0: for neighbors like Arthur Tufayan, awakened by the noise and the fiery scene outside.
1: Within like 20 minutes, all these cars were like detonating. You could hear the gas just blowing up on them.
0: Firefighters responded almost immediately, but couldn't tackle the blaze, which was spreading from car to car until PSE&G arrived and turned off the power.
2: We don't want to put water on the wires, and hurt anyone.
0: Six of the eight cars that caught fire? Well, they're a total loss. Sarah Lee Kessler, WOR News.
3: A man hit by lightning and killed yesterday in central Jersey.
4: Police say they got a call to a field in the Middlesex County community of Monroe and found a 32-year-old unconscious at 3 o'clock on Tuesday afternoon. The man was taken to the hospital and pronounced dead. His identity not yet released. There was intense storms that brought lots of rain and lightning across New Jersey Tuesday. Some rescues as well from drivers trapped in floodwaters, and thousands were without power. I'm Scott Pringle, WOR News.
3: We are now less than 100 days away from midterm election day. In the New York governor's race, both the incumbent and her challenger say they have reason to be confident.
5: It comes as one poll from the New York Post shows Republican candidate Bruce Blakeman within 4 points of incumbent Democrat Governor Kathy Hochul. It's an outlier from several polls that have Hochul leading Blakeman in a head-to-head race by as much as 20 points. There's also a major gap in how much the candidates have managed to fundraise. Hochul's campaign is flush with cash, managing to raise well over $21 million. Well, Blakeman has raised $6 million. Natalie Migliori, WOR News.
3: Our city is always changing. Changes also its city newsstands. You might not be able to get a paper at one anymore, but you might be able to get yourself an espresso or a bagel.
6: For years, the newsstand was a part of life in New York City. Every day, residents would take a walk to get, as they say in the Big Apple, the papers or maybe their favorite magazine. Now, with more of us doing our reading on electronic devices, the newsstands have been seeing less business. Some closed down. Many fell into disrepair. Others are getting a new lease on life. Restaurants and other businesses are buying up the kiosks and turning them into coffee stops, quick bite eateries, or other entities. Daria Albinger, WOR News.
3: No change in interest rates today from the Federal Reserve, but that was a split decision.
7: In this decision today, three Fed officials said they believed rates should go up now. Typically, when we see inflation going up, the Fed does hike rates to try to get those prices under control. What's happening is the Fed is kind of looking at this, and Fed Chair Kevin Warr said they're still assessing the data, but the tone that he took, the market read that as there will be future interest rate hikes.
3: That's ABC's Elizabeth Schulze reporting. Sports and your Weather Channel forecast are next. 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
3: In sports, Mets beat the Braves 3-2 in the afternoon game at Citi Field. Three young Mets, Francisco Alvarez, Carson Benj, and A.J. Ewing, driving in the Met runs. Third straight win for New York. Reports say U.S. men's national soccer team coach Mauricio Pochettino close to a deal that would keep him as head coach through the 2030 World Cup.
13: Here's your WOR Weather Channel forecast. The rain chances begin to dry up later tonight into Thursday. Should be a nice stretch of weather through the weekend. A small rain chance may be back by Sunday. A few showers and storms are possible through the evening. Otherwise, just a few clouds, a low in the mid-60s. And while there could be some pop-up rain showers and storms on Thursday, I don't think it rains all day, high 77. Sunshine on Friday, high 82. I'm meteorologist Mark Thibodeau from the Weather Channel. on 710 WOR.
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14: It is the Jesse Kelly Show, final segment of the Jesse Kelly Show on a magnificent, wonderful Wednesday. And you didn't think I was just going to sail off into the sunset without listening to some of those Fauci's greatest hits. So before we get to headlines, any more emails? Hey, Bernie Moreno, are you a Fauci fan?
15: It was about 6 years ago today that I decided I'm going to give up my businesses, sell them all, run for office, run for the United States Senate. Here I am sitting in front of you 6 years later saying, who the f*** do you think you were for doing that? It is a total disgrace what you did to this country.

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11: It's 77 degrees at 9 o'clock. Good evening, I'm Andrew Whitman. Cleanup underway in Hackensack, including new utility poles, after a fire that torched 8 cars.
12: A power pole caught fire at 4:45 Wednesday morning at Prospect Avenue and Berry Street. It's fiery electrical lines falling onto cars parked underneath. It was pretty scary for neighbors like Arthur Tufayan, awakened by the noise and the fiery scene outside.
13: Within like 20 minutes, all these cars were like detonating. You could hear the gas just blowing up on them.
12: Firefighters responded almost immediately, but couldn't tackle the blaze, which was spreading from car to car until PSE&G arrived and turned off the power.
14: We don't want to put water on the wires, and hurt anyone.
12: 6 of the 8 cars that caught fire? Well, they're a total loss. Sarah Lee Kessler, WOR News.
11: A teenager from Brooklyn dead after an e-bike crash near City Hall was riding a bike that goes faster than the city speed limit allows. The city says delivery workers are now making more in tips.
15: Mayor Mamdani says delivery workers have collectively made more than $104 million worth of tips since January, when the city cracked down on app-based delivery platforms.
16: That money is measured not only in bills that get paid with less dread and desperate math, but in less time spent biking on city streets just to be able to afford a meal of their own.
15: Officials say roughly 70,000 deliveristas are on pace to earn $184 million by the end of the year, with the potential to increase their annual income by more than $2,200. Mamdani says New York will not let billion-dollar tech companies boost their profits by taking money away from working people. Natalie Migliori, WOR News.
11: 11 mosquitoes caught in Suffolk County for West Nile. How should the state of New York handle data centers in the state? Governor Hochul just suspended any from being built for a year. Now she's reaching out to elected officials and community leaders.
17: In a roundtable discussion on AI-related large-scale data centers, the governor told the group the state will have the strongest framework in America in an effort to protect businesses and New Yorkers.
18: We're not against technology. We're not against innovation. We're not against change. But I want to make sure that this technology works for New Yorkers.
17: Former Lieutenant Governor Bob Duffy was part of the roundtable.
19: Can we use the technology they produce to help our local colleges, universities, schools, and businesses to help power them?
17: Senator Jeremy Cooney recommend forcing companies with data centers to direct money to help homeowners. I'm Scott Pringle, WOR News.
11: Cyclosporiasis, that's the parasitic infection linked to the explosive diarrhea outbreak, now showing up in 45 states. A recall impacting more than a half million Ford SUVs.
3: The owners of more than 560,000 Ford Bronco and Bronco Raptors are being notified about a safety recall tied to a possible engine compartment fire. The National Highway Traffic Safety Administration says the wiring in 2021 through 26 models may short circuit. If that occurs, drivers may first get a dashboard alert or see smoke coming out of the vents before flames appear on the passenger side of the engine compartment. Ford says only about 1% of the recalled vehicles are affected and that it will install new covers on the wiring at no cost. Daria Albinger, WOR News.
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11: In sports, Mets beat the Braves 3-2 in their afternoon game at Citi Field. Three young Mets, Francisco Alvarez, Carson Benj, and A.J. Ewing, driving in the Met runs. Third straight win for New York. Reports say U.S. men's national soccer coach, head coach Mauricio Pochettino, is close to a deal with U.S. soccer that would keep him through the 2030 World Cup.
21: Here's your WOR Weather Channel forecast. The rain chances begin to dry up later tonight into Thursday. Should be a nice stretch of weather through the weekend. A small rain chance may be back by Sunday. A few showers and storms are possible through the evening. Otherwise, just a few clouds, a low in the mid-60s. And while there could be some pop-up rain showers and storms on Thursday, I don't think it rains all day, high 77. Sunshine on Friday, high 82. I'm meteorologist Mark Thibodeau from the Weather Channel on 710 WOR.
11: 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I'm Andrew Whitman on 710 WOR.

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0: There it is, Fox Across America with Jimmy Fallon. Going to get into some of your calls in the next hour. It's kind of like Throwback Wednesday. We're talking a lot about Fauci and the pandemic. This is a very 2021 type of show, but it has to happen. We have to have a grown-up conversation. We are sadly the adults in the room now, which is a horrible sign for our country. Kennedy's going to come by and sing backup. We're also going to have a sit-down with my man Sean Davis from The Federalist, who I love. Here's Bernie Marino giving it to Fauci today. Clip six.
1: I said to myself, I cannot stand idly on the side and watch this happen. It was about 6 years ago today that I decided I'm going to give up my businesses, sell them all, run for office, run for the United States Senate. Here I am sitting in front of you 6 years later saying, who the f*** do you think you were for doing that?
0: Oh, God. Can I jump in there, Josh, for 1 second? Now, let me give you some of Josh Hawley, too, because they're just beating him down. Clip five.
2: Well, nothing says honesty like taking the fifth, huh, Doc? Let's try something. What day of the week is it today?
3: On the advice of counsel, I respectfully decline to answer based upon my rights under the Fifth Amendment to the Constitution.
2: What color tie are you wearing?
3: On the advice of counsel, I respectfully decline to answer based upon my rights under the Fifth Amendment to the Constitution.
2: What color is the carpet in front of you?
3: On the advice of counsel, I respectfully decline to answer based upon my rights under the Fifth Amendment to the Constitution.
0: So let me jump in there. This goes on for another 3 hours and 15 minutes. The punchline is, on the advice of counsel, I respectfully decline to answer based upon my rights under the Fifth Amendment to the Constitution. Nobody pleading the Fifth in the next hour with Kennedy. We're doing it for real.
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20: It's 76 degrees at 10 o'clock. Good evening, I'm Andrew Whitman. The search continuing in New Jersey's Passaic River for a pair of 10-year-olds who've been missing in the water since 6:30. A Brooklyn teenager is dead after an e-bike crash this morning in Lower Manhattan.
10: NYPD says around 9 a.m., 17-year-old Gabriel Nakato collided with a Chevy Tahoe on Center Street near City Hall. He was pronounced dead at the scene. The driver of the SUV remained on scene and is not expected to face charges. The victim was not wearing a helmet. Borough President Brad Hoyleman-Siegel called the tragedy a stark reminder about the need to address the rise in e-bike collisions. He also noted Nakato was riding a D-Power electric bike. The model is illegal here due to its capacity for speeds of 30 miles per hour, which is 15 miles per hour above the city limit. Liz Warner, WOR News.
20: Last night, storms hitting home for a Long Island firefighter and his family after lightning hit their house.
17: Fire officials say it happened at their home on Hemp Lane in Hicksville at around 3 o'clock in the morning. Investigators say the firefighter was awakened by the lightning strike, followed by the smoke alarms going off. He and his wife, son, a cat, and a dog all got out quickly and safely. ABC 7 reports fire investigators could tell by the way the roof burned that the lightning had come into the house. The gas line also showed signs of damage from the strike, and the home is not livable at this time. Lisa Salvati, WOR News.
20: Mayor Mamdani responding to complaints he hasn't appointed any Jews to a city committee that recommends lawyers for judgeships.
21: Mamdani, the city's first Muslim mayor, was asked at a news conference Wednesday about his failure to appoint a single Jewish lawyer to his 18-member Judiciary Advisory Committee.
22: In my 6 months of being the mayor, I've had the privilege of appointing a dozen qualified judges from a range of backgrounds, including Jewish judges. And I want to be clear that any suggestion that the composition of the advisory committee was motivated by religion is false.
21: The mayor said he considered appointing retired appellate judge John Leventhal to the committee.
22: We decided not to move forward with his appointment because of the fact that he served on Ghislaine Maxwell's legal defense team.
21: Sarah Lee Kessler, WOR News.
20: Governor Hochul says Howard University students disenrolled because of missed payments could be eligible to apply to SUNY schools.
23: Howard University unenrolled at least 500 students ahead of the fall 2026 semester, saying they missed critical tuition payment deadlines. Now, Governor Hochul is encouraging impacted New York resident students to apply to CUNY and SUNY campuses. All students will receive an expedited admissions review and an $800 credit to offset the enrollment deposits they lost from Howard. Participating campuses include Stony Brook and Old Westbury on Long Island, along with Purchase and New Paltz in the Hudson Valley. Natalie Migliori, WOR News.
20: President Trump asking the Supreme Court to overturn the $83 million he was ordered to pay to writer E. Jean Carroll from her defamation case.
24: Carroll successfully tried two defamation cases against Trump in 2019 and 2022 and was awarded tens of millions of dollars. She's accused him of sexual assault. Trump denies the accusations. The Supreme Court's already declined to hear Trump's appeal in one of the cases where Trump paid Carroll $5 million. But Trump is now asking the Supreme Court to overturn a much larger award that the jury ordered him to pay a couple years ago for defaming her. I'm Scott Pringle, WOR News.
20: A documentary about the late Flacco the Owl, who, if you'll recall, flew among us briefly a couple of years back, premiered in Central Park tonight. Sports and your Weather Channel forecast are next. 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
20: In sports, Mets shut out by the Braves 1-0 in the nightcap of their split doubleheader. Mets beat the Braves 3-2 in the afternoon game at Citi Field. Three young Mets, Francisco Alvarez, Carson Benge, and A.J. Ewing, driving in the Met runs. Reports say U.S. men's national soccer team coach Mauricio Pochettino is close to a deal with U.S. Soccer They would keep him as the head coach through the 2030 World Cup.
0: Here's your WOR Weather Channel forecast. Still the potential for a few widely scattered storms overnight. Otherwise, just some clouds, a low of 67. Thursday, maybe a few pop-up storms. Otherwise, cloudy skies, high 77. Sunshine on Friday, lows mid-60s, a high of 82. I'm meteorologist Mark Thibodeau from the Weather Channel on 710 WOR.
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0: There it is. Fox Across America with Jimmy Failla. If the band sounds fired up, it's because they are. Joining us now in studio, not only the superstar host of the Kennedy Save the World podcast, the superstar Fox News contributor, two sports star at MTV and Fox. She is also the best writer at the Daily Mail, which is kind of like being the hottest chick on The View. But she'd be the hottest on any other show just the same. Kennedy's here. The crowd goes wild.
1: They're going wild.
0: There they are. Good to see you.
1: Good to see you, Jim.
0: When last we met, we were shoving off in different directions. You were going to tell jokes.
1: Mm-hmm.
0: I was going to tell jokes. We were going as Journey once sang, we were going our separate ways.
1: Yes.
0: But we're back now.
1: The crowd, when I do my shows, they love hearing your story.
0: Aww.
1: They love hearing your story. They can't get enough. And it's like, it's kind of unbelievable to them,
0: uh-huh,
1: the fact that that's real. And for people who just know you from your Fox News show, you know, maybe they've heard you on the radio, they don't know how far back it goes.
0: Yeah.
1: And like you pulling up in a cab.
0: Yes.
1: And like, I'm like, that's a real story.
0: I did TV on your show with a taxi double parked on 6th Avenue.
1: Yes.
0: And everyone I picked up for the remainder of the day thought I was on the pot. Because I was like, I'm on TV tonight. I'm like, you guys are rolling with a big time TV star over here. And they're like, honey, let's get out at the next light. Well, I will tell you, because obviously you always
1: right come, here, go right here.
0: You come up at every single Q&A. This is so funny. So Saturday night at the Grove in Anaheim, which is a nice venue.
1: It's great venue.
0: That's where the Angels are.
1: Yes, that is an awesome venue.
0: Really, it's a lot of pressure when you're in the shadow of greatness like the Anaheim Angels. But anyway.
1: Is that where Mike Trout is nursing?
0: He got hurt during my show. Yeah, he turned an ankle. He's back on the DL. He was trying to order a drink. He got hurt. He tripped over William and Kyle. He's out the year. So anyway.
1: You can join Giancarlo Stanton.
0: Of every question I get asked. Okay, because people who listen to the radio that show up to the stand-up shows know every conversation we've ever had. So it's frequent that will come up. But Saturday night, someone goes, what does Kennedy look like with her glasses off? That's what he wanted to know.
1: Yeah.
0: And I honestly said, Weird Al Yankovic.
1: Yeah.
0: And I feel like I sent them home. Better you stop it right now.
1: Yeah, a woman insisted at a meet and greet that, uh-huh, I take my glasses off. So I did, and she was slightly in front of me so she couldn't see what I was doing, and, uh-huh, I did like the ugliest cross-eyed face ever.
0: There's nothing like photobombing your own photo.
1: Yeah.
0: Oh, I love that. Kennedy's here. Where are you going?
1: And the first question people always ask, how can you stand sitting next to Jessica Tarlov? Without fail.
0: Yeah, oh. At every single Q&A, anyone from Fox will tell you this. If you were going to bet this on Kalshi or Polly Market, if there was a line on Jessica Tarlov's name being either question one or two, you'd cash out 100%
1: yes,
0: of the time.
1: 100%. And then the other most frequent question I get is, why does Tyrus pull his pant leg up?
0: They want to know.
1: I said, I asked him once and he got me in a headlock. So I never got the answer.
0: Kennedy's in studio. Where are you going next?
1: Tacoma, Washington.
0: Ooh, Tacompton.
1: Yeah.
0: I love it out there. I love that airport.
1: T-Town. Very excited.
0: It's good living out,
1: yeah,
0: there. It's pretty.
1: I'll fly into Seattle because, mm-hmm, I will always have a deep love for Seattle, regardless of its politics.
0: Yeah.
1: There have always been just garbage politicians from Washington State and from Seattle. It is so incredibly beautiful.
0: Yeah.
1: We were there for Emily's mom's service in December. Mm. And, you know, even in December, like running in the rain around Lake Washington was gorgeous.
0: Yeah.
1: Like it was like slightly cold, slightly miserable, but absolutely perfect.
0: And again, even if you're not a recreational jogger, you can still end up running in the rain in Seattle. You know, you could be chased,
1: yeah,
0: and, you know.
1: Oh, stuff. We found that out the hard way. Trying to go to a bar in the U District.
0: Believe me, I once had an apartment on 183rd and Wadsworth. It was a fifth floor run up. You were not chancing the steps. Heaven forbid getting in the elevator because you're in someone's house.
1: Yeah,
0: at 183rd Street, there's a person living in that elevator.
1: Yeah.
0: You have to take your shoes off when you get in.
1: Excuse me, sir. Can you take those off?
0: Showed up with a bundt cake. It was great. Well, I bring up cake. Two things I have to get to. This one's a little superficial. The Cracker Barrel CEO resigned. This has been on my mind because I like Cracker Barrel.
1: Yeah.
0: I'm very pro Cracker. I love the giant candy. I love the peg game.
1: Everything. I have the perfect order there.
0: What do you eat?
1: I usually get poached eggs.
0: Ooh.
1: I get the salty ham.
0: I love that ham. It comes,
1: yes,
0: with a bone in the middle.
1: Yes.
0: Yeah, it's like a ham steak.
1: And baked sweet potato. They don't have baked sweet potato on the menu all the time.
0: Mm-hmm.
1: And it's like, I'll get a regular baked potato if they don't, and lots of green beans. I usually do a double order of green beans.
0: Is that true?
1: Yeah.
0: In my heyday, I would get
1: And that's a lot of protein. That's like your fiber maxing, your protein maxing. Ow! And no gluten.
0: I love that for you. Yeah. I wasn't doing that. I was doing in my heyday because I like the white, the sawmill, the white gravy.
1: Uncle Herschel's?
0: Yeah, with the chicken fried steak and the biscuits and the white gravy and the cheesy grits. Isn't this a funnier conversation?
1: If I could still eat gluten, I probably would weigh 600 pounds.
0: Yeah, for real.
1: Because that sounds like heaven to me.
0: It's good action. You know what I'm saying?
1: Yeah.
0: But some people can't have gluten, which is why they started going to the Chinese wet market and eating bats. That's what I'm being told. I'm being told we had a pandemic because someone went on the Batkins diet. Yeah. That's so, it's like my favorite thing in the world. They're like, a guy wouldn't ate a bat. The next thing you know, it'll happen. Yeah. And none of it, what's amazing is
1: 600 million people died because of it.
0: Have you read any of this diary? Because it really does read like a man having phone sex with himself.
1: He is an awful person.
0: Yes.
1: Like, I didn't like the policy. I didn't like the result of his authoritarianism. But reading this, I'm like, oh, no, he really is personally awful.
0: Yeah, he's terrible. And what happened, though, and this is where I could show him grace. We took a science nerd and made him the biggest celebrity in the world.
1: Yes.
0: And he became a slave to that because that was really exciting. Obviously, if you're a 4'10" science nerd.
1: But this is what fame does to people.
0: Of course.
1: Fame has the ability to scramble people's brains and make them crazy.
0: Thank you.
1: And they are never. And I used to host a reality show recap show.
0: Uh-huh.
1: It was like the Talk Super Reality TV. So I interviewed a lot of and all the reality stars wanted was to figure out a way to get famous again.
0: Yeah.
1: Because it ruined their lives.
0: Uh-huh.
1: And they're living in that glory moment. And Fauci not only had fame, he had credibility and hero worship and all of the wrong things to be concentrated in one person.
0: But if there was a way to keep Julia Roberts calling, I mean, honestly, if you took, you know, like 10 years ago, cab driving, debt ridden, dodging bookies, Jimmy Fallon, and threw him a Julia Roberts option, I'm probably going to go. That's going to become my compass.
1: Yeah, that's all you can think about.
0: Yeah, now, I mean, I'm a TV super hunk, obviously, you know, so it's a totally stop it.
1: It's the same thing. Like, Julia Roberts is probably like here stalking you.
0: Now that I'm a 5 on my wedding day, I don't have to cater to this. But that's really was my bigger takeaway. It's like everybody's heard about the politics and there's no, in terms of like the legality, it's already over. He got a pardon.
1: Yeah.
0: He's not going to jail.
1: No.
0: And it's almost like it also half felt like grandstanding that the Senate came in and wanted to ring him up today because nothing could happen to him, but it could become a pound of flesh to people who really want to kill the Republican senators for not passing the SAVE Act.
1: Yeah.
0: You know, so in a weird way, it was almost like a sacrifice, but we didn't even get the sacrifice because he was just like, I'll plead the fifth.
1: Yeah.
0: He didn't have to plead the fifth. But he pled the fifth anyway.
1: I think Josh Hawley can sometimes be a blowhard, but I did find him very entertaining today.
0: Oh, yeah, when he went off on the...
1: What color tie am I wearing? What color is the floor? Under the advice of counsel, I'm going to invoke my Fifth Amendment rights.
0: Now, to be clear, this is still progress for our country because he asked Biden those questions once and he just answered them wrong. He's like, what day is it? Christmas. Like, sir, it's July
1: 31st. Yeah, you're right.
0: Kennedy's in studio. We're having a grown-up talk. Listen to the Kennedy Save the World podcast every damn day if you know what's good for you. And go see
1: today
0: her.
1: I've got the shark doctor on. So he is a marine biologist.
0: Give it to me.
1: And he is based in Montauk.
0: Uh-huh.
1: And they're doing some incredible shark research. And there are some big sharks.
0: So let me ask you
1: off
0: this.
1: The coast of Montauk.
0: Did we piss off the animals in the sense that, because I had two things I've been reading about. An increase in shark presence on the coastline. Mm-hmm. And Brian Brenberg was nice enough to send me an article last week in Tahoe about how the bears have taken over Tahoe. And it was dated last week. It was a Wall Street Journal article.
1: I love that he's sending it out. Like, have fun, Jim.
0: This is what I wonder. Okay, this is obviously I don't have any background in this. Like, sometimes I'm like, oh, the sharks. Maybe the windmills are screwing up the feeding patterns or something in the currents and they're coming in.
1: Yeah.
0: The bears obviously just want to eat
1: human
0: food.
1: Maybe they're just horny.
0: Thank you. I was going to ask you that. Yeah. Okay, that's where I was going to go. Because when we met, one of the first stories we covered was how dolphins...
1: are the rapists of the sea.
0: Dolphins are the rapists of the sea.
1: Yes. They have prehensile penises. That means their penis shoots out of their body and they can move it around and loop it around in any direction they want. Think of a lemur's tail.
0: Yes.
1: A lemur has a prehensile tail that it can loop around a tree branch so it can swing using its tail as an appendage. That is a dolphin penis. And they use those prehensile penises to penetrate other species who are not interested in the act.
0: So what Kennedy is saying is Flipper was a just the tipper, you know, if you will. He was that was a old party trick he'd pull out there.
1: Yeah, he'd say
0: ocean.
1: Just the tip, and then all of a sudden you're pregnant with flippers.
0: Hey, wait a minute. What am I doing at SeaWorld? Who are these kids?
1: How did I just give birth to a baby dolphin?
0: But hold on, I want to go back to my Cracker Barrel thing now. I refuse to be thrown off the scent of Cracker Barrel. I don't get enough Cracker Barrel.
1: Mm-mm.
0: It's astonishing. I'm 245 pounds. Don't I look like I get enough Cracker, in theory. I look like a man who spiritually gets enough Cracker Barrel. But no, I don't really eat it. You know, because I'm flying, I don't see
1: it. They don't have it around, like, it's a treat.
0: I know.
1: Like, they don't have Dairy Queen. They close the Dairy Queen by you.
0: Mm-hmm.
1: Like, it's so hard to find a DQ.
0: Yeah.
1: So when I finally get one, I strap a feed bag to my face and have, like, every, like, Butterfinger Blizzard, Peanut Buster Parfait, like, I have it all at once.
0: I've seen it. They put it in a bathtub, and she sits in it. It's awkward. Like, kids, stay out. Mommy needs some alone time. It's not good. Dude, we used to go to the Dairy Queen by me. Me, you, your daughters, Lincoln. Lincoln would go in his mullet, fat mullet stage, like 8th grade, 9th grade. He used to go to that Dairy Queen riding shotgun with no shirt on and a monkey mask.
1: Yes.
0: And just sit there like everything was fine and order ice cream, and those poor people just had to play along. And again, if you're working the drive-thru at a Dairy Queen in Levittown, you've smoked a yard of weed before your shift, so it didn't even throw
1: down. You're probably on parole.
0: But okay, so last but not least, back to Cracker Barrel. So the Cracker Barrel price, the stock price was $97 before the remodel. She left town at $41. Which is crazy.
1: Yeah.
0: But I can't fathom a world, because when I drive by a Cracker Barrel, it's still mobbed.
1: Yeah.
0: So there must be other factors that affect the stock price, because I don't think it's consumption, because they did change the logo.
1: Well, and they were saying that...

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1: Just some grass, a few uppers, and a little nose candy.
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1: Cocaine!
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The K-Train in the house, yucking it up, talking about our magical mystery tours of comedy. I was hanging out with my comedy pimp, William Rodriguez, who's the best of the

0: best.
1: He's the very best in the business.
0: Everyone at Fox loves William. He's like the Raymond of comedy.
1: He really is.
0: You know, say everyone loves Raymond. Everyone loves William.
1: Everyone loves William.
0: But not everyone gets to go out to dinner with Kyle, too. Because when William brings Kyle to my shows.
1: I saw him in Vegas. Beautiful couple. I love them both.
0: Well, Kyle's a legend.
1: Yeah.
0: And whenever I hang out my last hangout with Kyle, this is great. Kyle came to a taping of my show, and me, him, and Paul Gleiser, who runs KTBB in Tyler, Texas. So I have the most Texan accent that I've ever encountered, sitting next to one of the gayer guys I know and love. And I felt like the manager of James Tallarico's campaign for one night. For one night.
1: That is fantastic. I was wondering how you were going to bring all that together.
0: For one night. I was not James Phil. I was James Tallarico for one night at Bobby Vance.
1: James Low T.
0: I didn't order the steak. I'm like, do you guys have any? Hey, girl.
1: Hey.
0: You guys have an impossible steak for me? I was talking off the air about Mom Donnie. The one thing Mom Donnie has proved is that these terrible politicians have kind of outed the government in the sense that they can move really quickly at a government level when they want to. He's done a lot of damage pretty quickly. And traditional politicians don't do anything. I mean, they want to run on problems. They don't really want to solve them.
1: No.
0: I say this all the time to this audience because we are bargaining with them in good faith because you and I have to go out on the road and meet these people.
1: Yes.
0: So you don't lie to them. You don't gin them up. You don't do anything disingenuous. Just have a real conversation. And people can respect that, you know, even if you're criticizing their side. And like the Republican Party, when you think of Obamacare, okay, they ran on repeal and replace Obamacare for like four election cycles.
1: Yeah.
0: And then when Trump got into office in 2016, he's like, hey, do we have a plan for this? They're like, no. What are you talking? No.
1: No.
0: We weren't going to repeal and replace
1: We don't have anything to replace it with.
0: What, are you out of your mind?
1: That's stupid.
0: Have you seen the fundraising off of this? But that is every single big government argument can be reduced to that.
1: Yes.
0: The minute you start cutting blank checks to government to solve problems, they realize the only way that gravy train keeps going is if the problem sticks around.
1: Look at California.
0: Oh, man. I just did. And it is the bananas. So when you talk about the train, we talk about the homelessness. It ain't going away.
1: No.
0: The only thing that'll happen is a study to see where they went wrong that will recommend spending more money.
1: Yeah. And, you know, it's like we don't know where this money went. We don't know how many people who've been helped by it. We know that we have more homeless people than ever. Therefore, we need more money than we've ever spent.
0: We need to tax the rich.
1: Yeah. Yeah. The rich people. So, but that's what I realized because all these homeless camps have started to go up a block away from me.
0: Yes, on the west side.
1: Yes. Riverside Park, very long park along the Hudson River. Very beautiful, nice place to go run. Very dangerous place to enter now, especially for women running alone, mm-hmm. because there are all these men hopped up on drugs, very motivated to stay in camps. You know, these are not single moms down on their luck. These are mentally ill drug addicts mm-hmm. who are throwing up shanty towns.
0: Yep.
1: And you need them if you are a socialist because you have to prove wealth inequality in the same place.
0: Yes.
1: So it's like you have luxury high-rise buildings and then 20 feet away, people crapping in the street and raping prostitutes.
0: It's insanity.
1: Yeah, but you have to have that in order to show people, like, this is what happens when you have rich people. You get very, very poor people. And we can't take them away because we are shaming you. You have to see this.
0: It's sick. And they're trying to base this on an affordability issue and a capitalism issue as opposed to it's obviously a drug issue.
1: And a mental health issue.
0: Major mental health issue. Like they legitimately, even on the east side, like they emptied mental health facilities and turned them into luxury condos. And now the facility is a Metro card. You know, it's the subway.
1: Yes.
0: So, and that is something that's happened like overnight in the city.
1: Mm-hmm.
0: So they can do things when they want to do things is the point.
1: Yeah.
0: Unfortunately, they don't really want to do anything good. They want to do what you just talked about.
1: No, they want to raise your taxes. Mm-hmm. They want to demonize rich people. And it's like, if you were a billionaire in New York, why would you stay here?
0: No, you wouldn't leave. I'm actually out of here tomorrow. I mean, it's me and Jenny.
1: God, I wish you were a billionaire. Could you imagine the pool you'd have
0: if I was a billionaire? We'd both be dead. there's no upside to you and I having access to $1 billion for anybody but the guy who draws truck
1: out. Can I fly your plane, Jim?
0: Why not? There it goes. Kennedy, you can see us both in the sequel to La Bamba when we come back.
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16: It's 75 degrees at 11 o'clock. Good evening, I'm Andrew Whitman. There's a search that's been going on in New Jersey's Passaic River for two missing 10-year-olds, a boy and a girl. They went into the water in Passaic around 6:30. First responders working with civilian boaters for more than 4 hours. Channel 7 reporting the body of the boy has been found. A Brooklyn teenager is dead after an e-bike crash this morning in Lower Manhattan.
17: NYPD says around 9 a.m., 17-year-old Gabriel Nakato collided with a Chevy Tahoe on Center Street near City Hall. He was pronounced dead at the scene. The driver of the SUV remained on scene and is not expected to face charges. The victim was not wearing a helmet. Borough President Brad Hoylman-Siegel called the tragedy a stark reminder about the need to address the rise in e-bike collisions. He also noted Nakato was riding a D-Power electric bike. The model is illegal here due to its capacity for speeds of 30 miles per hour, which is 15 miles per hour above the city limit. Liz Warner, WOR News.
16: Cleanup underway in Hackensack, including new utility poles after a fire that torched 8 cars.
18: A power pole caught fire at 4:45 Wednesday morning at Prospect Avenue and Berry Street. Its fiery electrical lines falling onto cars parked underneath. It was pretty scary for neighbors like Arthur Tufayan, awakened by the noise and the fiery scene outside.
19: Within like 20 minutes, all these cars were like detonating. You could hear the gas just blowing up on them.
18: Firefighters responded almost immediately, but couldn't tackle the blaze, which was spreading from car to car until PSE&G arrived and turned off the power.
20: We don't want to put water on the wires, and hurt anyone.
18: 6 of the 8 cars that caught fire? Well, they're a total loss. Sarah Lee Kessler, WOR News.
16: Governor Hochul just suspended any new data centers from being built in New York for a year. Now the governor is reaching out to elected officials and community leaders to decide what's next.
21: In a roundtable discussion on AI-related large-scale data centers, the governor told the group the state will have the strongest framework in America in an effort to protect businesses and New Yorkers.
22: We're not against technology. We're not against innovation. We're not against change. But I want to make sure that this technology works for New Yorkers.
21: Former Lieutenant Governor Bob Duffy was part of the roundtable.
23: Can we use the technology they produce to help our local colleges, universities, schools, and businesses to help power them?
21: Senator Jeremy Cooney recommend forcing companies with data centers to direct money to help homeowners. I'm Scott Pringle, WOR News.
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0: when it comes to prediction markets and sports betting.
1: The group representing Atlantic City Casino sent their arguments Monday to the U.S. Commodity Futures Trading Commission, which is looking into how to regulate the fast-growing market for betting on what are called event-based contracts. Well, New Jersey and other states are suing to stop the prediction markets, Kalshi, Poly Market, from taking sports bets, especially in states where sports betting is illegal. Now, Kalshi did counter with a filed argument of their own with the commission Monday, saying their industry is federally regulated, fully collateralized, transparent, and subject to comprehensive surveillance. Levon Putney, WOR News.
0: A documentary about the late Flacco the Owl, who flew among us briefly a couple of years back, premiering in Central Park tonight. 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
0: In sports, the Mets split a day-night doubleheader with the Braves at Citi Field. In the late game, Christian Scott gave up one run over five, but the Mets only got two hits off Chris Sale and company. Mets lose 1-0. Mets took the afternoon game 3-2. Three young Mets, Francisco Alvarez, Carson Benj, and A.J. Ewing, driving in the Met runs. The Mets open a series with the Marlins tomorrow in Queens.
26: Here's your WOR Weather Channel forecast. Not too bad of a stretch of weather here right through the weekend. A few widely scattered storms are possible overnight. Otherwise, just some clouds, a low of 67. Well, we can't rule out a few pop-up storms Thursday. They're not overly likely. Cloudy otherwise, 77 for the high. Sunny on Friday, beautiful finish to the week. Lows mid-60s, a high of 82. I'm meteorologist Mark Thibodeau from the Weather Channel on 710 WOR.
0: 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I'm Andrew Whitman on 710 WOR.

0: camera instead of just crapping the bed, which they normally do in hearings.
1: Yeah.
0: So I don't want to be too critical, but let's just say Congress holds him in contempt. It goes to DOJ. DOJ charges him. It goes to a DC jury. They're going to come in bearing their Fauci candles all lit after having holding a vigil for him, and they're going to let him off. So obviously that's what's going to happen.
1: Yeah.
0: But it doesn't mean he shouldn't be trashed for the rest of his life.
1: Yeah. No, there should be the cone of shame. Like, he just came home from the vet, or he should live in an OJ-like exile, you know, where you had your freedom, but you were out there, you know? And I mean, that would be a best case scenario. And there needs to be some type of accountability for the nurses and the flash mobs. You remember that when everyone was dying and we were getting and a one and a two, how is that okay?
0: So, no, I've got a simple plan for dealing with those people too.
1: Uh-huh.
0: We round them up into catapults and we launch them into the sea. I feel like that's a good compromise.
1: It's fine.
0: Maybe they can choreograph what they do while they fly into the ocean from the catapult.
1: I feel like one of those old routines, like the flying Willendas. You see, it's the thing about having Sean Davis on is you're going to get a productive discourse. We haven't solved America's problems, but we found a productive way to cope with a lot of them. Thank you for this, sir. You still got it.
0: Well, that's what I'm here for.
1: The best. Sean Davis, check him out on The Federalist every day. Check us out if we're allowed back on the air after this.
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0: the 9th on Fox Across America with Jimmy Fallon. It was actually an uneventful day. Fauci showed up, supposed to give us some heartfelt testimony on the pandemic. Did that happen?
1: Not even close.
0: No, man. He pled the 5th, even though he's already been granted immunity. But I want you to understand, man, okay? He ain't going to jail. They're not going to hold him in contempt. There's not actually going to be accountability for anything in this country until the voters, the people, the you and me's of the world realize that your enemy is not the guy who votes differently than you. Your enemy is the government, even if they're a member of your own party. This Constitution was drawn up to make sure that we had a representative democracy and not what we have now. It's like, hey, 84% of us want voter ID. Can we have it? No, shut up. You're like, okay, what else can we talk about then? And that's kind of how it works. So there is like an actual method to what I'm doing. You know, in the movie Pulp Fiction, when Samuel L. Jackson says he's trying to be the shepherd, that's all I am to you in the media. I'm just trying to be the shepherd over here, trying to keep people calm and have some productive discourse. It doesn't sound like it when you listen to the show. We spent 30 minutes today talking about dolphin rape.
2: What the hell did you just say?
0: It's a real thing, unfortunately. But the point is, this show is kind of an all-over-the-map show. We take the issues seriously. We don't take ourselves seriously at all. That being said, I am not on your TV tonight. I'm aware. I was supposed to do Waters World. We had to reschedule it. It's a whole big to-do, but I'll be back immediately. And then you'll see me on Hannity, and you'll see me on my TV show this weekend. There you go. A lot happening on the show this weekend. You have no idea. The women of Fox News Saturday night will be by tomorrow to get you up to speed on everything that's happening on our ratings dominant program. Like, we're killing it on the weekends right now. So thank you. Because everybody who's listening to this nonsense, you are the ones that we're trying to do this for. Like, the people who just want an outlet to not take life seriously, to not feel like punching somebody in the throat every time you interact with cable news. That's why we sell so many comedy tickets. Like, there is a massive market for ridiculousness. You know, we sold out in freaking Anaheim. They tell us California is the most liberal place in the world. We went 3 for 3. We sold out all 3 shows. So much that we just added another show at KSRO. Is producing a special event October 24th out there in Santa Rosa, California. Those tickets are on sale, foxcrossamerica.com. You can also go see me in San Antonio on August the 15th at the Empire Theater. That's a big damn deal. And then we're going to be out in Rockford, Illinois, August the 22nd. And then just forget it, because this fall, I am literally away every single weekend from Labor Day on. Fayetteville, Arkansas, Reading, Pennsylvania, Richmond, Virginia, Clearwater, Florida, Colorado Springs, Santa Rosa, Grand Junction, Indianapolis, Oklahoma City, Salt Lake City, Concord, New Hampshire, and then we take a frickin' break. The show's over. Pay up and get out.
3: Thank you, everybody.
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2: It's 72 degrees at 12 midnight. Good Thursday morning. I'm Andrew Whitman. A Long Island music teacher formally charged with the murder and rape of his sister-in-law last month.
3: Prosecutors say 27-year-old Joseph Horner pleaded not guilty in court to charges he murdered and raped his sister-in-law, 25-year-old Victoria Castle. Nassau County DA Ann Donnelly.
4: He put her in a chokehold until her body went limp. He then removed her clothing and raped her.
3: Castle lived in the couple's downstairs apartment. Prosecutors say Horner had called 911 after killing Castle and admitted to cops he did it. Investigators say the Oceanside music teacher had lusted after his sister-in-law since 2017, and they also found video of Horner appearing to practice the chokehold on a stuffed bunny. Lisa Salvati, WOR News.
2: A teenager from Brooklyn dead after an e-bike crash near City Hall was riding a bike that goes faster than the city's speed limit allows. Mayor Mamdani responding to complaints that he has not appointed any Jews to a city committee that recommends lawyers for judgeships.
5: Mamdani, the city's first Muslim mayor, was asked at a news conference Wednesday about his failure to appoint a single Jewish lawyer to his 18-member Judiciary Advisory Committee.
6: In my 6 months of being the mayor, I've had the privilege of appointing a dozen qualified judges from a range of backgrounds, including Jewish judges. And I want to be clear that any suggestion that the composition of the advisory committee was motivated by religion is false.
5: The mayor said he considered appointing retired appellate judge John Leventhal to the committee.
6: We decided not to move forward with his appointment because of the fact that he served on Ghislaine Maxwell's legal defense team.
5: Sarah Lee Kessler, WOR News.
2: The city says delivery workers are now making more in tips.
7: Mayor Mamdani says delivery workers have collectively made more than $104 million worth of tips since January when the city cracked down on app-based delivery platforms.
6: That money is measured not only in bills that get paid with less dread and desperate math, but in less time spent biking on city streets just to be able to afford a meal of their own.
7: Officials say roughly 70,000 deliveristas are on pace to earn $184 million by the end of the year, with the potential to increase their annual income by more than $2,200. Mamdani says New York will not let billion-dollar tech companies boost their profits by taking money away from working people. Natalie Migliori, WOR News.
2: President Trump asking the Supreme Court to overturn the $83 million that he was ordered to pay writer E. Jean Carroll from her defamation case.
8: Carroll successfully tried two defamation cases against Trump in 2019 and 2022 and was awarded tens of millions of dollars. She's accused him of sexual assault. Trump denies the accusations. The Supreme Court's already declined to hear Trump's appeal in one of the cases, but Trump is now asking the Supreme Court to overturn a much larger award that the jury ordered him to pay a couple years ago for defaming her. I'm Scott Pringle, WOR News.
2: A documentary about the late Flacco the Owl, who flew among us briefly a couple of years back, premiered in Central Park last night. In sports, the Mets split a day-night doubleheader with the Braves at Citi Field. Late game, Christian Scott gave up one run over five, but the Mets only had two hits off Chris Sale and company. Mets lose 1-0. Mets took the afternoon game 3-2. Three young Mets, Francisco Alvarez, Carson Benj, and A.J. Ewing, driving in the Met runs. Mets open a series with the Marlins tonight in Queens. Yankees lose at the White Sox 6-5-12. Yanks jumped out to a four-run first-inning lead. Sox tied it in the eighth. Yanks couldn't score in the 12th. The Sox did. Final game of the series this afternoon.
9: Here's your WOR Weather Channel forecast. Still the potential for a few widely scattered storms overnight. Otherwise, just some clouds, a low of 67. Thursday, maybe a few pop-up storms. Otherwise, cloudy skies, high 77. Sunshine on Friday, lows mid-60s, a high of 82. I'm meteorologist Mark Thibodeau from the Weather Channel on 710 WOR.
2: 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I'm Andrew Whitman on 710 WOR.
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11: 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I'm Rob Redstone, broadcasting in the heart of New York City. 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
12: Thank you, Rob, and thank you, Noah, and thank you for tuning in today and every day. We're on the radio every day. We see patients every day. And what do we do with patients? Well, some patients we talk to them, some patients we diagnose them, some patients we treat them, some patients we advise them, some patients we they see us and then they go somewhere else. I don't know why. They don't understand how fantastic our work is. Sometimes people just don't understand. In France, one of my loving relatives once told me in France there was an expression, the bride is too beautiful. Sometimes the bride is so beautiful, people can't understand how beautiful she is. Well, sometimes the treatment is so beautiful, people don't understand how it is, and they'd rather go and have usual treatment that they're comfortable with, or go to a super-duper hospital and have their breast cut off, or their arm cut off, or their leg cut off, or their prostate cut off, and all the complications of that. And we see that every day. We see people who, sad to say, get mutilated, really, and often radical surgery is mutilating. And sometimes I remember one doctor came to me with a big cancer sarcoma of the leg. He went to one of the big hospitals and they gave him chemo. And we know chemo for sarcomas doesn't really work. And you can say, for so many cancers, chemo doesn't really work. It may work for a few weeks or months, then the cancer grows right back. Why would you do that? Why would you give a treatment that doesn't really work? Well, if you get $10,000 or $20,000 revenue and the hospital's happy, the drug company's happy, and the president of the hospital's happy, and the doctor's happy, everyone seems to be happy except for the patient. And they keep on doing it. I mean, you can go to all these cancer centers that are built around very expensive drugs that really don't work very well in general. I'm not saying 100% don't work, but in general, most drugs, most chemos or immunotherapies don't cure cancers. They might shrink it down for a while, but in general, they don't cure cancers. So why do people do things? Well, sometimes people do things that cannot be explained. Sometimes people want to learn, and people who want to learn tune in to Dr. Lederman and the Radio Surgery Show and listen every day. And it's almost like getting a medical school education or education about culture or society or education or life. And, well, that's what we're going to do today, and we do it every day. And I want to jump right into a woman who came to me, well, she actually came to me 3 years ago with a breast cancer. She had a left breast cancer. It was a small breast cancer, and she had been at one of the super-duper big hospitals, and they did a lumpectomy. They removed a lump of cancer, and they removed the lymph nodes at this super-pooper, so famous hospital, so prestigious hospital, and yet they forgot to give her follow-up treatment. And for most breast cancers, lumpectomy or surgery isn't enough. And sad to say, she left the hospital after that surgery, and her surgeon told her, you got all the cancer out. And in a way, he, I guess, was right technically, but he was misleading her that that was not the end of the treatment. And he didn't advise any more treatment, and she just left. And then she comes back to me a year later knowing that this cancer wasn't adequately treated. She must have known it because she came to me for a second opinion a year after this surgery at the Super Pooper Hospital. And I spoke to her and I told her, and well, now she's conflicted between her surgeon who told her he got all the cancer out. And the fact is that even if you get so-called all the cancer out with radical or with surgery of the breast, often you need other treatment to increase the chance of being cancer-free. And she refused that. She refused any testing, any imaging. She refused everything and just walked out. Walked out with incomplete therapy. At the hospital, they sent her out. They misled her. And with me, I tried to explain to her. And so there's a conflict, and she had to just decide. And sad to say, she decided in the wrong way. She decided the wrong way when she went to that super-duper hospital because their treatment was inadequate, inappropriate. She came to me, was offered a remedy, which she didn't understand. And then 2.5 years later, she comes back to me last year with cancer all over the body. This breast cancer traveled in the lungs and the bones and the liver in multiple spots. And by now she was shouting at me. I remember she was screaming. She was hysterical. She couldn't understand why she went to this super duper famous prestigious hospital in New York City and they left her with cancer that traveled all over her body. And I said, Madame, you really should be shouting at that hospital and shouting at the surgeon and the doctors there, not me who tried to remedy you years ago. And after a while, she settled down and she understood I was trying to fight for her, not fight for money or chemo or whatever. And so we staged her up and we found that this cancer that had been neglected, inappropriately treated at this super duper big hospital, now had traveled in multiple spots in the lung and the liver and the bones and elsewhere, stage four. And of course she was concerned and upset. And although she did not shout at me, I know she was concerned. And so what did we do? Well, we offered all the options available for stage four cancer. Stage four cancer usually means that the cancer has traveled through the bloodstream to distant sites. And so she wanted the most painful, difficult area treated, and we did indeed treat the most painful, difficult area with non-invasive treatment, with no cutting and no bleeding and no surgery and no anesthesia, no big, super prestigious hospitals. And we treated her with radiosurgery, a technique Dr. Lederman, me, first brought to the Western Hemisphere years ago. It allows high success rate, most commonly to obliterate cancers or stop cancers where we attack the cancer. And so last year we treated the most difficult, biggest, painful, massive cancer in her body with radiosurgery, just a few shots. And how do we do that? Well, we make a frame of the body, we computerize the body, and then we send in thousands of beams from thousands of angles, like Star Wars. I remember Ronald Reagan in Star Wars, where they sent in beams to destroy enemy missiles. Well, we send in enemy cancer. And that's what we do here. That's why we're so well known. That's why people come. Maybe you or your loved ones or your friends or your neighbor, or maybe not, have heard about our work. Well, we treated her big, most difficult cancer. And when we got done, she was feeling great. She really felt good, and pain is gone, and symptoms are gone, and she was happy. And I said, well, what do you want to do next? Do you want to treat the other areas, or you want to wait? And she said, well, Dr. Lederman, I would like to get a new scan and see how everything's going. I said, well, that's great. So we'll meet back and get a new scan, and we got scans. And then she got a new scan this past week, and she'd come and see me. I examined her. I got blood tests and cancer markers and scans of the body. People often ask, Dr. Lederman, what do you do to follow a patient? Sometimes people naively think that I just treat patients and send them out the door. No, we see our patients for years and decades. If you come into our office, you'll see a graph of a man I've been following 25 years for prostate cancer. 25 years, just for example. So many patients are smart, and so many patients come for follow-up and come for checkups. And many people come without cancer, wanting to get checked. Many men want to come out and know about prostate cancer, women about breast cancer, colon cancer, lung cancer, whatever. And yes, people do come without the diagnosis of cancer to see a cancer doctor to know what's the best thing to diagnose, to know that the cancer is not lurking in your body. So this woman, remember last year, she came to me with cancer stage four all over the body after surgery at that big super pooper place, was inappropriate and neglected completion of therapy. We treated the biggest, most painful area. And then we restaged her. We got the most sophisticated tests and blood tests and physical exam this week. And all the cancer's gone in her body. All the cancer's gone in the body. So how is that possible? So it sounds too good to be true, and I appreciate that you would say it's too good to be true. But there's some observations and some theories that, in fact, when we use radiosurgery obliterates the cancer, but it allows cancer antigens to create antibodies in the body that fight cancer itself, almost as if the cancer, the dead cancer, becomes a vaccine to create the body's immune system to fight the cancer elsewhere in the body. And it's been observed by others. It doesn't happen in every patient. But in this patient, we treated the one big, painful, difficult area with radiosurgery, non-invasive treatment, no cutting, no bleeding, no hospital stays, no anesthesia. You just walk in, get a treatment, and minutes later you walk out and go to lunch or go across the street to Macy's or Bryant Park or Times Square or wherever, do whatever you want. So it's well-tolerated treatment and highly successful and most commonly stops or shrinks or obliterates the cancer. And in this case, it not only did that, but all the other cancer in the body melted away. And we have documentation of it before and after. And no, she did not get any chemo or immunotherapy or surgery or magic or Tijuana. No, only radiosurgery. Maybe some prayer. Maybe she went to church and prayed. And that's okay. Everyone prays, does their own thing. And, well, the question is, of course, how did our treatment, which obliterated that big mass in the chest, then cause all the other cancer to be obliterated? Well, I propose that it may well be that radiosurgery may act in some patients as an immune stimulator or like a vaccine to cause the body to attack cancer elsewhere in the body. And again, you can read about this. It's interesting. Many people like radiosurgery for its ability to most commonly obliterate a cancer with high success, which is totally unlike chemo. Chemo for most cancers, stage four, if works, it works for a few weeks or months, and then the cancer grows back. Surgery, of course, is invasive and deforming, and I see so many people who are deformed and angry when they've lost their breast or their lung or their kidney or their pancreas or their prostate or bladder or whatever, and then the cancer grows right back. So this offers an option which is non-invasive, well-tolerated, proven, accepted by most insurance companies. Most people say, hey, Dr. Leader, what about insurance? And yes, we accept most insurances, Medicare, Medicaid. We have a lot of information available, and you can call us. And it's always great to have a pencil and paper handy during the show to write things down. And one of the most important things is our phone number, which is 212-CHOICES, 212-CHOICES. And why 212-CHOICES? Well, 212-CHOICES because 212 means New York City, and that's where we're located. And CHOICES because we believe you truly do have choices. Like this woman, she had a choice. She could have gone and had part of her breast removed at one of the big hospitals, which she did. She didn't come to us and learn about all the options, and they didn't tell her about all the options. Then they did the surgery. Then they sent her home, made her thinking that everything was taken care of when it wasn't. They didn't complete the therapy, whether it was an issue of the surgeon or her understanding or the facility or whatever. But they never told her, hey, we did the surgery. Now you should go see Dr. Lederman and learn about all the options. And even better yet, they would say, hey, before you have the surgery, why don't you see Dr. Lederman before you have the surgery and learn a lot about breast cancer before you have the surgery. And we have booklets and information and DVDs before you have the surgery. And if, God forbid, you've already had the surgery or you've had treatment and it's not working, you may want to give us a call at 212-CHOICES. We're located at 1384 Broadway, 1384 Broadway, Broadway and 38th Street in the heart of New York City, right by Times Square and Bryant Park and Penn Station and Grand Central and Port Authority, and easy to get to. 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
15: We're back, and I just got an email from Stephen in Connecticut. Stephen is a man. He had this prostate issue. He had a PSA. He went from 3 to 4 to 6, and his doctor told him, oh, don't worry about it. Don't care. Everything will be okay. You're 70 years old. You're over the hill. Don't worry about it. And next thing you know, his PSA went to 60, and he became alarmed, and sad to say, his doctors didn't exactly take up action, and he waited weeks and weeks for his doctors to do something. And finally, Stephen from Connecticut, who just sent me this email, took the bull by the horn, and he called up Dr. Lederman, and he made an appointment, and I saw him, and he had this prostate cancer, was rip-roaring. His PSA went from 3 to 4 to 6. Next time, within a year, it went to 60, and then he came to see me. It was 90, and we immediately arranged for bone scan and MRI and biopsy, and did it all within minutes, and he would tell you the story. And you can actually listen to his story on a DVD, which we have. And by the way, if you want information sent to you, call us at 212 Choices, and you'll hear Stephen's actual story, and you'll see Stephen talking with Dr. Lederman and telling the story. And he came, and sad to say, his doctors missed the boat. How'd they miss the boat? Well, his PSA went from 3 to 4 to 6. He should have a biopsy. Doctors know that when your PSA hits 4, you've got about 25% chance of having prostate cancer. And he probably had prostate cancer when his PSA was 3. When your PSA is 3, you've got a 20% chance of having prostate cancer. When it's 60, and then it was 90, when I repeated it, it's almost 100%. So we knew he was at high risk. We knew that. We got scans. He had extensive nodal involvement. Luckily, he did not have any cancer in the bone. Prostate cancer loves to go to the lymph nodes and the bone. And we put together a program almost, I don't know, 3 years ago now. And, well, we started a program. And for the last 2.5 years or so, his PSA has been 0. And he loves to listen to the program. And he's a fine gentleman and a big businessman. He used to travel the world, was one of the most prestigious companies. And now he travels America. He has a little house in Connecticut with a new chimney, and it's a beautiful house. Looks like a classic American house. I've seen pictures of the interior. And another house on the beach in Michigan, and has a fine wife, a beautiful wife, and a fine life. And thanks to coming here, at this point, his PSA is zero. After more or less being ignored, his doctors told him, oh, just go home and forget about it. Famous last words. And if you listen to the video, you'll hear his actual story. And we have another story very similar of a man, an F-16 fighter pilot, one of America's big heroes. And his doctors told him not to worry about it. And his PSA went from 4 to 16. And he was diagnosed with cancer in the bone, stage 4. So he came also from New England to see me. He worked for one of the big industrial corporations there. 55-year-old American hero, fighter pilot, F-16. And he was told by his doctors, don't worry about it. Well, was my famous professor in Boston, C.C. Wong, used to say, you don't know to be afraid of a tiger until you see a tiger, which was a Chinese proverb. He was from China. He came here about 60 years ago. And I loved him. He was a great teacher and huge experience. And you don't know to be afraid of a tiger until you see the tiger. And most of us haven't seen a tiger up front. Stephen from Connecticut, who just sent me this email, has seen the tiger, and he saw the tiger with his PSA going from 3 to 4 to 6 to 60 to 90, and right now, thank God, his PSA is 0.02, and he's got a copy of it in his hands, and he's listening to this very show, and he said that he wanted to listen to me to cheer him up today. So that's Steve's story, and I hope talking about you is cheering you up, and hope you're at home and warm and cozy with your beautiful wife and planning a great dinner. And he's a great cook. He usually puts on a big steak and a bottle of wine and a baked potato for dinner, and hopefully he's going to be planning that soon. And now you can sit back and think about Stephen, who came to me when everything else in his world failed. The doctor, the urologist, the system, the screening. Everything failed until he came and called 2 and 2 choices and took the train to Grand Central Station and walked over to 1384 Broadway. And, well, his life has never been the same, I think. And I would tell you, mine too. He's a good friend and a good patient. And he emails me, and he knows we're talking about him right now, this minute. I'm going to talk about another man who's similar age, 66-year-old man, born in New Jersey, and he came with a left breast cancer. So he came to me, 66 years old. He had diabetes and heart failure and stents and angiogram and high blood pressure on medicines, and he had a breast mass for several months and his nipple inverted. So it's not only women. About 1% of people with breast cancer are men. And this man had an invasive breast cancer, estrogen progesterone receptor positive. Mammogram and ultrasound was done, and doctors saw him. They were going to do radical surgery without even doing a scan of his body. And we see that so often. The surgeons are so hot to cut. They were going to do radical surgery on him. And most men don't want to do a mastectomy. Most men don't want to do mastectomies. Don't. Most women I know don't want to do mastectomies. The surgeons, for some reason, seem to love mastectomies. They were going to do mastectomy without even looking to see if his cancer traveled. Wow. And it was actually a woman doctor who was going to do the mastectomy on this man, and he just didn't want it. He just did not want it. He heard about our innovative work, and he came to us more than a year ago. He had this inverted nipple. He didn't have a discharge. He'd lost 20 pounds. He'd gone from 300 down to 280, 6'2", large man. And I examined him. He had this inverted nipple. He had a 2.5-centimeter mass in the left breast. And, well, he just did not want to have radical surgery, mastectomy, like most women. And he came to us, and we gave him our breast cancer booklet and DVD. Actually, we have it to send to you. If you want to learn more about breast cancer, call us even now or day or night or 24/7 at 2 and 2 Choices. We'll send it to you also at no charge. And so he chose our non-invasive treatment with no cutting and no bleeding and no lumpectomy, no mastectomy, no chemotherapy for his breast cancer, like many women do. So sometimes it's hard to think about men with breasts, but yeah, men have breasts and men have breast cancer. And now he is cancer-free. We got exam and blood test, and he's doing great, and he's so happy that he did not have radical surgery on his breast, that he came to Dr. Lederman, that he did not listen to a woman doctor. So sometimes it's like role reversion, that often women say, oh, it's a doctor, some men doctors who want to do mastectomy and deform them. But here was a woman surgeon who was going to do a mastectomy on the man, and the man didn't want it. And he came to Dr. Lederman, and we treated him, and he's in remission. He's doing great, and he's happy, and he has his body and his breast and his nipple, which is so important. And he has his appearance, and he avoided that surgery and no chemo. And this is the work that we do every day at 1384 Broadway. And by the way, I want to give you a little secret. Every night at midnight on WOR, tune in at midnight. Many people love to go to sleep with Dr. Lederman or wake up with Dr. Lederman or work with Dr. Lederman around the world. Remember, you don't need to have a radio to listen to the radio nowadays. 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Just go to live streaming and you can listen anywhere in the world. I have people I know about China and India. I know people who listen on the show on a regular basis in China and come here for the treatment because they've heard things and they like what they heard, and they had nothing like that available. And that's why so many people come, because they have a relationship and understanding and they want innovative treatment and they want to share philosophy and not be deformed whenever possible. So my name's Dr. Lederman, 212 Choices, 1384 Broadway. 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
4: 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He was the first in New York with fractionated brain radiosurgery, and he's the first in America and in the Western Hemisphere with body radiosurgery. 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Hey, Dr. Lederman, we're back.
2: We're back, and we have a caller or two on the line. So let's listen. Marnie, I think, is the first caller, or I'll meet.
5: Hi, Dr. Lederman. It's Marnie. And,
2: Marnie, I heard you're the nicest person in the world. I heard that from Noah. He just told me you're the nicest person in the world.
5: Oh, well, that's very nice to hear. But I do know you because my sister Pam, who you used to call Blondie.
2: Yeah, I know Blondie. So what's your cancer question today?
5: Oh, well, I don't have a cancer question, and I did tell you, Representative, I didn't have a cancer question. I cannot thank you enough. I cannot give you enough rave reviews for what you did to my sister.
2: I didn't do anything to your sister, but do you want to talk about her for a minute? Could I explain to listeners?
5: Sure, I would love to talk about her. I love to talk about her all the time.
2: Okay, so let's
5: Okay,
2: you start the story, and I'll add on what I remember.
5: All right, perfect. So she came into you 5.5 years ago with a Pancoast tumor, lung cancer.
2: No, even before that, excuse me. She came 5.5 years ago. She had a pain, and she saw many, many doctors.
5: Correct.
2: Right? And many, many doctors missed the diagnosis, right?
5: Correct.
2: And then she eventually got a PET scan, which showed this mass at the top of her lung eating through her nerves, causing this pain, right?
5: Right.
2: And that was a Pancoast tumor. And she saw doctors elsewhere that wanted to do radical surgery and remove the ribs and the lung and the nerves around there, right?
5: Correct.
2: And then she came to me. She came with pain, cancer, declining usual treatment, which would have been radical surgery, removing the ribs and the nerves and the lung there. And she wanted treatment in her own way, right? She always wanted it in her own way.
5: Yes.
2: Now, you explain it from there.
5: She was always pretty much against the, normal chemo radical surgery treatment.
2: Which was the usual treatment for this disease.
5: Right. And we took her to you, and she accepted your treatment, and she went for, I believe it was 5 days a week for 3 months.
2: It wasn't. It seemed like 3 months. She had a series of treatments over about 6 weeks. We treated her in a stereotactic frame. She had computerized treatment. We sent thousands of beams in to treat that cancer with no chemo and no surgery, even though that was the recommended treatment everywhere else, which she declined. And she got better. The cancer went away and the pain went away, right?
5: That's correct.
2: And Pancoast tumor, people should know, is a kind of lung cancer, but it's a lung cancer that happens in the top of the lung, and often it's not seen by usual x-ray. So for people that, just as a teaching point, because there's people out there that may have shoulder pain, hey, if you have a new shoulder pain, it may be a lung cancer that does not get seen by a chest x-ray, and that's why other more sophisticated tests are so important. Your sister went for a long time to other doctors, and they all missed the diagnosis.
5: That's correct.
2: And you're the most faithful, loyal sister in the world, right?
5: I certainly am. I hope so.
2: Okay, so why are you calling now after 5.5 years?
5: Well, because more recently, it was about 2 years ago, she went into you again, and you found something on her brain.
2: Right. She had brain symptoms, and we found a brain cancer,
5: right.
2: and then again, correct. She wanted to be treated with what?
5: She wanted your treatment again.
2: She didn't want to have something open up her head, right?
5: Yes. And
2: she didn't
5: want
2: to have any. She didn't want to have any chemo.
5: Correct.
2: And she had our treatment, radiosurgery, non-invasive treatment, a short course to the brain, right?
5: Right.
2: And I haven't seen her in a couple of months, but the last time I saw her, all the cancer had gone away, right?
5: That's correct. That is correct, Dr. Lederman. Yes, it is.
2: And how is she today?
5: Yes, it is. She's doing wonderful today. She's doing absolutely wonderful, and it's, yeah.
2: And she has a beautiful daughter, I remember, and a grandchild or two, right?
5: Yep. She's got three grandchildren now, and she's got, yep. So she's doing wonderfully today, and I can't thank you enough. And
2: Well, that's okay. You can thank me by telling me in 20 years, which is what I prefer. But she had stage 4 cancer, and she could have had radical surgery, which would have left her very deformed from that lung. And she chose our treatment with no chemo and no surgery and went cancer-free for years and had a tumor in the brain. And that was treated, and that's also cancer-free. So she had a stage 4 cancer, cancer-free with radiosurgery. So it's really pretty dramatic and beating all the odds.
5: Yes. Yes.
2: And you all used to come. There used to be another patient that used to impersonate Whitney Houston when you were coming, and you all were singing with a microphone and almost having a party at Radio Surgery New York, right? Do you remember that?
5: Yes, we did have a lot of good times there. Yes, we did, Dr. Lederman.
2: So a lot of people think, oh, going to the cancer doctor is so boring and sad, and I don't remember you or your sister or Whitney Houston ever being boring or sad over at 1384 Broadway. I don't remember that.
5: That's correct. That's correct. You got to make the best of a bad time.
2: What would you give advice for people with cancers? A lot of people listening who have cancer or worry about cancer.
5: I will tell you, Dr. Lederman, there is not a living, breathing soul that I have met that has, been diagnosed with cancer that I do not highly recommend go to you. I mean, I would not choose any course of treatment if it ever happened to me, ever.
2: Why do you think
5: ever.
2: It's so different what goes on in radiosurgery in New York versus you were with your sister and the other doctors? Why do you think it's so different with us compared to other places?
5: I think the clearest is that it's so non-invasive and there's literally no side effects at all. I think the worst part of the whole thing was, you know, the travel back and forth from Long Island to where you are.
2: And what about the staff and other things? Anything you remember about
5: the staff?
2: The
5: staff was remarkable. We got to be friends with them. They were caring. They were compassionate. Highly recommend.
2: And one more thing. The doctors that you saw that were recommending this radical surgery and chemo for your sister. Now, doctors are obliged to tell people all the options. Now, did they sit and tell your sister, hey, you could have radical surgery or chemo or you could go see Dr. Lederman? Did anyone tell your sister about all the options like they, I believe, should have?
5: No, absolutely not.
2: Why do you think they didn't?
5: No.
2: Why do you think they didn't?
5: Well, my personal opinion is I think that cancer is a very big moneymaker. And, I think that's basically, and I guess everybody thinks that their treatment is the best.
2: But don't you think a doctor is obliged to tell everyone about all the options?
5: I absolutely do. And I'll be honest with you, Dr. Lederman, you always did that. You were always very upfront with both of us. Every time I went in with my sister, you did give her all the options. All of the options, including the radical surgery and the chemotherapy, and you had her make up her own mind.
2: Why do you think it was different here? Why do you think it was different here versus elsewhere?
5: I think your honesty. I think your honesty, and I think the professionalism and the compassion that was shown. I think that was a big difference. Yes.
2: But what would you tell the other doctors that she saw if you ever saw them again? Would you ever tell them what went on?
5: I would tell them. I would tell them exactly who we went to and what the outcome was. I think it speaks for itself.
2: What do you think their response would be?
5: I don't know. I'm sure they probably wouldn't be too happy, but the treatment speaks for itself. And so that's
2: All right, well, thank you for everything, and thank you for your loving care of your sister. We see a lot of people who come by themselves and are sad and lonely, and you always came with your sister. I don't remember ever that she came by herself. You were always with her, and it was really a lot of support at a difficult time for her. So God bless you, and God bless your sister, and I hope she lives to be 120, and you also.
5: Me too. Thank you, Dr. Lederman, and God bless you too.
2: All right, God bless you. Thank you. Tony, are you there?
6: Yes, I'm here, doctor.
2: Hi, Dr. Lederman. What's your cancer question today?
6: My question is, I want to know your thoughts on this vaccine that they're talking about as far as curing or, treating cancer effectively, as well as, stem cell therapies, but especially this vaccine that they're talking about.
2: Well, I tell you something, Tony. So I've been a cancer doctor for more than 40, 45 years. I trained at one of the most prestigious hospitals at Harvard Medical School. I worked there. And I can tell you that there are always new things. So there are always new things, and there's new things for a reason. There's motivated doctors that want to really change the world, and there's hospitals that want to change the world. And there's also things that are not necessarily so fantastic about people just trying to promote things that aren't true. And so there's always this question mark. So vaccine or new drug or whatever. And sometimes things are life changing. Like, did you ever see the movie about Brian Piccolo in 1977? He was a quarterback or football player for Chicago Bears who had testicular cancer and died. Did you ever see that movie, Brian?
6: Yeah, with Gale Sayers. Yes, I saw that.
2: Mm-hmm. Yeah, so Brian's song, and he died. He died about 1975, and 2 years later, there was a drug called cisplatinum, which changed the world for men with testicular cancer. So all of a sudden, this disease that was so fatal for so many men, all of a sudden was almost always cured with one drug. So sometimes there's one thing that changes the world. Cisplatinum for this rare cancer, sad to say it was for this rare cancer, changed the world. So sometimes things happen that do that. Or whatever, it's a vaccine against tuberculosis, or there's things that change the world. And then there's all the other things which may not really change the world. And being a doctor for 45 years, I can tell you that very commonly we see things that are heavily promoted, and then the promotion doesn't live out to be true. So I don't have thoughts about anything until it's proven. And I can tell you that so many people do things that are not proven. Like, so many people spend an arm and a leg on vitamins and antioxidants and alternatives and concoctions and supplements, which are not proven to treat any cancer. You can take any diet you want or supplement. I can tell you they don't work, and there's studies out there. And people spend, like in the vitamin world, like $3 billion or so a year throwing away their family money on things that don't work. So how do we evaluate this new vaccine or new treatments? Well, there's studies that are done, and you can take whatever, 100 patients, and give half the vaccine and half not the vaccine. Then you follow them, and see who does better, who lives longer, who gets the disease and who doesn't get the disease. And then you look at the facts. And I can tell you, for almost all diseases, even if you want to look at vitamin C, which doesn't work, it doesn't work. But there's studies out there with 10,000 people, half have vitamin C, half don't, and you can see it doesn't work. And so you ask me what my thoughts are. My thoughts are proof. Prove it. And so doctors who are talking about it, they should prove it first before they try to brainwash people into think they've got some magic potion, which more likely than not, sad to say, doesn't work. And one more thing in this category, that I just wrote a paper about this on clinical trials. So many people come to me with cancer, say, oh, I just got in on a clinical trial, I'm so happy. And they don't understand that the clinical trial on average is made to benefit, maybe it's made to benefit society in the future or a drug company. And the patient that's on the clinical trial most likely will not benefit. For cancer patients, everyone who gets cancer treatment on a clinical protocol, 95% of the time, the treatment doesn't work at all. And even in the 6% that it works, it's only temporary in general. So there's a lot of things out there that are kind of like made to give people hope, but they're like false hope. And I would say, when you ask my thoughts, prove it. And I think every prudent man like you would want to proof before you do something, proof before you put something inside your body or give something to your loved one. So that's my thought. Prove it.
6: Well, I appreciate your thoughts. And, you know, just as an aside, I'm a 20-year listener, and you cured my sister, Connie, about 3 years ago, I guess, and she had stage 3 breast cancer. So, you know, I appreciate that very much.
2: Well, thank you. Say hello to Connie, and God bless you. And I hope she lives to 120, and you too.
6: Well, God, thank you very much. I plan to live to 130.
2: Okay. I'll see you then. God bless you, and thank you. My name's Dr. Lederman. We'll be right back.
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4: We're back, and we have Ted on the line. How are you, Ted?
5: How are you, Doc? Angry Ted from Staten Island.
4: Here's Angry Ted, but he's a little less angry. He's a little less angry since he met Dr. Lederman.
5: Absolutely. Going on 5 years next month, Doc.
4: It's unbelievable. Let's tell the listeners who you are, because not everyone has seen you on our DVD, and not everyone's heard your story. So tell everyone who you are.
5: Okay, I'm angry. I'm Ted from Staten Island. I had prostate cancer. I went the old-fashioned way and had it removed. I didn't know you at the time. And 4 years later, it came back aggressively. I came to you.
4: No, wait a second. No, hold on 1 minute.
5: Yeah, okay,
4: so you had a prostate cancer, a Gleason 7, a pretty aggressive cancer. You went to the surgeon, and the surgeon told you what?
5: Well, he told me it had to be removed. And
4: it had to be removed. Did he say, hey, what would happen to your body and your life if you remove it?
5: He didn't tell me nothing, but I'll tell you what happened.
4: You don't tell me. Tell the listeners. I know what happened.
5: My penis got shorter, like you say. Urinary was a problem. And naturally, I couldn't get real erections any longer.
4: Okay, so everything that we talk about, that we warn people, everything happened. No erections, leakage of urine, and shortening of the penis. And the surgeon told you what? Nothing.
5: Nothing. He didn't give me no fair warning. He said a little Viagra and you'll be okay.
4: And did he tell you that did he tell you for a Gleason 7 cancer that his success rate is only 60% and Dr. Lederman's is 90%? Did he tell you that before the surgery?
5: Who's Dr. Lederman?
4: Yeah, right. Did he tell you about the surgical results versus Dr. Lederman's results before the surgery?
5: Absolutely not. He gave me no options and said if I didn't have it in 6 months, don't come back when I'm ready, when I'm near death. That's exactly what he said.
4: So he hanged all the crepe. He thought you were going to die, so you did the surgery because he misinformed you, right? He misled you.
5: Yeah. Is that correct? 7 hours. Sir.
4: Is that correct?
5: Yes, that's correct. But a 7-hour surgery where I had so much going on because I had scar tissue, and he couldn't do it robotically like he promised, and a truck fell on me. I had a lot of scar tissue in my stomach, and the anesthesia shut down my organs. I was in the hospital for 7 days with pumps and everything else. So everything that you say about your treatment, which was simple, I experienced, and I experienced a little worse, and then the aftermath after that.
4: Well, let's just talk about 1 minute. You came to us because not only did the surgery take away your sex life and your urinary life and shortened your beautiful body, but it didn't work. The cancer came back, right?
5: came back for

0: in 3.5 years. Aggressive.
1: He came back with an elevated PSA. So he didn't even cure the cancer, and he did all that harm to your body. And that's why you call yourself Angry Ted, right?
0: Absolutely. And
1: I mean, you're angry because
0: I've been angry for years.
1: Because they destroyed a quality of life which they couldn't put back, right?
0: It was just terrible. It was the worst. My whole idea of calling in is to let the listeners know, the men out there, do not have your prostate. In fact, I just sent my friend there, and you're doing him now, Steve. And I sent a lot of friends there. You did a lot of my friends with success. But, I you know, it's hard to get through people. And they just go for it, and then they come back, and they say, oh, this happened, that happened. I got to use a pump and this. And, you know, well, hey, listen, I warned you. I told you. You know, take it from me firsthand.
1: So right now your PSA, PSA is zero, right?
0: Zero, yeah.
1: And you did okay. Everything's like in remission. That. So you had a second chance. So a big message is you had the surgery. They misled you. You were angry about it. They hurt you in a way they can't help you. And even the cancer came back. You came here, and we treated you, and now the cancer is gone. So you had a second chance, and thank God the cancer is gone.
0: Absolutely. And like I said, I'll be celebrating 5 years since, like that previous caller said, I used to have a good time coming to your office.
1: Well, the girls you used to treat, you used to have some girls, used to come early in the morning, so we opened early, 6:30. And I can tell people you used to come first patient. And there are a couple of girls there, Carrie, who's still with us, and the other girl, Tina, just had a little baby. So those girls are still around, and we talk about you all the time. And you're on the video, so anyone wants to hear your story, you're on the video.
0: Yeah, I got to get that video. I got to get it. But, okay, you know, listen, I just want the listeners to know that when I call Dr. Lederman, he gets in my friends. I think they're close to 9 people I recommended now, and with all different types of cancer, with success rates. And the man, what I like about you is this. When I came there, and I'm going to make this quick. When I came there, you said I have to have a PET scan, a nuclear bone scan, because you have to see if the cancer spread anywhere else. No doctors do that. They just go to wherever the cancer is, and they don't bother looking at the rest of the body. Then, months later, they find out, well, you had kidney cancer, but now it's spread to your lungs. Well,
1: Ted, they're closing it down, the radio show. Call in next week. I love you. Stay tuned. Regards to your beautiful wife. You have the most beautiful wife. I love you, and thank you, and God bless you. You should live to be 120. Thank you now. 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
9: It's 72 degrees at 1 o'clock. Good morning, I'm Andrew Whitman. A 10-year-old boy dead after he and two girls fell into the Passaic River in Passaic. A 10-year-old girl still missing. Search efforts now reduce to recovery efforts. Passaic's mayor says the boy may have saved his 11-year-old sister, helping her get out of the water. A Brooklyn teenager is dead after an e-bike crash early yesterday in Lower Manhattan.
10: NYPD says around 9 a.m., 17-year-old Gabriel Nakato collided with a Chevy Tahoe on Center Street near City Hall. He was pronounced dead at the scene. The driver of the SUV remained on scene and is not expected to face charges. The victim was not wearing a helmet. Borough President Brad Hoylman-Siegel called the tragedy a stark reminder about the need to address the rise in e-bike collisions. He also noted Nakato was riding a D-Power electric bike. The model is illegal here due to its capacity for speeds of 30 miles per hour, which is 15 miles per hour above the city limit. Liz Warner, WOR News.
9: Cleanup underway in Hackensack, including new utility poles after a fire that torched 8 cars.
11: A power pole caught fire at 4:45 Wednesday morning at Prospect Avenue and Berry Street. Its fiery electrical lines falling onto cars parked underneath. It was pretty scary for neighbors like Arthur Tufayan, awakened by the noise and the fiery scene outside.
12: Within like 20 minutes, all these cars were like detonating. You could hear the gas just blowing up on them.
11: Firefighters responded almost immediately, but couldn't tackle the blaze, which was spreading from car to car until PSE&G arrived and turned off the power.
13: We don't want to put water on the wires, and hurt anyone.
11: 6 of the 8 cars that caught fire? Well, they're a total loss. Sarah Lee Kessler, WOR News.
9: 11 mosquitoes caught across Suffolk County testing positive for West Nile virus. No human cases. The rise of prediction markets can't be good news for old-fashioned casinos. 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
14: The group representing Atlantic City Casino sent their arguments Monday to the U.S. Commodity Futures Trading Commission, which is looking into how to regulate the fast-growing market for betting on what are called event-based contracts. Well, New Jersey and other states are suing to stop the prediction markets, CalSheet, Polymarket, from taking sports bets, especially in states where sports betting is illegal. Now, CalSheet did counter with a filed argument of their own with the commission Monday, saying their industry is federally regulated, fully collateralized, transparent, and subject to comprehensive surveillance. Levon Putney, WOR News.
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9: 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Late games, Mets held to two hits. Braves win 1-0. Mets took the afternoon game 3-2. They open a series with the Marlins tonight in Queens. Yankees blow an early lead and lose at the White Sox 6-5-12. Final game of that series this afternoon.
20: Here's your WOR Weather Channel forecast. A few widely scattered storms are possible overnight. Otherwise, just some clouds, a low of 67. Well, we can't rule out a few pop-up storms Thursday. They're not overly likely. Cloudy otherwise, 77 for the high. Sunny on Friday, beautiful finish to the week, lows mid-60s, a high of 82. I'm meteorologist Mark Thibodeau from the Weather Channel on 710 WOR.
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11: It's 71 degrees at 2 o'clock. Good morning, I'm Andrew Whitman. A 10-year-old boy dead after he and two girls fell into the Passaic River in Passaic. A 10-year-old girl still missing. Search efforts now reduced to recovery efforts. A Long Island music teacher formally charged with the murder and rape of his sister-in-law last month.
12: Prosecutors say 27-year-old Joseph Horner pleaded not guilty in court to charges he murdered and raped his sister-in-law, 25-year-old Victoria Castle. Nassau County DA Ann Donnelly.
13: He put her in a chokehold until her body went limp. He then removed her clothing and raped her.
12: Castle lived in the couple's downstairs apartment. Prosecutors say Horner had called 911 after killing Castle and admitted to cops he did it. Investigators say the Oceanside music teacher had lusted after his sister-in-law since 2017. Lisa Salvati, WOR News.
11: A teenager from Brooklyn dead after an e-bike crash near City Hall. Mayor Mamdani responding to complaints that he has not appointed any Jews to a city committee that recommends lawyers for judgeships.
14: Mamdani, the city's first Muslim mayor, was asked at a news conference Wednesday about his failure to appoint a single Jewish lawyer to his 18-member Judiciary Advisory Committee.
15: In my 6 months of being the mayor, I've had the privilege of appointing a dozen qualified judges from a range of backgrounds, including Jewish judges. And I want to be clear that any suggestion that the composition of the advisory committee was motivated by religion is false.
14: The mayor said he considered appointing retired appellate judge John Leventhal to the committee.
15: We decided not to move forward with his appointment because of the fact that he served on Ghislaine Maxwell's legal defense team.
14: Sarah Lee Kessler, WOR News.
11: Both candidates in the New York governor's race confident.
16: It comes as one poll from the New York Post shows Republican candidate Bruce Blakeman within 4 points of incumbent Democrat Governor Kathy Hochul. It's an outlier from several polls that have Hochul leading Blakeman in a head-to-head race by as much as 20 points. There's also a major gap in how much the candidates have managed to fundraise. Hochul's campaign is flush with cash, managing to raise well over $21 million, while Blakeman has raised $6 million. Natalie Migliori, WOR News.
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11: In sports, Mets split a day-night doubleheader with the Braves at Citi Field. Late game, Christian Scott gave up one run over five, but the Mets only got two hits off Chris Sale and company. Mets lose 1-0. Mets took the afternoon game 3-2, three young Mets, Francisco Alvarez, Carson Benj, and A.J. Ewing driving in the Met runs. Mets open a series with the Marlins tonight in Queens. Yankees lose at the White Sox 6-5-12. Yanks jumped out to a four-run first-inning lead. Sox tied it in the eighth. Yanks couldn't score in the 12th. The Sox did. Final game of the series this afternoon.
21: Here's your WOR Weather Channel forecast. Still the potential for a few widely scattered storms overnight. Otherwise, just some clouds, a low of 67. Thursday, maybe a few pop-up storms. Otherwise, cloudy skies, high 77. Sunshine on Friday, lows mid-60s, a high of 82. I'm meteorologist Mark Thibodeau from the Weather Channel on 710 WOR.
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8: It's 69 degrees at 3 o'clock. Good morning, I'm Andrew Whitman. A 10-year-old boy dead after he and two girls fell into the Passaic River in Passaic. A 10-year-old girl still missing. Search efforts now reduced to recovery efforts. Passaic's mayor says the boy may have saved his 11-year-old sister, helping her get out of the water. A Brooklyn teenager is dead after an e-bike crash early yesterday in Lower Manhattan.
9: NYPD says around 9 a.m., 17-year-old Gabriel Nakato collided with a Chevy Tahoe on Center Street near City Hall. He was pronounced dead at the scene. The driver of the SUV remained on scene and is not expected to face charges. The victim was not wearing a helmet. Borough President Brad Hoylman-Siegel called the tragedy a stark reminder about the need to address the rise in e-bike collisions. He also noted Nakato was riding a D-Power electric bike. The model is illegal here due to its capacity for speeds of 30 miles per hour, which is 15 miles per hour above the city limit. Liz Warner, WOR News.
8: Cleanup underway in Hackensack, including new utility poles after a fire that torched 8 cars.
10: A power pole caught fire at 4:45 Wednesday morning at Prospect Avenue and Berry Street. Its fiery electrical lines falling onto cars parked underneath. It was pretty scary for neighbors like Arthur Tufayan, awakened by the noise and the fiery scene outside.
11: Within like 20 minutes, all these cars were like detonating. You could hear the gas just blowing up on them.
10: Firefighters responded almost immediately, but couldn't tackle the blaze, which was spreading from car to car until PSE&G arrived and turned off the power.
12: We don't want to put water on the wires, and hurt anyone.
10: 6 of the 8 cars that caught fire? Well, they're a total loss. Sarah Lee Kessler, WOR News.
8: 11 mosquitoes caught across Suffolk County testing positive for West Nile virus. No human cases. The rise of prediction markets can't be good news for old-fashioned casinos. Casino Association of New Jersey asking Washington for help with sports betting.
13: The group representing Atlantic City Casino sent their arguments Monday to the U.S. Commodity Futures Trading Commission, which is looking into how to regulate the fast-growing market for betting on what are called event-based contracts. Well, New Jersey and other states are suing to stop the prediction markets, Kalshi, Polymarket, from taking sports bets, especially in states where sports betting is illegal. Now, Kalshi did counter with a filed argument of their own with the commission Monday, saying their industry is federal. Fully regulated, fully collateralized, transparent, and subject to comprehensive surveillance. Levon Putney, WOR News.
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8: In sports, Mets split a day-night doubleheader with the Braves at Citi Field. Mets took the afternoon game 3-2. Late game, Mets held to two hits. Braves win 1-0. Mets open a series with the Marlins tonight in Queens. Yankees blow an early lead and lose at the White Sox 6-5-12. Final game of that series this afternoon.
17: Here's your WOR Weather Channel forecast. Not too bad of a stretch of weather here right through the weekend. A few widely scattered storms are possible overnight. Otherwise, just some clouds, a low of 67. Well, we can't rule out a few pop-up storms Thursday. They're not overly likely. Cloudy otherwise, 77 for the high. Sunny on Friday, beautiful finish to the week. Lows mid-60s, a high of 82. I'm meteorologist Mark Thibodeau from the Weather Channel on 710 WOR.
8: 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I'm Andrew Whitman on 710 WOR.

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13: Good morning, I'm Andrew Whitman. A 10-year-old boy dead after he and two girls fell into the Passaic River in Passaic. A 10-year-old girl still missing. Search efforts now reduced to recovery efforts. A Long Island music teacher formally charged with the murder and rape of his sister-in-law last month.
14: Prosecutors say 27-year-old Joseph Horner pleaded not guilty in court to charges he murdered and raped his sister-in-law, 25-year-old Victoria Castle. Nassau County DA Ann Donnelly.
15: He put her in a chokehold until her body went limp. He then removed her clothing and raped her.
14: Castle lived in the couple's downstairs apartment. Prosecutors say Horner had called 911 after killing Castle and admitted to cops he did it. Investigators say the Oceanside music teacher had lusted after his sister-in-law since 2017. Lisa Salvati, WOR News.
13: A teenager from Brooklyn dead after an e-bike crash near City Hall. Mayor Mamdani responding to complaints that he has not appointed any Jews to a city committee that recommends lawyers for judgeships.
16: Mamdani, the city's first Muslim mayor, was asked at a news conference Wednesday about his failure to appoint a single Jewish lawyer to his 18-member Judiciary Advisory Committee.
17: In my 6 months of being the mayor, I've had the privilege of appointing a dozen qualified judges from a range of backgrounds, including Jewish judges. And I want to be clear that any suggestion that the composition of the advisory committee was motivated by religion is false.
16: The mayor said he considered appointing retired hired appellate judge John Leventhal to the committee.
17: We decided not to move forward with his appointment because of the fact that he served on Ghislaine Maxwell's legal defense team.
16: Sarah Lee Kessler, WOR News.
13: Both candidates in the New York governor's race confident.
18: It comes as one poll from the New York Post shows Republican candidate Bruce Blakeman within 4 points of incumbent Democrat Governor Kathy Hochul. It's an outlier from several polls that have Hochul leading Blakeman in a head-to-head race by as much as 20 points. There's also a major gap in how much the candidates have managed to fundraise. Hochul's campaign is flush with cash, managing to raise well over $21 million. Well, Blakeman has raised $6 million. Natalie Migliori, WOR News.
13: Cyclosporiasis, the parasitic infection linked to explosive diarrhea, now in 45 states. This report is sponsored by the Crohn's and Colitis Foundation. 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
13: In sports, Mets split a day-night doubleheader with the Braves at Citi Field. Mets took the afternoon game 3-2. Three young Mets, Francisco Alvarez, Carson Benj, and A.J. Ewing driving in the Met runs. Late game, Christian Scott gave up one run over five, but the Mets only had two hits off Chris Sale and company. Mets lose 1-0. Mets open a series with the Marlins tonight in Queens. Yankees lose at the White Sox 6-5-12. Yanks jumped out to a four-run first-inning lead. Sox tied it in the eighth. Yanks couldn't score in the 12th. The Sox did. Final game of the series this afternoon.
23: Here's your WOR Weather Channel forecast. Still the potential for a few widely scattered storms overnight. Otherwise, just some clouds, a low of 67. Thursday, maybe a few pop-up storms. Otherwise, cloudy skies, high 77. Sunshine on Friday, lows mid-60s, a high of 82. I'm meteorologist Mark Thibodeau from the Weather Channel on 710 WOR.
13: 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I'm Andrew Whitman on 710 WOR.

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11: 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Pandora was still trying to be kind of like radio in a way. 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
14: It's 66 degrees at 6 o'clock. Good morning. I'm Daria Albinger. Three kids went into the Passaic River yesterday. One came out alive, and a search begins at dawn for a girl who's still missing.
15: Just before 11 p.m., the body of a missing 10-year-old boy was found dead about 50 yards from the spot at the Dundee Island Park boat launch where he and two girls went into the river more than 4 hours earlier. An 11-year-old girl, the boy's older sister, made it back to shore. Passaic's mayor says the boy pushed her towards the rocks where she got out. The missing 10-year-old girl is a friend of theirs. The mayor described ongoing efforts to find her as a recovery mission rather than a rescue. Andrew Whitman, WOR News.
14: Senator Rand Paul says he will move to hold Dr. Anthony Fauci in contempt of Congress. The former public health official took the Fifth more than 100 times as he testified yesterday before the Homeland Security Committee about his response to COVID-19. The U.S. launched more strikes on Iran, CENTCOM posting on X that they were in response to Tuesday's attacks by Iran on American forces in the Middle East. Well, he found himself in solitary last week for fighting, but it seems Diddy is beating the prison odds again. Once again, we're learning that his release date's been moved up.
16: The disgraced music producer and rapper's release is now set for January 24th, 2028. That's actually a month earlier than his expected release of February 23rd, 2028. Diddy was sentenced to 50 months in prison after a Manhattan federal jury found him guilty in October of last year on two prostitution charges. Combs was involved in a prison fight last week that ended with him in solitary confinement. Sarah Lee Kessler, WOR News.
14: 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The experts at YouTube Finance say, hold off for now. 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
17: I'm Bernie Vider with your WOR traffic. It's a slow go on the westbound Cross Bronx. We've got this crash by Jerome Avenue, knocking out two left lanes. Pretty miserable. Heavy back from the Bronx River Parkway. About a 45-minute delay there on the westbound Cross Bronx. Inbound George Washington Bridge looks really nice. 5 to 10 minutes or so. Lincoln and the Holland with very light volume. Now on the Staten Island bound outer bridge crossing, there's a crash along the right side of the roadway. So some heavy delays building up as you travel out of New Jersey. And in Westchester, there's still construction northbound New England Thruway. Boston Road exit 15 to North Avenue. Only one lane is getting by. Heavy back from Connor Street. 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
19: I'm meteorologist Ray Stidjik with the WOR forecast from the Weather Channel. Slow improvements continue as we may get a spotty shower this morning, and with a low in the vicinity, still close enough to maybe get a couple of showers, thunderstorms this afternoon through this evening. Otherwise, partial sun and plenty of that, 77. Some clouds later tonight, upper 60s, city suburbs cooler. Great looking Friday, mostly sunny, 83. Saturday, partly sunny, 84. Maybe a shower Sunday afternoon. Right now, it's 69 degrees at WOR.
14: The Mets split a day-night doubleheader with Atlanta at Citi Field. They won the afternoon game 3-2, and then they lost the evening game 1-0. They'll open a series with Miami tonight in Queens. And the Yankees blew an early lead and lost to the White Sox 6-5 in 12 innings. The final game of the series is this afternoon in Chicago at 2:10 p.m. Next news, 6:30. Bulletins at once. I'm Daria Albinger on 710 WOR.
12: Now, Sliwa, Menti, they're better together. Curtis Sliwa and Larry Menti in the morning. 710 WOR.
20: Well, after the horrible weather we had on Tuesday, we also had some rain and some isolated thunderstorms yesterday. And the problem is when you have the rivers already swollen and you get even a little bit more rain after that, you're going to have some flooding. And unfortunately, in all of this over the last 2 days, 5 people in New Jersey have died. There was a man that was struck by lightning Also in Cedarbrook and in Plainfield, two people lost their lives when their vehicle was swept away. That's been confirmed now. In the Passaic River just yesterday, one child was killed trying to swim in the swollen river, and then another child is still missing and presumed dead. So the severe weather over the last couple of days, it also knocked down trees. There's an old oak tree, you may have seen the picture of it on the news, that fell and fell into a house, taking out an entire deck. And this happened all over. There was reports of at least 32 fallen trees, and power was out for some time. As a matter of fact, power was still out this morning for 5,000 people in New Jersey. So it was a huge storm Tuesday, and the rain yesterday just exacerbated it all. So I just wanted to let the people know in New Jersey that are trying to get their power back on, that are trying to rebuild their homes, that are trying to get a new car because a tree fell in their car, that you know, we're thinking about you, and we realized how bad that weather was. And luckily, we're going to get at least one nice day squeezed in over the next few days. So a little bit of a respite on the whole thing.
0: Yeah, well, there was flooding in downtown Patterson, which always happens when the Passaic overflows. I don't know of a time where that hasn't happened. The first ward, up the hill, down the hill, it's down the hill. And then from the day before Hawthorne, where they have water under the ground. See, a lot of these communities, there are streams, there are waterbeds under the ground. We don't even think of that. And then all of a sudden, when they get hit with a heavy rain, and that mixes with the water that is already under the ground, it causes the streets to buckle because it's almost like it pushes everything up. It causes enormous problems. And again, as you had mentioned, Larry, the old trees come down because the ground is so soft from rain after rain after rainstorm, buckets of rain. Then it knocks the electrical power lines down. Then it knocks out power in a whole region or an area as a result. And again, I can't say it enough. We're going to have more of this because of extreme weather, because of climate change. So why aren't we starting to bury these power lines? It's just going to happen more and more. Yeah. And a lot of these trees, you know, only because I like to climb trees. You know, I'm a tree climber. Wherever I see trees, I'm ready to climb them, from India here throughout Central Park, Riverside Park, any chance I have to climb trees. There have been a lot of diseases that have affected the trees that have, like, hollowed them out. So those trees are not, you know, like we used to say, oh, that's a solid oak tree. A lot of those trees are not that solid inside. They're still alive, barely. But boy, when a strong wind comes by, or all of a sudden their roots are pulled up out of the ground, they come crashing down.
20: In Patterson, I didn't know this until just this moment, they had 25 water rescues in the streets.
0: Yep.
20: In the streets, people stuck in their cars.
0: Right by the Passaic River.
20: In Woodland Park, they had to evacuate 60 people because of high water. In Monroe Township, that's where the lightning strike was. It was a 32-year-old that was out just taken for a walk and got hit by lightning. So, no, what came through, it turned out to be a deadly storm, and I'm glad all of you survived it. But we're not alone. This is happening not only across the country, it's happening in Europe as well. Everybody's been dealing with horrible weather. They just had another tornado in Wisconsin. I mean, you don't think of Wisconsin for tornadoes, but that's the fifth one they've had in the last couple of weeks.
0: You know, it's interesting. We're going to be talking Fauci all morning long. There's so much from the Fauci hearings. But when it came his time to cross-examine Fauci, Republican Senator Ron Johnson of Wisconsin, before he even began his public, what can we call it, cross-examination, intense as it was, he apologized to the people of Wisconsin. He said, I'm coming. I know you've been hit by a bad tornado. I'm coming. I'll be with you this weekend. So he understood the devastation that transpired there. So it's going to be an old Fauci morning, but the weather has dominated here, us, and also, as you mentioned, in Europe, 110 degrees in Paris. So it's heated up. The fires have slowed down a little bit, thank God, because they were moving in on Madrid and, more importantly, moving in on Bordeaux. But they're going to be plagued with that through the rest of the month of August. And then remember, the earthquake in Japan. So it just seems July has been the month where Mother Nature says, remember, I control what goes on here. Yeah. Remember, you may want to buck and bow to me and be nicer to me because I can control a lot of what goes on, not just you people down there.
20: I love that you mentioned Fauci, and I want to play a little bit of Fauci right now because I know people are thinking, wait a second, Fauci. We're going to be playing Fauci all morning and talking about it all morning long. But because of the deaths and because somebody affected and because power is still out in part of New Jersey, I just wanted to tell you that we're thinking about you and we understand that it was happened. I'll tell you what, when your electricity goes out, when a tree falls into your house, you don't care about Fauci. You know what I mean? Weather affects everybody. And so
0: may I say one thing in advance? When you're in that kind of an emergency and you need to find out what's going on in the world, because there goes your 72-inch big screen TV. You ain't getting no reception there. You got that Sea Crane radio.
20: I know. I will tell you, I got a text and a photo from Natalie. She had her Sea Crane radio out.
17: I'm obsessed. I'm honestly obsessed with it. I know I'm a radio geek. I get it. But I have the solar with the weather band. The weather band was so amazing because, you know, you're watching, you know, TV weather and they're going through every other neighborhood in the world, which, of course, is important. But I want to hear what's going on in my area. And the weather band is so specific. So it was great.
0: It's imperative that you have that, not just for listening. I listen to the Sea Crane radio because I love listening to talk radio, but for those emergencies. My dad used to have ship-to-shore radio, you know, merchant seamen. They had to know what the weather was. Remember, or they could be down at Davy Jones's locker, the maritime type. But this is as close to it as you could get. And it's not huge like the old maritime radios that my dad used to have.
20: Well, the solar is about the size of a brick. You can carry it around with you. You know what? Since we're talking about it, why don't we tell people that they can go to ccrane.com, that's C-C-R-A-N-E.com, to find out exactly what I'm talking about.
17: You know, I've heard your commercials, obviously, a lot. The reception is incredible. Because, you know, you turn on an old radio and it's like, it's like, okay, this isn't so great. It's crystal clear, just like you say. And I know I shouldn't be surprised that you're not telling me the truth, but...
20: You thought I was lying? Is that what it is?
17: I'm telling you.
0: Well,
17: what he says is true.
0: Natalie, he didn't take the fifth.
17: He didn't.
0: He didn't do a Fauci and take the fifth. He told you straight what it gives you.
20: But well, thanks for saying that about Sea Crane, and I'm glad it came in handy. I don't get to use Sea Crane when there's a storm. I don't get to use it because my son carries it around with him. You remember the old movie Radio? The guy that carried around a radio with him alone. That's my son during a storm and giving us all reports. So again, ccrane.com, ccrane.com. You talked about me taking the fifth. Let's give a little tease of what's to come throughout the show. And Josh Hawley, of course, was one of the stars. And Fauci, of course, pled the fifth 111 times. Here is Josh Hawley responding to Fauci taking the fifth.
2: On the advice of counsel, I respectfully decline to answer based upon my rights under the Fifth Amendment to the Constitution.
21: Let's just get one thing straight. You don't have any rights under the Fifth Amendment. Because you've been pardoned, as you very well know, as the Supreme Court has been clear for a century and more, Brown versus Walker, 1896, when he has been pardoned, he may not stand upon his privilege. You know that. Your lawyers sitting behind you now shifting nervously in their chairs, they know it. This isn't about the Constitution. This isn't about the law. This is about contempt. Contempt for this body and contempt for the American people.
20: Man, was he good.
0: It's a Gatling gun, a verbal Gatling gun. And the lawyers were fidgeting. They were nervous for whatever reason. But he picked up on that right away. And then he asked a series of questions that made a fool out of Fauci. Really did. Well, throughout the morning, we'll be playing it to you. But I cannot fathom somebody in an open public congressional or Senate hearing taking the Fifth Amendment over 100 times. If you would have said that would have happened in my lifetime, I would have said, nah. Come on, especially somebody who has appeared before. He's been like at, what, 22 congressional hearings? We remember his jousting with Rand Paul over and over. It was some of the best congressional hearings ever. And then all of a sudden to be like the Sphinx and just sit there and keep repeating that over and over again.
20: I heard from an attorney why he did that. We have to get to the next segment, but I'll leave that as a tease. There is a good reason that he took the fifth. We couldn't figure it out yesterday, but now it all makes sense. We'll have that coming up.
0: Well, anyway, we want your talkbacks on that. I know many of you were transfixed as we were hearing it here at 710 WOR. Maybe you saw footage of it, you know, when you checked your clicks, or maybe actually watched it live. But it was historical. I've never seen anything of that magnitude before, where the whole world should have been watching. Because remember, what Fauci did affected the entire world. We are the straw that stirs the drink when it comes to health and healthcare in the world. They looked to the United States, and they were looking to the guy that they thought was their god.
20: Right, right.
0: Dr. Fauci.
20: We're going to have much more of that. Throughout the morning, we're going to have that. We're also, coming up next, Curtis told us about this. A German toilet that's considered a smart toilet because it can diagnose you, which is fascinating that they can do it just from you sitting with your pants off.
0: Hell of a lot cheaper than paying a doctor, right? plus, it's something you have to do every day or you're going to implode. Plus, a chance to see Deep Purple in Kansas at 8:25. But now, ladies and gentlemen, this is a problem that is plaguing. There was a hearing on the Hill yesterday about the dangers of AI. Obviously, it didn't get anywhere near the attention of Fauci, but there was one particular woman who was talking about how AI had imitated the voice of a relative and that she panicked and she did exactly as she was told to extricate that relative, and it was all because of AI. And this is what I've been telling you. Now it's part of the congressional record. You're at work. Your phone buzzes. It's your kid's number and it's your kid's voice. Panicked. He's saying he's been in an accident and needs money wired pronto tanto. 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
17: I'm Bernie Biter with your WOR traffic. Major mess at this early hour on the westbound Cross Bronx, trying to head to the outbound George Washington Bridge. There's a crash by Jerome Avenue blocking two left lanes. It's an hour-long delay back from White Plains Road. Inbound, you're actually pretty decent, about 15 to 20 minutes for either deck. Lincoln and the Holland at 10 to 15 minutes. We've got problems on the outer bridge crossing. Staten Island bound, there's a crash on the span. That's along the right side. So delays coming out of New Jersey. It's about a 15-minute delay there. And if you're on the Grand Central westbound at Ditmar Boulevard, at least one lane's blocked with a crash. You also have a crash on the shoulder, BQE westbound by Wythe Avenue. And those of you on the east side, the southbound FDR Drive, heavy into the 40s with a crash blocking the left-hand lane. Our next traffic update's in 15 minutes. Now let's take a look at the WOR Weather Channel forecast.
1: Body light rain shower as the low still sits east-northeast of us and in our area as we get into the afternoon. Partial sunshine, 77, with maybe a few showers, thunder showers. Nothing widespread, not expecting severe. Partial clouds overnight tonight. City 67, suburbs cooler.
19: Friday, wrapping up the month with sunshine, beautiful day, low 80s. Saturday, partial sun, middle 80s, and a chance of showers on Sunday afternoon. Right now, 69 to WOR. I'm meteorologist Ray Stajic. Now, here's Dario with a check of today's top stories.
14: Good morning, Ray. A boy is dead and a girl is missing. Good morning, Ray. A boy is dead and a girl is missing after they got swept away in the Passaic River. He took the Fifth more than 100 times. Now the Senate could vote to hold Dr. Anthony Fauci in contempt of Congress. And bad news for city buildings that don't follow rules to prevent Legionnaires' disease. Those stories and more coming up on 710 WOR.
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11: On August 4th, 1962, Marilyn Monroe died. 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The third way. I'm Jake Brennan, and on my podcast, Hollywoodland, I revisit some of the biggest stories from Hollywood history, separating the myths people want to believe from the reality underneath them. 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

0: You know, once our enemies in World War II, the Japanese and the Germans, and they have pioneered the toilet bowl technology that some of us desire. Remember, the Japanese came up, they combined the bidet with the toilet seat that warmed up, and then would give you a little tinkle to wash you off, and everybody said, oh, magnifique, magnifique.
1: But when you really think about it, the toilet hasn't changed tremendously in the past, you know, 100 years.
2: Right. It's about time there was an upgrade.
1: Yeah, I guess so.
0: But the Japanese actually pushed that forward, and now, Achtung, the Germans, they have combined a medical science that a lot of Americans, including my dad, had, which was the atrial fibrillation, where your heartbeat is not beating at its normal pace.
1: AFib?
0: Right. And a lot of times they got to put you under and shock you back. They had to do that to my dad twice. But you sit on the new toilet seat of the German toilet, and in 30 seconds, it can tell you if you have an irregular heartbeat that 12 wow. million Americans suffer from in 30 seconds. So it used to be you'd read a magazine. Remember, they always had the magazines there. Now you scroll, you know, on your iPhone while you're sitting there. This will tell you in 30 seconds, hey, pal, think you better go see your doc, get a further check because you have an irregular heartbeat. This is and you have to go there at least once a day.
1: Right, exactly.
0: If not more.
1: Right, I mean, because like you said, this is something you're going to be doing at least two or three times a day. Unlike if you have to go and check your heart, you know, you got to take an extra step. You're already there.
0: Yeah, especially if you're eating Taco Bell like I do.
1: Well, then you might be there three or four or five times a day.
0: You're hermetically sealed to the toilet. Then, no, this is incredibly great because I remember... Yes. The problems that my dad went through, he goes, you know, I don't really feel anything different, Curtis. I accompanied him to St. Francis Hospital in Long Island where they did the procedure. They put you under. I think even George Bush had to have that procedure. Remember where they had to have Dick Cheney in charge temporarily because they had to put him under. But it's something that a lot of Americans have, and quite frankly, it's a hell of a lot cheaper than going to the doctor and having to pay for that check.
1: Yeah, it's called a cardioversion. My husband had that done, too. It's, you know, it's a very common procedure now.
0: And so you're the closest here to German, right?
2: Yes.
0: So are you going to get this?
2: only a couple generations away.
0: But are you going to get this toilet seat?
2: No, I'll tell you what. I'll give you a tease for tomorrow. I found an American toilet that's better than the German toilet.
1: There you go.
2: Because I'm fully American now. I was born here. Don't try to deport me. But, yeah, it's a little bit better. We'll talk about it tomorrow because I do want to get to some talkbacks.
0: Sure.
2: But we'll do the – you had the smart toilet. I got the smarter toilet.
3: Dr. Fauci, from now on, should be referred to as Dr. Mengele.
0: Oh, there's a lot of people who are starting to feel that way.
2: No, and I think it was pent-up anger that was finally allowed to vent yesterday. I mean, everybody kept it in them because they were told they were wrong, they were told they were silly, and now they're finding out, no, you were right.
4: I hope I'm not paying for that skunk's lawyers now because he caused a dear friend of mine to die by himself in a hospital.
2: Yeah, I think he's retired, so I don't think you're paying for his attorneys. I'll look into that.
0: Just
2: that's a great question.
0: The money he made from the patents. I never knew that when you're the director of the National Health Service, the money can go directly to you for any brand new patent on a medical product or a pharma product.
2: You know, publicly they said he made $12 million. I think it's a lot more than that. Maybe we'll find out in some lawsuits in the future because he's not immune to lawsuits. Let's get the news now at 6:30 with Daria Albinger. Daria.
5: Morning, guys. Authorities in New Jersey say a recovery mission will resume at dawn for a 10-year-old girl who's missing in the Passaic River. She was among three kids who went into the river last night and were swept away. The body of a 10-year-old boy was found. His 11-year-old sister made it back to shore. Kentucky Republican Rand Paul wants the Senate to vote next week to hold Dr. Anthony Fauci in contempt of Congress. The retired public health official took the Fifth more than 100 times yesterday as he testified before the Homeland Security Committee about his response to COVID-19. The U.S. launched more strikes on Iran last night, CENTCOM posting on X that they were in response to Tuesday night's attacks by Iran on U.S. forces in the Middle East. And are you worried about your 401k after yesterday's free fall on Wall Street. The financial experts on YouTube say, hold off for now. Don't do anything. If you have to do something, check your mix. And remember, investing in stocks is usually a long-term strategy. Next news, 7 o'clock, bulletins at once. I'm Daria Albinger on 710 WOR.
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7: I'm Bernie Vetter with your WOR traffic. Still miserable on the westbound Cross Bronx. All lanes are now closed between Jerome Avenue and the major Deegan Expressway. This is a scene of a crash. It's been there for a while. They are trying to clear it away. And delays of about an hour and a half at this point. Not moving from Castle Hill Avenue, heading towards the stretch into the major Deegan. Into town, you're about 15 to 20 minutes. There's a crash on that lower level. Inbound, it's along the right side of the roadway. Midspan, Lincoln and the Holland, both right around 15 to 20 minutes. Now, if you're heading for the Outer Bridge crossing, we continue to see delays out of New Jersey into Staten Island with an accident on the span. 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Now let's take a look at the WOR Weather Channel forecast.
8: All right, we'll continue to push around the shower, thunder shower threat. Nothing widespread expected. And maybe a shower or two this morning. Better chance of a few showers, maybe a thunderstorm this afternoon. Partly sunny in between, 77. Tonight, 67. Partial clouds late. Sunny tomorrow, 83. Good-looking day. Good-feeling day. Saturday, partial sun, middle 80s. Sunday, a shower chance in the afternoon near 80. Right now, 69 at WOR. I'm meteorologist Ray Stajic.
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2: Well, the story of the day, the story of yesterday, the story of the today, that's going to be a big story for a long, long time, is Anthony Fauci appearing before the Senate and Rand Paul, his arch enemy. So he was there and he had to make an opening statement. And in his opening statement, what he was explaining was exactly what he was going to say from there on out. And he blamed Rand Paul. Rand Paul was the chairman of the hearing. Rand Paul has been taking on Fauci famously for years now. They have had some incredible back and forths. He has uncovered more on Anthony Fauci than any other human being, and all of it bad. And so Fauci used that in his opening statement.
25: The sole reason he is calling me before this committee is to get me to say something, anything, that could vindicate his repeated public pledges that I end up, in his words, quote, behind bars.
2: And because of that, he said he was going to take the Fifth, which he ended up doing 111 times. Now, at this point, his attorney, David Shirtler, moved up to try to explain further why he was going to take the Fifth. Now, I have to tell you that Rand Paul told the attorneys to sit in the front row. And he did seem to be in the front row for a while, but he just moved his chair up a little bit. And he was sitting almost right next to him. As a matter of fact, when Rand Paul said, I told you, you can't be at the desk, he put his arms up like, no, I'm still in the front row. And he was obviously not in the front row because he could lean over and get to the microphone. And you can't do that from the front row. So it was a stupid little game. They were going back and forth, and finally Rand Paul had enough.
26: The attorneys are not recognized. In fact, the attorney was told not to sit at the table, and he's not obeying that recommendation. There's a row behind you, sir. That's where you were told to sit, and you're not. And now you're disrupting the proceedings. And so, look, this is the way Anthony Fauci wants to be remembered, for a lawyer not listening to the rules. That's the way you want to be remembered, and that's what you're going to do. You are not recognized, sir. Security, please remove him from the room.
2: Now, let me set that up a little bit. The rules are set by the chairman. He gets to set the rules. And if he doesn't want an attorney to speak, he doesn't let the attorney sit at the table. They can be there to advise, and they can sit in the front row right behind their client, but he doesn't want them in front of a microphone. He wants to hear just from the witness, not from their attorneys. He gets to set the rules. They knew that ahead of time. This guy tried to cheat. The problem is he tried to speak. His microphone was off, so you couldn't hear him right then. But he was speaking right then. So, listen, you heard the applause in the background. He had every right to send him out of the room.
0: Well, that was all choreographed. So Fauci had six attorneys. This was the lead attorney, so he sat right next to him, the other attorneys immediately behind them. I think there was Fauci's wife there, and we also saw from the Fox News Channel, if you remember. She was peering in. I'm sure she had a bird's eye view.
2: Laura Ingraham.
0: That's right, yeah. Laura Ingraham. So we saw everybody there. But you know this was choreographed because they knew, as you said, the rules in advance. And so the lead attorney, he gets up, a huff and a puff, takes his time packing his valise in front of everybody, and then slowly is escorted out by the, I guess you could call him the sergeant of arms, the police.
2: Yeah,
0: the Capitol Police. But you see, you know what's going to happen. Fauci will then claim not ineffective assistance of counsel, which generally you do when you want new counsel. You claim, oh, the ineffective assistance of counsel, and your attorneys agree. Yeah, we weren't able to properly represent him. In this case, it'll be, I didn't have proper counsel at my beck and call, which is a lie. Obviously, any of the five behind him, as the chairman mentioned, could have easily discussed with their client separately what was going on and then come back and begin answering questions. It's just they wanted the theater. So watch. I don't
2: think personally it was choreographed, but I understand why you do. Your explanation was really good. I don't think it was choreographed. I think that in the past they've been able to get away with that. It's many, many hearings where they tell the attorney he can't speak. They get the opportunity to speak.
0: Even if it wasn't, let's just say it happened on the fly.
2: Yeah.
0: You know, it was fluid. You know that Fauci's going to be milking this. You saw that before any of the testimony started, I wasn't even entitled to my lead counsel. You know this is all, because this is going to be ongoing. Like you pointed out, this is a battle royale. These guys have tangled before in these congressional hearings. They've been masterful. And see, what makes Fauci look bad at this point is he could give. It wasn't like he was a victim, like he was a powder puff getting pounded by Rand Paul. They would exchange back and forth. That's what made it so enjoyable to watch, because you could hear Fauci's point. You could hear Rand Paul's point. Now it's as if Fauci decided that he was just going to go into the corner and he was going to do a Muhammad Ali rope-a-dope and not answer any questions
2: right.
0: at all.
2: Because if he answers any questions, he'd look. I don't think that's the bad part of it. I think the bad part is him killing a million people around the world.
0: Oh, no doubt.
2: I think we've learned a whole lot about Anthony Fauci where he cannot open his mouth. I don't think we're going to hear from him again. You think he's going to say, look, they didn't even let my counsel talk. I don't think we're going to hear a peep from him.
0: Not even a friendly interview somewhere?
2: Nope. No, I don't think at all. I think his attorneys are telling him, you just shut up. It's funny, yesterday, one thing I didn't know, and I heard an attorney talking about this. An attorney said, which I had forgotten about, he has a case pending against him in Florida. That pardon doesn't pardon you from state law. So his attorneys, rightfully so, said, don't say anything incriminating. Ah, so just take the fifth.
0: Because the pardon would never cover you for a state prosecution. Right. That's a brilliant assumption. And I'm sure there are other states that would follow in suit.
2: Oh, sure. But in Florida, you remember, they've been after him from the very beginning, and they handled their nursing homes well down there. They
0: 10,000 times in. Better than Half in the Bag Murphy and Andrew Evil Eyes Cuomo did up here. And they have more nursing homes per capita, because you know what Florida's
2: right,
0: been
2: exactly.
0: referred to. The waiting room. For God.
2: Yeah, they move people out. They move people to hospitals, which they wouldn't do in New York State. I mean, you have to give them credit. They did everything the opposite of New York. I guess that was the way you should handle things. Whatever New York was doing, you do the opposite.
0: DeSantis was brilliant. And remember, he didn't do 6 feet. He didn't do mandatory masks. Nope. They didn't close their schools. And notice the public school system now. How much better it is. Remember, it was always thought
2: Absolutely.
0: Florida had a horrible public school education. No more.
2: No, there was a horrible effect on kids, and he had less deaths. But let me play you Rand Paul, because this is an important part. This is why they're going to have hearings again next week.
26: The chairman has denied your assertion of privilege and directed you to answer, but you nonetheless refuse and stand on privilege despite the existence of the pardon. The committee will have to consider after this hearing what appropriate action should be taken against you for the failure to testify after being directed to do so. It's against the law to obstruct an investigation of Congress. There will be repercussions to your refusal to testify today.
2: He will be charged with contempt and possibly obstruction next week, and then this is going to go to court after that. Then we'll get an explanation as to why he took the fifth. When we come back, speaking of the fifth, there are some other famous people in history that have taken the fifth. We have the list and the reasons coming up next.
1: I'm Bernie Ryder with your WOR traffic. On the westbound side of the LIE in Suffolk County, a crash blocks two lanes, left lane and the HOV lane knocked out into exit 61 for Patchogue-Holbrook Road. We still have these delays passing by LaGuardia on the westbound Grand Central into Ditmars Boulevard. It's a crash with the right lane blocked there. And if you're heading for the Outer Bridge crossing out of New Jersey into Staten Island, overturned vehicle on the span. It's along the right side of the roadway. Major mess on the westbound Cross Bronx heading into the Major Deegan. All lanes are completely closed with the crash. There are delays of over an hour and a half at this point back from Castle Hill Avenue. 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Now let's take a look at the WOR Weather Channel forecast.
3: Spotty light rain shower as the low still sits east-northeast of us and in our area as we get into the afternoon. Partial sunshine, 77, with maybe a few showers, thunder showers. Nothing widespread, not expecting severe. Partial clouds overnight tonight. City, 67, suburbs cooler. Friday, wrapping up the month with sunshine. Beautiful day, low 80s. Saturday, partial sun, middle 80s, and a chance of showers on Sunday afternoon. Right now, 69 to WOR. I'm meteorologist Ray Stajic. Now, here's Dario with a check of today's top stories.
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0: up for us because it was that nonsensical prosecution by Attorney General Tish James of New York.
1: You mean when he paid all the money back with interest and nobody complained, there were no victims, it didn't hurt the people of New York,
0: nope.
1: And yet they wanted to go after him just because he was Donald Trump. No, that Letitia James had the deposition, and listen to this, it was important you said that many times in public, because wait till you hear how many times Donald Trump took the Fifth. He invoked the Fifth Amendment 440 times during a four-hour deposition. This was way back in 2022. Then his son wanted to one-up his dad. He took the Fifth more than 500 times during a six-hour deposition under that fraudulent case. By the way, you'll remember he had to pay $500 million. That penalty was thrown out by the Supreme Court. Now, they were cowards. They didn't take out the judgment, which they should have. I watched those hearings. They should have taken out the judgment. They did take out the penalty. I'm sure that's all Trump cared about.
0: Yeah, well, remember, it was a double team. It was Tish James from the state point of view, and then Alvin Bragg on that ridiculous case involved. What was her name again? Or claim that she had been violated?
1: Stormy Daniels.
0: No. That was one.
1: Yeah.
0: Okay, well, that one, let's face it, he did that.
1: E. Jean Carroll.
0: Yeah. Stormy Daniels, he did. I never had sex with that woman. He did. Come on. And that's where Michael Cohen came in and the payoffs in that. But the very famous time, in fact, I rode up with him on an Amtrak train. I never knew he was from upstate, Ollie North. We happened to be on the same Amtrak. We had a great conversation. But he took the Fifth Amendment 40 times in a closed-door hearing during Iran-Contra. So even though those hearings were televised, remember, it was a combination of the House and the Senate that were having those hearings. His time was behind closed doors. 40 times he took it. The one that was very public was the Enron collapse. They had the chairman, Kenneth Lay. That was public in the Senate. He said, gentlemen, let me make this very simple. Every question you ask me, I'm taking the Fifth Amendment. The Fifth Amendment of everything. And they didn't really push it after that because they realized that he was going to be a sphinx. And then there was Mark McGuire. Remember, they had the congressional hearings about steroid use. And he sort of did the dance. He didn't necessarily say Fifth Amendment, but he avoided. He said, well, that was in the past. That was then. I'm not answering that. You know, that kind of boy, that did him a lot of harm. And then there was a whole bunch of other baseball players that we knew were all roided up. They all tried a different way to dance around it. Sheffield with the cream, you know. I got the cream from Barry Bonds, you know. I mean, it was so much. The one was from Texas. I'm trying to remember his name. Oh, my God. He blamed everything but himself for taking steroids. He was a home run hitting machine at that time. Palmeiro. Remember Palmeiro?
1: Rafael.
0: Yeah. I mean, they all tried a different defense, but they were all guilty. But not all of them had any ramifications against them. I would have loved to have seen A-Rod up there, but he wasn't. And then what broke my heart, a lot of people can relate to this. Larry, you from time to time have mentioned Rizzo, the former police commissioner and mayor of Philadelphia. Law and order, right?
1: Right, Frank Rizzo.
0: Before there was Rudy Giuliani.
1: He was the police commissioner first, then he became mayor.
0: And Rudy was very much like Rizzo. I knew both of them. It was a good guy in 1973 who would have been mayor, Mario Biaggi, the most decorated police officer in the history of the NYPD. 25 shootouts. Can you imagine? And he survived. While in Central Park, he stopped a runaway horse. Back then, you could ride a horse, and he got injured. So he retired. He ran for Congress. And so he's on his way to become the mayor after John Lindsay, the hopelessly ineffective liberal. He was law and order like Rudy Giuliani. He had movie star looks. The women would just swoon over him. And he was an FDR liberal Democrat. Perfect combination, right? You're not going to lose. He took the Fifth Amendment 14 times in a grand jury hearing about accepting payoffs. And that all came to the surface. And that destroyed his mayoral run in 73, which would have, actually been better for us than Abe Beame, who brought us right into virtual bankruptcy and almost the destruction of New York City.
1: If we go back into the 50s, you were

0: remember the McCarthy witch hunt going after communists, and several people took the fifth from both Hollywood and academia and in Washington. Here's what's really interesting about it. They went after Albert Einstein.
1: Yeah.
0: And Albert Einstein famously advised persecuted intellectuals during the McCarthy hearings to refuse to testify. Don't invoke the fifth, because that gives it credence. So he just sat there silent the entire time they tried to question him. So he never really invoked the fifth. He just wouldn't answer any questions, refused to, and he almost was threatening them to arrest the most famous scientist in the world.
1: Exactly.
0: And they didn't.
1: Well, you know, it's interesting. He came from Europe. He was a hardcore socialist. He never changed. A socialist till the day he died. So when people get all wrapped up, socialism, fascism, communism, I stop them in their tracks. I said, you love Albert Einstein? Oh, yeah. You know, he was a hardcore socialist, never changed. He was a socialist till the day he died.
0: Really?
1: Yeah. I said, yeah. You know, they're different people who have different political philosophies. You know, one size doesn't fit all. It's sort of like Trump is not a fascist. Mondami is not a communist. Mondami is a socialist. And Trump is a conservative. He's MAGA. It's a different kind of conservatism. But neither is a fascist or a communist.
0: I think it's fascinating with Einstein. Now I'm reading more about this, and I find it fascinating. He got the idea from Gandhi. That style of resistance, just not saying a thing, was what Gandhi did and Einstein did. And maybe we should invoke that now.
1: Yeah.
0: Just sit there and be quiet.
1: We can't do that. This is talk radio.
0: Well, I'm not. You're not under persecution right now. Up next, the White House correspondent, John Decker. He'll have a lot to say about what happened yesterday. That's after the 7 o'clock news.
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4: It's 69 degrees at 7 o'clock. Good morning. I'm Daria Albinger. What were they doing in the river in the first place? That's one of the many questions as a recovery mission resumes today for a 10-year-old girl who is missing in the Passaic. She's one of three kids who went in last night.
5: Officials got reports of three children in the river in a park by a ramp around 6:30 Wednesday night. Passaic Mayor Hector Laura says the 10-year-old boy was able to help his 11-year-old sister to safety while they were in the water, but was not able to save himself. His body has been recovered.
6: As he was going under, he pushed her, and she ended up by the rocks, and she climbed out.
5: First responders and divers are still searching for the 10-year-old girl. They're now calling this a recovery mission. The Passaic River has very strong currents from the recent rain. I'm Scott Pringle, WOR News.
4: China is reportedly sending some 400 handheld missile launchers to Iran. Reuters says that Iran purchased the shoulder-fired defense systems along with Chinese missiles for about $70 million. Senator Rand Paul will ask the Senate to hold Dr. Anthony Fauci in contempt of Congress. The retired public health official took the fifth more than 100 times yesterday as he testified before the Homeland Security Committee about his response to COVID-19. The city is taking another step when it comes to the spread of Legionnaires' disease. It's taking action against buildings that aren't doing their part.
7: Violations are now going out, 110 of them, to Upper East Side buildings that aren't in compliance with cooling tower rules. 82 towers have tested positive for the Legionella bacteria. The health department cited 15 buildings as being public health hazards. Building owners could face fines. We still don't know which towers and buildings made people sick. 92 people have developed Legionnaires' disease. 6 have died from it. 6 more remain hospitalized. Andrew Whitman, WOR News.
4: There are now cases of cyclosporiasis. You know, the parasitic infection linked to some very unpleasant gastrointestinal symptoms. Well, now it's been found in 45 states. WOR News Time, 7:02.
8: I'm Bernie Butter with WOR Traffic. That crash on the Outer Bridge crossing out of New Jersey into Staten Island involves an overturned vehicle, and that is causing very heavy slowdowns coming off the Garden State Parkway. And on the Garden State Parkway northbound in Cranford, there is a crash between 136 and 137. This blocks two right lanes. It is very slow from before the Colonia Rest Area. Traveling the LIE in Suffolk County westbound, two lanes are blocked into exit 61 with the crash. And you've got delays of about an hour on the westbound Cross Bronx from Castle Hill Avenue out past Jerome Avenue, where two lanes remain blocked with a collision. 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
12: I'm meteorologist Ray Stigick with the WOR forecast for the Weather Channel. Slow improvements continue as we may get a spotty shower this morning, and with a low in the vicinity, still close enough to maybe get a couple of showers, thunderstorms this afternoon through this evening. Otherwise, partial sun and plenty of that, 77. Some clouds later tonight, upper 60s, city suburbs cooler. Great looking Friday, mostly sunny. 83. Saturday, partly sunny, 84. Maybe a shower Sunday afternoon. Right now, it's 69 degrees at WOR.
4: 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I'm Daria Albinger on 710 WOR.
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0: Well, we always look forward to talking to John Decker, but especially so today. We were talking about this yesterday. John Decker is not only the WOR White House and Washington correspondent, but he's also a constitutional attorney. He is also, by the way, the host of the podcast, The White House Briefing Room with John Decker. That can be found on the iHeartRadio app. And the reason it's so important that you're a constitutional attorney is because, of course, Anthony Fauci took the Fifth 111 times, and they were saying to him, Rand Paul said it, several of the Republican senators told him, you don't have the right to take the Fifth because you were pardoned. So what is the answer? Can he take the Fifth?
13: Well, that is every American's constitutional right, but the added element to this is that he received a pardon. But the pardon that he received from former President Joe Biden on Biden's last day in office only covers a specific period of time. And because of that, his lawyers advised him it would be in your best interest to plead the Fifth, to invoke your Fifth Amendment rights, because the time period as it relates to the pardon only covers through January the 19th of 2025. And as a result, if he essentially perjured himself yesterday during his testimony, he would be on the hook for that. The pardon would not cover that particular instance.
0: One other thing I heard, John, to add to that is they are investigating him, the U.S. State Attorney in the U.S. Attorney General, I should say, in Florida is also investigating him. And the pardon wouldn't cover state charges, right?
13: That is correct. So pardons only apply to federal charges, federal convictions. They don't apply to state charges or state convictions. So that is something that, you know, Anthony Fauci, who's 85 years old, has to now contend with, is the possibility of a specific state bringing certain charges against him for actions that he may have taken during the course of his time advising President Donald Trump and advising President Joe Biden during the coronavirus pandemic.
1: Thank you, John Decker. I want to pivot and shift because sometimes I don't know if President Trump knows stuff already or if he truly is surprised. But yesterday, I think he was asked a question about a Reuters report that Red China has sent 400 shoulder-fired Stinger missiles to Iran, which sort of conjured up an image to me of how we had sent those same Stinger missiles to the Mujahideen when they were shooting out of the sky the Soviet Air Force in Afghanistan. He seemed to say he had no idea about that. I don't know if you were on the premises at that time, but
13: I was in the Oval Office. I asked a question of the president in the Oval Office yesterday. So I was there when that question was posed to the president. And you're right. The president seemed to be caught off guard when that question was posed to him. And the president reverted back to conversations that he had most recently with President Xi, in which the president said President Xi had given his assurances to President Trump that he would in no way, China would in no way, help Iran in this conflict that has been going on since late February.
1: Well, I and Larry had discussed this before you came on air, and Larry's knee-jerk response was, if true, more tariffs. More tariffs against right. Red China. Right. Can we assume that if, in fact, it turns out to be true, John Decker?
13: Well, we can. That being said, you know, what is on the horizon in a short period of time, September the 24th, and President Trump reconfirmed that yesterday in the Oval Office, is a state visit by President Xi at the White House. So that could potentially complicate that state visit. I think that that would be an apt response if indeed China was in any way helping out Iran in this conflict. But ultimately, it's up to the president in terms of whether or not he wants to impose those tariffs on an adversary like China, which, you know, is not always looking out for America's best interest.
0: You know, it seems like every time we talk, I bring up the SAVE Act. And the only reason I do, because you just say, look, the votes aren't there. The only reason I do is because the president keeps bringing it up and Republicans keep bringing it up. And some of them are attacking John Thune for not getting the job done right now. And now they're talking about canceling the August recess to try to get this through. So Donald Trump is hell bent on getting this through. But would he be able to do it if they got rid of the filibuster?
13: Would he be able to pass the SAVE Act if they got rid of the filibuster? The answer to that question is yes. But as John Thune said, in fact, within the past week in an interview that he did on Fox News, the votes are not even there to change the filibuster rules. There are certain Republicans that do not want to change those rules, and there's no way around that problem either. You can keep the Senate in session if you want to do that, but it's just going through this process that's not going to change the end game. And in addition to that, as I mentioned the other day, Leader Thune is very much concerned about at least two of his members that would like to be back in their home state campaigning for reelection. And, you know, he wants to give those Republican senators that opportunity, and keeping them in Washington would essentially keep them off the campaign trail. And that would be problematic in terms of their reelection runs.
1: Please explain to us, John Decker, the holdup on the attorney general becoming the permanent attorney general. There are two Republicans, there's Corn and there's Tillis, who are basically saying, you got to put everything you said before us on a piece of paper. I didn't quite understand what they were talking about.
13: Okay, well, Todd Blanche has said publicly, hey, there's no anti-weaponization fund. We've moved on from that position. Well, if that's the case, there are two senators, Republican senators, who both sit on the Senate Judiciary Committee that have said to Todd Blanche, put that in writing. Put that idea in writing, and we will consider voting for your nomination. The other problem for Todd Blanche is the fact that the Justice Department negotiated a settlement which essentially prevents the IRS from ever looking into any tax information of President Trump, his son's tax information, or the businesses that Donald Trump has, the Trump Organization. That's problematic for both John Cornyn and Tom Tillis. And as a result, right now, they're not approving Todd Blanche's nomination to be the next attorney general on a permanent basis. And as a result, the vote for his nomination was put off by the committee chairman until they can secure the votes of those two Republican senators.
0: It looks like Ukrainian President Volodymyr Zelensky's visit to Washington was an extremely successful one. Donald Trump had nothing but good things to say about him and met with him. It looks like the Congress is going to pass sanctions against Russia. Things really changed in our relationships with Ukraine. What is it going to be like going forward now?
13: Well, it's a good question. The president seemed to yesterday in the Oval Office, when asked about Ukraine and specifically that Russia sanctions bill, he seemed to add another caveat to his support for that legislation. He says that he wants added to the legislation, which has already passed the Senate, tariffs on Iran, in addition to sanctions on Iran. So if that indeed is added as an amendment, the whole process needs to start all over again, because it would change the legislation that was already passed in the U.S. Senate, and of course the House hasn't voted on it yet. But I agree with you, Larry, that it was a successful visit by President Zelensky to Washington. He came here for the funeral of Lindsey Graham, and he leaves with passage of that bill, and also the relationship between the U.S. and Ukraine on much firmer footing. I think the president really respects President Zelensky as things stand today.
1: Now, John Decker, you know the culture of Washington. Fauci's diaries being dropped because they were left on government servers, not even his own private server. A lot of self-aggrandizement. Things,
13: yeah, I agree.
1: Right. Things that we knew, okay, you got ego. This was so over the top. Were people expecting this at all in that Washington culture? Because he was an integrated part of that.
13: Well, keep in mind, I covered the White House during that entire period of time. I was there every time he came into the White House briefing room to brief us on the latest concerning the coronavirus pandemic. I would see Anthony Fauci out, you know, at events that I attended as well. And you could tell he really developed a huge ego as a result of all the attention that was thrust upon him during that period of time. So to me, not a surprise in terms of what he put in those diaries that were released by Senator Rand Paul this week. And, you know, I think that obviously a lot of that went to his head in terms of all of the attention that he was getting during that period of time.
0: All right, John Decker, WOR White House and Washington correspondent and host of the podcast, The White House Briefing Room with John Decker, which can be found on the iHeartRadio app. Thanks a lot, John.
13: Thanks, Larry. Thanks, Curtis. Have a great day. Bye-bye.
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8: I'm Bernie Vetter with your WOR traffic. The overturned vehicle on the Outer Bridge crossing into Staten Island cleared away. Still seeing some heavy delays, though, coming out of New Jersey. And on the northbound Garden State Parkway by exit 137, two right lanes remain blocked with this collision. The LIE westbound is really heavy in Suffolk County. Two lanes are blocked into exit 61. That is Patchogue-Holbrook Road. It is slow back from before Waverly Avenue. Once you're past that, it's jammed through Nassau County, Glen Cove Road into Willis Avenue, and then quite slow as well into the Queens Line. The westbound Cross Bronx remains subject to closure into Jerome Avenue. It's about a 65-minute delay back from the Bruckner Interchange. This is where we've had some accident activity for a while. Everything was completely shut. Our next traffic update's in 15 minutes. Now let's take a look at the WOR Weather Channel forecast.
14: Spotty light rain shower as the low still sits east-northeast of us and in our area as we get into the afternoon. Partial sunshine, 77, with maybe a few showers, thunder showers. Nothing widespread, not expecting severe. Partial clouds overnight tonight. City, 67, suburbs cooler. Friday, wrapping up the month with sunshine. Beautiful day, low 80s. Saturday, partial sun, middle 80s, and a chance of showers on Sunday afternoon. Right now, 69 to WOR. I'm meteorologist Ray Stajic. Now, here's Dario with a check of today's top stories.
4: Good morning, Ray. A boy is dead and a girl is missing after they got swept away in the Passaic River. 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Now the Senate could vote to hold Dr. Anthony Fauci in contempt of Congress. And bad news for city buildings that don't follow rules to prevent Legionnaires' disease. 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
0: Yo app.

0: Man, I want to impale myself. What had to be the documentary of all time, a Nancy who would track Flacco nocturnally in Central Park. That was a base of operation. Was unable to attend because she had to work additional hours, and I wasn't going to go to the open airing of the Flacco documentary by myself, so we'll end up seeing it in a theater. But I got to tell you, I saw people in the Upper West Side who were flooding there because Flacco, for an entire year, there were people who had come from all over the world tracking Flacco, who had been housed in Central Park Zoo, which is a very small zoo. Somebody had let him loose, but he never left the environs. And I grew up loving owls as a kid. So I love Flacco. My wife was like tracking him. Thousands of people were tracking Flacco. And late at night, he the predator that owls are, he would kill the rats in perfect natural way.
1: And good for him, because they were scared that he wouldn't know how to do that, because he's always been fed, and he assimilated immediately.
0: And unfortunately, because some of the rats that he had killed and eaten to survive had ingested the rat poison, and they believe that had affected his neurological sort of piloting ability. He crashed into a tall apartment building on the Upper West Side, yeah, and was never able to recover. To this day, people come to Central Park for two reasons: to pay homage to John Lennon, Strawberry Fields, right there outside of the Dakota, and to the area that has been set up as a homage to Flacco the Owl.
1: Now, remember, he escaped in February 2023, and if you remember back at that time, they were really concerned that he would die.
0: Yes.
1: That he would not be able to assimilate, and he almost did immediately. There was many sightings of him hunting. So that was always in him. He picked it up immediately, which shows us that these animals that are encaged, no, they don't assimilate to us. They always have it in them. If they are let out on their own, they'll be just fine. I think that's one of the great lessons of Flacco the Owl. Yeah, he flew around New York for a full year. And you remember, he was in the news constantly. There's this big debate on who the most famous owl is. Is it Flacco the Owl or Hoot the Owl?
0: Well, yeah, we grew up with hoot, pollute. What was that?
1: Yeah. Give a hoot, don't
0: give
1: pollute.
0: A hoot, that's right. Give a hoot, don't pollute. I had the doll of the owl that my mother used to talk to me through. She would actually talk to me as if the owl could talk. You've been a bad boy, Curtis. I kept my eyes on you. You got out of bed at night.
2: Oh, my
1: man,
2: gosh.
1: That's the making of a horror movie.
2: That really is. Then there's the Tootsie Pop Owl.
0: That's right, the Tootsie Pop Owl.
1: Good. Yeah. I didn't know that Hoot the Owl is a real owl. Hoot the Owl was an owl from Wyoming.
2: Really?
1: Yeah, look it up. I mean, it's pretty amazing. Yeah, that between. There's
2: did either of those owls have a Twitter page? Because
1: there was no Twitter.
2: There
1: isn't Twitter now.
2: The X. My husband was just like Nancy. He was obsessed with that owl. Yeah. He was following it every day, and we don't even live in the city.
0: No, and people from around the world, they booked travel to New York City. Number one reason, to come try to see the flight patterns of Flacco, who generally would stay in a prescribed area, a rectangular area. So if you happen to be walking around, it was a very good chance you'd see Flacco, not first, because there were paparazzi everywhere. They were like, you would think it was like, oh my God, Taylor Swift is in town. 40, 50 paparazzi looking up,
1: right,
0: because he would rest right on the fire escapes. Once he was spotted by one, all the paparazzi would run.
1: Let's talk about this poor woman's documentary, because we've been talking about her the entire time, and she put together this over the last couple of years. Her name is Penny Lane. The documentary is called Wild Inside. The first showing was in Central Park, but it's going to be shown in 60 theaters across the country. So, Curtis, you and Nancy still get a chance to see it, but she was inspired. Now, she's a filmmaker, but she was really inspired by Flacco himself.
3: I lost so many nights of sleep over this owl. Every time he disappeared for a few days, I was like, oh God, is he dead? Where is he?
1: And that obsession grew to finding all of the footage she can, interviewing people about it, and putting together this documentary. But it has a message.
3: Getting people thinking about urban ecology and our responsibilities to our non-human neighbors who also are living here alongside us, trying to survive.
1: Yeah.
0: What was her name?
1: Or not, Penny Lane.
0: Based on the Beatles song?
1: I don't know what it was based on. I can't imagine she was accidentally named Penny Lane. I mean, that would be an amazing coincidence, wouldn't it? I'm sure that her parents were Beatles
0: like,
1: fans.
0: That sounds like Superman was dating Penny Lane. Hey, that would sound like somebody out of a comic book strip.
1: Lois Lane.
0: Lois Lane, right. So yeah, Penny Lane, the Beatles. That's a cool name.
1: That's a very cool name. Isn't it? Especially for a film director. Yep. I hope she does well with this movie. I do want to go see it. Let's get a talk back.
4: Correct me if I'm wrong. Way back when Watergate was being tried in the Senate, when they questioned G. Gordon Liddy and they asked him if he is going to tell the truth, he actually said no. And they had to stop the hearings because nobody had ever said that.
1: You're absolutely correct. He said no because he didn't feel like he had to answer the questions. He didn't feel like the committee had any say in what he was doing. You knew G. Gordon Liddy
0: I would substitute for him when he debated. It was the most popular debate on campuses at the time, the heads versus the feds. So you had Timothy Leary, the LSD guru, versus G. Gordon Liddy, who had actually locked him up one time as the ADA in Dutchess County. They really got along well. I got along with the both of them eventually. But whenever G. Gordon Liddy wasn't available, guess who took his place? Yours truly, Curtis Sliwa. Man, these were great debates.
1: He not only said no when he was asked if he would take the fifth, he said no when they said that he had to take an oath to swear in. And they asked him to take the oath, and he went, no. Nope. He just refused to do anything, and he felt like he was on solid ground doing that. Let's get the news at 7:30 with Daria Albinger. Daria.
5: Morning, guys. A recovery mission is underway in the Passaic River for a 10-year-old girl who was swept away last night. She was one of three kids who went into the New Jersey River. At about 6 p.m., the body of a 10-year-old boy was found a few hours later. His 11-year-old sister managed to make it back to shore. Well, the U.S. carried out a heavy wave of new strikes on Iran last night. They hit dozens of targets in response to Tuesday night's ballistic missile attacks by Iran, on American forces in the Middle East. CENTCOM says the U.S. successfully intercepted all of those missiles. Todd Blanche's nomination to be U.S. Attorney General is in question for the moment. Texas Republican Senator John Cornyn says he will not vote to confirm Blanche, who's now acting AG, until the Justice Department provides a written commitment that a proposed $1.8 billion anti-weaponization fund is off the table for good. Well, it's hard enough to say cyclosporiasis. Got it that time. But it's even worse if you get it. And now the CDC says there are confirmed cases in 45 states. Next news, 8 o'clock, bulletins at once. I'm Daria Albinger on 710 WOR.
1: Thank you, Daria. Well, the story of the day, obviously, is the one everybody's talking about, the hearing with Anthony Fauci. There were some stars born on that day, and one of them is Missouri Senator Josh Hawley, who was just amazing. We'll play some of his questioning of Fauci coming up next. Also, you don't have to travel this summer to hear something new. With the CC Wi-Fi 3 from C-Crane, you can explore thousands of radio stations from across America and around the world right from home. 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
6: I'm Bernie Buddy with your WOR traffic. Hudson River Crossing's not looking good on the inbound Lincoln Tunnel. All lanes are currently blocked on the center tube. This is all because of a crash there. Delays building up to about 30 minutes and getting worse by the moment. The Holland is going to be 15 for the turnpike, 35 from 1 and 9. GW Bridge is right around 25 to 30 in for either deck. And we continue to crawl on the westbound Cross Bronx. It's an hour and a half from the Bruckner past Jerome Avenue where two lanes remain blocked. That crash has been there for a couple of hours. If you're making the trip on the Garden State Parkway northbound, the crash by 136 has cleared away. Still seeing slowdowns on the LIE westbound into Patch Hog Holbrook Road with the crash cleared. 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Now let's take a look at the WOR Weather Channel forecast.
7: All right, we'll continue to push around the shower, thunder shower threat. Nothing widespread expected. And maybe a shower or two this morning. Better chance of a few showers, maybe a thunderstorm this afternoon. Partly sunny in between, 77. Tonight, 67. Partial clouds late. Sunny tomorrow, 83. Good-looking day, good-feeling day. Saturday, partial sun, middle 80s. Sunday, a shower chance in the afternoon near 80. Right now, 69 at WOR. I'm meteorologist Ray Stigick.
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18: What's the doomsday clock, Josh?
19: 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It's a graphic representation of how close humanity is to self-inflicted disaster.
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19: 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We're now less than 2 minutes away from midnight. The furthest away it was from midnight was 1991, after the Soviet Union dissolved. It was all the way back from 17 minutes to midnight.
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1: So yesterday, Natalie and I both got a text from Curtis saying, just listen to the Senator Josh Hawley cross-examination of Fauci. It was magnificent. I would say the best of the Republican attacks on Fauci. And I would have to agree. I think everybody felt that. It was flawless. And from the beginning, when he tried to take the fifth, first of all, he said to him in the beginning, is my tie red? And he said, I'm taking the fifth, to show him how ridiculous that was. And he ended that with this.
29: On the advice of counsel, I respectfully decline to answer based upon my rights under the Fifth Amendment to the Constitution.
30: Let's just get one thing straight. You don't have any rights under the Fifth Amendment because you've been pardoned, as you very well know. As the Supreme Court has been clear for a century and more, Brown versus Walker, 1896, when he has been pardoned, he may not stand upon his privilege. You know that. Your lawyers sitting behind you now shifting nervously in their chairs. They know it. This isn't about the Constitution. This isn't about the law. This is about contempt. Contempt for this body and contempt for the American people.
0: Man, he was just winding up. That was just the start. And it had to be the most embarrassing moment, the series of questions that he eventually asked, that Fauci took the fifth to. These are things like, well, I'm sure you have some of them in there.
1: Oh, yeah, I have a lot of stuff. Here's one that was put in kind of new, and I think it's what you were referring to yesterday. So I'm playing this without listening to it, but I got a feeling you're going to like this.
30: What day of the week is it today?
29: On the advice of counsel, I respectfully decline to answer based upon my rights under the Fifth Amendment to the Constitution.
30: What color tie are you wearing?
29: On the advice of counsel, I respectfully decline to answer based upon my rights under the Fifth Amendment to the Constitution.
30: What color is the carpet in front of you?
29: On the advice of counsel, I respectfully decline to answer based upon my rights under the Fifth Amendment to the Constitution.
0: That's it. And he went on and on. Color of carpet. His chief of staff, he gave the name. He wouldn't answer it. A personalist said, that's it. He was just asking basic questions. And I looked at Fauci at that moment. And I could almost read his mind. Because he went to a Jesuit high school. I went to a Jesuit high school. You almost know what he was thinking. I've spent my whole life trying to make my name Fauci mean something. And now it's gone. I'm not even answering questions that have nothing to do with COVID, coronavirus, national health. Simply, what is the color of your tie? Why didn't you answer that?
1: Right. You don't have to take the fifth for that. He must have been told. He felt stupid. You could see it in his face. He felt stupid, but he was told by his attorneys, take the fifth on every question.
0: What day is it? What does that have to do with coronavirus or COVID or the 40 years that he was head of our National Health Services?
1: What's the color of your tie?
0: Exactly. I looked at him and I said, wow, you really do feel like a schmuck in a putz up there.
1: He was the most famous person in America, yes. And now he's here having to take the fifth. And Josh Hawley thinks he knows why he's doing all this, why he had to take the fifth.
30: But I think I know why you're doing it. It's because you don't want to answer questions. It's because you did all kinds of terrible things. It's because during the pandemic, you got rich, didn't you? You got rich. While people were dying, hundreds of thousands of Americans, over a million in the end, and you were getting rich, and not only were you doing that, you were using federal employees with taxpayer money to apply for and solicit cash prizes for you personally.
1: And when he got millions of dollars from those cash prizes, they said to him, well, this is going to go to the department, and he fought them. He fought the Justice Department to have the money to go to him. And by the way, he was Anthony Fauci at the time, the big star of America, and he ended up getting that money. But think of that, while people were dying.
0: Right. He used his entire staff. This is very similar to Andrew Evilize Cuomo. In the middle of the lockdown and pandemic, he's using his staff, remember, to write his book, his memoir.
1: Right.
0: Anthony Fauci is using his staff in the middle of this crisis of which we've never experienced in our life to be soliciting these scientific awards for cash prizes and sending them letters of recommendation. They're spending all of their time doing this instead of doing the work that was so necessary at that moment.
1: Well, it's worse than that. He was doing interviews. He was talking to celebrities. He was going to parties. He was having a grand old time while people were dying. And that was supposed to be his sole job, solving this crisis. I'll give you an example because Josh Hawley gave the example. He was on the cover of InStyle magazine, and they put up a huge picture of him on the cover.
30: Here's what you were doing with your time. You could sit for InStyle magazine, but you can't answer questions for the American people. You could sit for InStyle magazine, but you're here taking the fifth. You could sit for InStyle magazine and get $1 million in cash awards, but now the cat's got your tongue. I bet he does.
0: Now, we're not talking the New England Journal of Medicine here. I mean, InStyle magazine, come on. First of all, they've never had anyone that old in InStyle magazine. Number two, it's photo shoot, so it takes forever. You know, they don't just come in one or two shots. It takes forever. You say to yourself, Hawley was exactly right. Why?
1: Yeah. Why? And he talked about it in his diary that day. And he was thrilled that they picked him, and they gave him an outfit that he says, I wouldn't normally wear. It was sneakers with slacks and a cashmere. I normally wouldn't wear that. And they had me on a stool, and the stool was uncomfortable. You could see he was reveling in the moment that he was going to be the star of InStyle.
0: You know what I noticed out of the many photos they took of him? He wasn't wearing a mask. No. Even though he was telling the rest of us, you must wear a mask.
1: He was wrong, and he lied about everything. Remember the masks when he first said, oh, no, you don't need one. And then he came back and said, you do need one.
0: Remember they caught him up in Washington National Stadium, no mask on, while having a conversation. I love what Trump posted yesterday. A 6-year-old video of, that's right, Washington National fan Fauci throwing out maybe the worst first pitch in the history of baseball for the Washington Nationals. I'd like to compare it to Obama. Remember Obama won the Chicago White Sox? That was horrible. And 50 Cent, who did it at a Met game.
1: I didn't like that when he did that because, it gets to be silliness. And this is a guy that lied to us during a pandemic. He should be in jail.
0: Well,
1: and
0: I'll tell you what.
1: Hawley, let me give you his conclusion.
30: Here's my conclusion from all of this. This was really all about you the whole time. Somewhere along the way, you lost your way. You may have been a good public servant at one time. I don't know. But what I can tell you from reading your emails now, from looking at what you did, how you used your employees, somewhere along the line, it became all about you. You became a narcissist and a megalomaniac and a liar. And you've lied to the American people, and you've lied to this body. And you've disgraced your profession by doing it. You called yourself the most famous scientist in the world. You've done more to harm science than anybody in my lifetime. And I hope you'll go home and write that in your diary.
0: That was his RIP. That was, it's over. It's over. Brilliant. Brilliant cross. Brilliant.
1: I love how he said, I hope you go home and write that in your diary. That was a perfect ending. And that's how he ended the whole thing.
0: Well, speaking of RIPs, another e-bike death, another problem affecting us here in the city of New York. It's just an endless problem that could be dealt with, but it's not.
1: Well, as somebody who spent a career reporting the news all across the country, I've been on the streets and seen some awful things. I know how quickly an ordinary moment can turn into an emergency, a life or death emergency. One of the most common examples of that is choking. It's one of those moments that can happen to anyone. Anytime they sit down or have a snack when they're watching television, it can happen to a child, it can happen to a parent, it can happen to your grandparent. 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
2: I'm Bernie Vider with your WOR traffic. The Lincoln Tunnel subject to closure, the inbound center tube. That is an accident there. They're trying to clear it away, but we've got heavy delays of at least 30 minutes and getting worse by the minute. The Holland is 35 from 1 and 915 from the Turnpike. GW Bridge is 30 minutes inbound upper. It's about 25 for the lower and still close to an hour and a half long crawl on the westbound Cross Bronx, where we have two lanes blocked by Jerome Avenue. That crash has been there for a couple of hours. Meantime, on the New Jersey Turnpike, Western Spur northbound by 16W, a crash along the right side. So it is very slow back from 15W. 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
3: Spotty light rain shower as the low still sits east-northeast of us and in our area as we get into the afternoon. Partial sunshine, 77, with maybe a few showers, thunder showers. Nothing widespread, not expecting severe. Partial clouds overnight tonight. City 67, suburbs cooler. Friday, wrapping up the month with sunshine. Beautiful day, low 80s. Saturday, partial sun, middle 80s, and a chance of showers on Sunday afternoon. Right now, 69 to WOR. I'm meteorologist Ray Stajic. Now, here's Dario with a check of today's top stories.
4: Good morning, Ray. A search continues today for a girl missing after getting swept away in the Passaic River. President Trump rolls out the Freedom Haulers plan. And the warning signs are coming back for violating alternate side rules. Those stories and more coming up on 710 WOR.
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5: You know, every day in Gotham City, a problem that always transpires is normally an e-bike rider. They're not licensed. There's no registration. There's no insurance. There's no culpability. They pilot up and down the streets. They've caused their own deaths. This case that just happened yesterday. Other people's deaths. Bicyclist deaths on the bridges. It's endless. And they've committed crime after crime and been able to get away with it. Like I've mentioned, Larry, as I stalk those e-bike riders in the wee hours of the morning who were rolling up to the blue mailboxes and stealing mail, you know, with their belts as they push him down in there with the rat tape on both sides that just sucks up the mail. They're all illegal e-bikes. No enforcement whatsoever. And the mayor has rolled back any of the limited enforcement that existed before. So let's just take the case yesterday. It's a teenager riding over the Brooklyn Bridge on an illegal e-bike that should never have even been sold. So we'll see if, in fact, there's any follow-up on that. He's carrying flowers. He's got other things. And where does it crash into an SUV? Right in front of one Center Street by the Brooklyn Bridge across from City Hall. No helmet on, driving recklessly, as reported by others who were in their vehicles at the time, 9 a.m., the start of the workday, dead on arrival, 17 years old. And you say to yourself, how many more times does this have to happen before the mayor and the police commissioner? You see, the police commissioner could make a beef about this. She could really say, hey, you know, I'm responsible for enforcement for the city of New York, and I am going to instruct the cops to start stopping these individuals and not just ticketing them, but in fact seizing their bikes. For instance, this young man, before he died, was riding a D-Power electric bike, which is illegal to sell and operate in New York City because it accelerates to speeds upwards of 40 miles an hour. We all know this is being done. And yet the lawlessness continues and lives are at stake. So you would say, if you're into preventing people from being hurt, you got to go back to Bob Holden, the former city councilman who was term limited, who wanted Kendra's law, which was to basically enforce, put enforcement into place. That these people have to be regulated the same way that anybody else. If you're on a motorcycle, you're regulated. If you're driving a car, you're regulated. You got to have insurance. You got to have a registration. All of those things. Nope. Not these e-bikes.
6: Not in the state, not in the city. New Jersey just passed a law where everybody has to have a license. And the importance of having a license is not just to identify a person, but you have to go through a process to get that license. For instance, you need to know the rules of the road. You need to take a driving test. I'm not even sure why the city of New York or the state of New York doesn't do this, because it does bring in more money. You have to pay to do those things. You have to pay to get the license. You have to pay to re-up that license. So it would bring in revenue. But more important than that, it would make sure that people know how to drive these things. And there should be a license on them so that you can see who they are and if it is a legal bike. Most importantly, it shouldn't be able to go over 20 miles an hour. This is simple legislation that will save lives and make it much easier on the roads.
5: Larry, in Manhattan, we see it and it's bad. But in the outer boroughs, it's even worse. They come on the sidewalks. They take up traffic. Sometimes they'll group up together and they will be like modern day Hell's Angels, just causing chaos. Older people are terrified of them. They won't even come out of their homes at times just to do the basics, because you can hear them going up like gnats, you know.
6: Yeah.
5: They are terrorists on two wheels. A lot of them wearing masks, so you can't even identify them once they, let's say, bump into somebody or not.

0: knock somebody over. You have no way of finding. So even though they're all on video, they're waving. Many of them are so bold, so brazen. They wave at the cameras that are everywhere, and it's basically, you can't do nothing to us.
1: It's the biggest hazard in the city on the roads. I run into it every single day. First of all, when you're walking to your car, you almost get hit by one because for some idiotic reasons, they put the bike lanes in between the pavement and the parked cars, so you can't even see them coming. I've learned now to stop. But several times I've almost got hit. Then when I get in my car and I'm driving, I have to worry about someone coming through a red light the wrong way on a one-way street and speeding and almost hitting a pedestrian. I see it every single day.
0: Yeah, this is all on Zohran. He rolled back the few restrictions that existed. There weren't many to begin with. He just eliminated them, and you know why. Because a lot of them are illegal aliens. They claim they're using it, you know, to deliver, to do different chores, just to have a good time.
1: That's the worst reason. That would be the very worst reason.
0: Well, they'll never say that, but I know that, and I think a lot of our listeners know that. Anyway, up next, it's a Fauci day. Oh, there's never been testimony like that on the Hill before, and this time we're going to hear from Senator Moreno from Ohio, who really drilled them after the 8 o'clock news.
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4: It's 70 degrees at 8 o'clock. Good morning, I'm Daria Albinger. There are more calls for stronger rules for e-bikes after the death of a teenager in Lower Manhattan yesterday.
5: NYPD says around 9 a.m., 17-year-old Gabriel Nakato collided with a Chevy Tahoe on Center Street near City Hall. He was pronounced dead at the scene. The driver of the SUV remained on scene and is not expected to face charges. The victim was not wearing a helmet. Borough President Brad Hoylman-Siegel called the tragedy a stark reminder about the need to address the rise in e-bike collisions. He also noted Nakato was riding a D-Power electric bike. The model is illegal here due to its capacity for speeds of 30 miles per hour, which is 15 miles per hour above the city limit. Liz Warner, WOR News.
4: The U.S. carried out another wave of strikes on Iran last night in response to Tuesday's ballistic missile attacks on American forces in the Middle East. CENTCOM says all of the Iranian missiles launched during those attacks were intercepted. Kentucky Senator Rand Paul is moving to hold Dr. Anthony Fauci in contempt of Congress. The retired public health official refused to answer questions related to COVID-19 when he appeared yesterday before the Senate Homeland Security Committee. He took the Fifth more than 100 times. New Jersey's Casino Association wants the federal government to fold on prediction markets like Kalshi and Polymarket operating in the state.
6: The group representing Atlantic City Casino sent their arguments Monday to the U.S. Commodity Futures Trading Commission, which is looking into how to regulate the fast-growing market for betting on what are called event-based contracts. Well, New Jersey and other states are suing to stop the prediction markets Kalshi, Polymarket from taking sports bets, especially in states where sports betting is illegal. Now, Kalshi did counter with a filed argument of their own with the commission Monday, saying their industry is federally regulated, fully collateralized, transparent, and subject to comprehensive surveillance. Levon Putney, WOR News.
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7: I'm Bernie Vider with WOR Traffic. This crash on the Cross Bronx westbound by Jerome Avenue has been there for going on 3 hours. Two left lanes are blocked on the westbound Cross Bronx. You're slammed back from the Bruckner, which is about an hour and a half long crawl there on the westbound Cross Bronx. Inbound the GWB, 30 minutes for the upper. It's about 20 for the lower. The Lincoln inbound center tube still has all lanes subject to closure with the crash. That's about 35. You're going to be about 30 to 35 in at the Holland Tunnel. And on the New Jersey Turnpike, Western Spur northbound into 16W in East Rutherford. Crash along the right side of the roadway. It's jammed back from 15W. 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
11: I'm meteorologist Ray Stajic with the WOR forecast from the Weather Channel. Slow improvements continue as we may get a spotty shower this morning, and with a low in the vicinity, still close enough to maybe get a couple of showers, thunderstorms this afternoon through this evening. Otherwise, partial sun and plenty of that, 77. Some clouds later tonight, upper 60s, city suburbs cooler. Great looking Friday, mostly sunny, 83. Saturday, partly sunny, 84. Maybe a shower Sunday afternoon. Right now, it's 69 degrees at WOR.
12: The Mets split a day-night doubleheader with Atlanta at Citi Field. They won the afternoon game 3-2 and then lost the evening 1-0. They'll open a series with Miami tonight in Queens. The Yankees blew an early lead and lost to the White Sox 6-5 in 12 innings. The final game of the series is this afternoon in Chicago. Next news, 8:30 bulletins at once. I'm Daria Albinger on 710 WOR.
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1: Now, stars were born yesterday during the Fauci hearing, and one of them was Bernie Moreno, who is a senator from Ohio. And he is fascinating because he made this the key issue in campaigning for Senate. He had a car dealership, a huge car dealership in Ohio. He had other related businesses, and they got killed by the pandemic. He also has four kids who weren't allowed to go to school. He also had friends that died in the pandemic. So he ran for Senate specifically for this moment. He couldn't wait to see Fauci face to face.
13: It was about 6 years ago today that I decided I'm going to give up my businesses, sell them all, run for office, run for the United States Senate. Here I am sitting in front of you 6 years later saying, who the f*** do you think you were for doing that? It is a total disgrace what you did to this country.
1: He was mad, man. He was so emotional in that moment. I saw him tearing up. He wanted that moment for all of this time.
0: Has ever in the history of congressional hearings, has the inquisitor, he's the inquisitor,
1: yes,
0: and not the person who's got to answer the question. You ever remember a senator or a congressperson dropping the F-bomb? I mean, we've had some real winners in the House, especially.
1: I'm sure it's happened. I don't remember it. Certainly not at a hearing this big that everybody in the country was watching. But I think a lot of people got up and applauded when he said that. I think he said something that everybody would love to say to Anthony Fauci. And then what was really fascinating is he then turned down to the other side of the aisle and said to the Democrats,
13: I hope the voters of the United States of America watch the clips of every one of you doting on a guy who was more interested in being a celebrity than saving American people.
1: You could tell with him, this is extremely personal.
0: Yes.
1: And this is the whole reason he ran. He ran just to have that moment.
13: You may have had a 50-plus year legacy of public service, but it ends in total and complete disgrace.
1: Well, we're not there yet, but we're almost there. There is some things to come, and yes, I mean, it seems at this point it's going to end in complete disgrace. There's a lot of things that have to happen. Next week, of course, they're going to vote on whether they're going to charge him with obstruction of justice. And also, there are some states going after him. Florida is one, and there's some others that will follow. But Bernie Moreno gave him one chance to do something that everybody would love to hear from him. Everybody that had an elderly person they couldn't visit as they died in a nursing home. Everyone that had a child couldn't go to school. Everyone that had a friend or a loved one die. Everyone who lost their business wanted this one moment from Anthony Fauci.
13: Will you apologize, just apologize, to the people who you harmed through your actions? Will you say, do you have the dignity to just say you're sorry?
1: And he took the Fifth Amendment again.
0: Yep. Yep. Obviously, this had more impact, but we saw that from Governor Andrew Evilize Cuomo. Remember in that congressional hearing, public, open to the public, where all the victims of his policy, influenced by the way, Dr. Fauci. Remember how they used to joke with one another publicly on CNN when it was the Cuomo National Network with Chris Cuomo there, and they were all laughing. Hey, you're De Niro, I'm Pacino. But when Cuomo was in the eyesight of Elise Stefanik, boy, do we miss her now. She would have been a much better, in my point, gubernatorial candidate than Blakeman. Blakeman's okay, but Stefanik was on fire. And she said, turn, turn. They're all there. They're all looking at you. All they want is you to acknowledge them, not even apologize. He wouldn't acknowledge them. Same thing with Fauci, like two birds of a feather. They flock together. He could have said something simply. Obviously, his strategy was take the Fifth Amendment to anything and say, yeah, I apologize for all those who had to go through the suffering and death without necessarily taking responsibility. Show some humanity. No, he's never shown humanity. Cuomo's never shown humanity. It's horrible.
1: No, he never has. And listen, Anthony Fauci is going to go down in history, I hope. And we're getting there now. We're not there. This is just the first step in getting there. He's going to go down in history as one of the most vile public servants in the world, not just here, because remember, he pushed gain of function research. He lied about it. We see in his emails that he was actually funding it in the Wuhan lab. That's what started this whole thing. So it's not just in America that he should be vilified. There was over a million people around the world that died from this because of Anthony Fauci. Now, look, I understand that gain-of-function research has a place. I get it. I understand it. And in the past, it has come in handy in beating some horrible diseases. But it's outlawed in this country for a good reason. Because of this, they said when they outlawed it, this could start a pandemic. Nobody would know that better than him. And he ignored it.
0: And why would you do it with an enemy? All right, say that you really believed in this. You want to do it with an ally, some ally out there that you subcontracted out to do this work. You do it with Red China? They're our enemy. You gave them money, the Wuhan laboratory, to do the tinkering with the genetic makeup of viruses so that scientists can better understand how they evolve. You know there have been accidents. Why would you entrust the Red Chinese?
1: I'll give you several reasons. Because they would do gain-of-function research when others in the world have decided that's too dangerous, because it would be more secretive. Who was going to find out? And know what? They keep their mouth shut. They've learned, they grew up since they were a kid to keep their mouth shut. So this was the perfect place, actually, to do this. And then it leaked out. And then he lied again about it. Remember he said, oh, no, no, no. This just started in the wet market. It actually was there long before there was any possible leak at the Wuhan lab. And he lied about that. He admitted that in his diary. That was the biggest finding in that diary, that he admitted that that was a lie.
0: You know, this really motivates me to do something that has happened locally that has never been properly explored, and people out in Long Island know what I'm talking about. Plum Island. Now it's been opened up finally after, like, oh my God, since the 50s, where they would take animal pathogens and they would do exactly that, those genetic tests, and create viruses. No one was permitted on the island. You know, they had the skull and crossbones. It was a secret germ laboratory for to prevent what they said, biodisasters. They would never let us know. It was a restricted area. It's now been closed in perpetuity. They're starting to do this out in Manhattan, Kansas. They moved everything out there. Why? I have no idea. But they refused to talk about what was done on Plum Island for all those years. The mystery continues. Obviously, part of that time, you know who was in charge of that? Dr. Fauci. So I'm going to really dig in on this because the people have a right to know out there. Remember, there have been many people who have died of many cancers in Suffolk County that have never had a rhyme or reason to it. Remember, that was called the Cancer Belt.
1: Who is the representative?
0: Oh, there have been different. It goes back to Lee Zeldin, Congressional District 1. Before that, Rick Lazio. I call him Lazio because he basically tossed in the towel to Hillary Rodham Clinton in running for the Senate. There have been Democrats there. This gives me the resolve to not let him just close it up. They closed it up and they turned it over to Suffolk County. But I'm sure there are transcripts. There are historical periodicals that were kept. Suffolk County has had more cancer rates per capita per person than anywhere else in New York State. And that includes the old Love Canal. Remember going on your way up to Niagara Falls, which was a toxic wasteland. And I believe, without having documentary evidence, that some of that may have come from the pathogens that were created on Plum Island.
1: Would the representative be Nick LaLota?
0: Yeah, now he would.
1: Yeah, and because getting a representative to push for this, because this would be federal. It would have to be federal. I think it's a wonderful idea, and I think that you can champion that, but you'd need a congressman to be by your side.
0: You know what? I think I'm just going to go to Mr. Maha himself, who has always broken all the traditional ways of looking at these things. Robert F. Kennedy Jr., I've had a love-hate relationship with him over the years. I think if we could get him to open up an investigation about what happened all those years, why were people restricted from going there? Why did they have the skull and crossbones? Why did you openly acknowledge that it was a secret germ laboratory? We're not talking about Wuhan. We're talking about in Suffolk County, which has had this unbelievable cancer rate. People have contacted cancer, and they've never, ever quite figured it out. I always thought that Plum Island played a role in it. Now that this has happened, I have the motivation to dig and bring it to RFK Jr. You know, he breaks all conventional boundaries when it comes to this.
1: Now, remember, that's a great idea, by the way, and I wish you luck with that. And anything I can do, just let me know. Coming up next, we had the UFC fight at the White House. Now in Washington, D.C., the Freedom 250 Grand Prix. We'll tell you all about it. They had a big press conference yesterday, plus a chance to see Deep Purple in Kansas coming up next. Also, you don't have to travel this summer to hear something new. Just pick up your Sea Crane radio, the CC Wi-Fi 3 from Sea Crane. 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
7: I'm Bernie Vitter with your WOR traffic. What a mess on the Cross Bronx westbound. Since 5:30, we've had a crash blocking at least two lanes by Jerome Avenue, exit 2A. This collision has you slammed back from the Bruckner Interchange. It's right around 75 to 90 minutes on that stretch of the westbound Cross Bronx. Inbound Lincoln, the earlier crash that had the center tube completely closed, has been cleared away, but you're left with 35-minute delays there. It's about the same at the Holland and the GW Bridge, 35 inbound upper, 25 for the lower level. The crash on the New Jersey Turnpike, Western Spur, northbound by 16W. That's been cleared. Still busy, though, back from 15W. And if you're making the trip on the westbound side, the LIE and Queens, there is a stall vehicle by Queens Boulevard. It's on the shoulder, heavy back from Main Street. Our next traffic update's in 15 minutes. Now let's take a look at the WOR Weather Channel forecast.
11: Spotty light rain shower as the low still sits east-northeast of us and in our area as we get into the afternoon. Partial sunshine, 77, with maybe a few showers, thunder showers. Nothing widespread, not expecting severe. Partial clouds overnight tonight. City, 67, suburbs cooler. Friday, wrapping up the month with sunshine. Beautiful day, low 80s. Saturday, partial sun, middle 80s, and a chance of showers on Sunday afternoon. Right now, 69 to WOR. I'm meteorologist Ray Stajic. Now here's Dario with a check of today's top stories.
12: Good morning, Ray. A boy is dead and a girl is missing after they got swept away in the Passaic River. He took the Fifth more than 100 times. Now the Senate could vote to hold Dr. Anthony Fauci in contempt of Congress. And bad news for city buildings that don't follow rules to prevent Legionnaires' disease. Those stories and more coming up on 710 WOR.
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1: Well, if you're a car racing enthusiast, you're going to love this. Get ready for the Freedom 250 Grand Prix. It's got a 1.7 mile course that's going to go through the National Mall, down Pennsylvania Avenue, right past the U.S. Capitol, right past the Washington Monument, with cars traveling up to 230 miles per hour. They have stands all along the route. This is going to happen August 22nd and 23rd. Now, they held a news conference yesterday to talk about this. And guess who was the lead of the news conference? The Secret Service Deputy Director Matthew Quinn, because they're really concerned about security. Remember when they had the UFC fight, there was a plot, a homegrown terrorist plot. So they're ready this time.
26: You're going to see a very high level of uniformed presence throughout the city and around this event. Secret Service agents, Secret Service police officers, MPD, U.S. Park Police, FBI, across the board, you're going to see a large uniformed presence. There, you won't have to look far to get help.
1: Now, you remember the last time there was a plot, and that was the UFC fight. They were going to use drones.
0: Yep.
1: They're very aware of those drones now.
26: If you think that flying a drone to get a great view at this event, I would think twice. In the most restricted airspace in the country or in the world, leave them at home. There will be lots of seen and unseen countermeasures deployed throughout the city to make sure that this goes off without a hitch.
1: I think this is really cool. I'd have never been to a race like this, but
0: Formula
1: I'd love
0: One.
1: To go.
0: Yeah. Formula. Well, this is what I would recommend, because the president does pay tribute to tradition. We've got Mario Andretti Sr., who now lives in Nazareth, Pennsylvania. Remember, he was from Italia. He trained his son, Mario Andretti Jr., to follow in his footsteps. Great Formula One drivers, local guys. They should be there. And on a big Jumbotron, which was part of the tradition of the wide world of sports, Kurt Gowdy, you know, the thrill of victory, the agony of defeat. You'd see the Formula One cars crashing in Monaco, wherever. STP is the racer's edge. Andy Granatelli used to support Formula One racing. Remember, there was a time in America everybody felt they had to have STP in their gas because of the water.
1: Yes, I'll tell you what, you're saying this, and I don't know if you know, but they're good friends. Mario and Andretti and Trump, if you go to the internet right now, you're going to see
0: picture after picture. We have to honor not only Mario Sr., but also Mario Jr. and his entire racing team and family.
1: I think it's going to happen. I think you put your finger on it. I got a feeling that's already in the works because they're close.
0: This could help midterm elections in Pennsylvania, as you know, Purple said. Hey, Mario. I said, no, that's Mario Cuomo. I got the wrong Mario there.
1: Well, the topic of the day, of course, are the Fauci hearings, and that's what your talkbacks have been about today.
4: Instead of an apology, you have for years avoided.
1: That's not it. That's Rand Paul himself. You don't need. What a talkback we got. Hey, how about that?
5: Fauci is responsible for all the deaths there are by COVID. Never mind Cuomo, what he did. Fauci is really responsible because, you know what? He's the one that funded the virus. There's no way around that. I got a friend, she's missing her son growing up, you know, 6 years out of his life. Before you know it, he's going to be a teenager. She's missing all the fun of playing with him because she's got long-term COVID. Who's going to be responsible? Not Fauci.
1: Yeah, the effect on kids is the worst part of this. I mean, people dying, of course, is horrible, but the kids, and they just bent the knee to the teachers' union. That was all because of the teachers not wanting to go to work during that. It had nothing to do with the kids because, as we now know, they had a slim chance of getting it. Of course, we weren't told that at the time.
6: This whole Fauci thing, why did it take so long? President Trump would have been vindicated way in the past. He had his doubts. Everybody was always against Trump and in favor of Fauci. Now he's 86 years old. What are you going to do to an old man like that? Yes, let's embarrass him and maybe take away his money.
1: What we found out from the diary is he was purposely trying to undermine Trump and embarrass him. Now let's give away some tickets.

0: 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Just be caller number 9 at 800-321-0710. 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Now let's get to Daria Albinger with the 8:30 news. Daria.
1: There are new calls, Larry, for stronger e-bike laws after a crash in Lower Manhattan yesterday killed a Brooklyn teenager who was riding one. The 17-year-old was not wearing a helmet. He was also riding a DePower electric bike, which is illegal because it can go faster than the city's 15-mile-per-hour speed limit. The U.S. has launched another round of airstrikes on Iran. CENTCOM says they were in response to Tuesday's Iranian attacks on U.S. forces in the Middle East. Those strikes come after President Trump told reporters yesterday the U.S. would hit Iran hard. Iran is expecting the first shipment of handheld launchers from China in a matter of weeks. Reuters says Tehran purchased about 400 of the shoulder-fired air defense systems along with Chinese missiles for about $70 million. Well, it seems shame works when it comes to obeying alternate side rules. The city is going to start slapping those big stickers on vehicles again that don't move their cars in time. And that's in addition to the $65 ticket. The city stopped using the stickers back in 2012, figuring embarrassing drivers wasn't enough to get them to move their cars. Apparently it was. Next news, 9 o'clock, bulletins at once. I'm Daria Albinger on 710 WOR.
2: 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Another chance to win tomorrow at 8:25. Up next, they call it the PA Attire Tax. It's a second home tax. It was part of my campaign for mayor, so I'll be able to break down both sides of this issue that keeps growing and growing and growing.
3: I'm Bernie Ryder with your WOR traffic. It's been there for over 3 hours. This crash on the westbound Cross Bronx happened at 5:30 this morning. This is by Jerome Avenue, exit 2A, and you still have two left lanes blocked. It's about an hour and a half long delay back from the Bruckner interchange. Absolutely miserable there on the westbound Cross Bronx. Had a stall tractor-trailer inbound upper deck of the GWB. That's cleared, but you've got 45-minute delays there on the upper level, about 30 for the lower level. If you're going with the Lincoln, earlier problems cleared, that's 35. The haul is running 35 to 45 minutes, and we still the stalled vehicle jamming up in Queens on the westbound side of the LIE by exit 19. 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Now let's take a look at the WOR Weather Channel forecast.
4: All right, we'll continue to push around the shower, thunder shower threat. Nothing widespread expected. And maybe a shower or two this morning. Better chance of a few showers, maybe a thunderstorm this afternoon. Partly sunny in between, 77. Tonight, 67. Partial clouds late. Sunny tomorrow, 83. Good-looking day, good-feeling day. Saturday, partial sun, middle 80s. Sunday, a shower chance in the afternoon near 80. Right now, 69 at WOR. I'm meteorologist Ray Stajic.
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19: As I got older, I learned this wasn't the only scheme my dad was pulling.
21: He wants me to act like my injury is even worse for a payout.
22: He actually represented me. He's posing as my attorney in a court.
23: There were moments where Manny would assume the role of undercover police officer.
19: My father's never-ending string of lies ultimately broke apart my family. And at 15 years old, I completely cut him out of my life. That was 24 years ago. But I just had a son of my own, and it brought back tons of memories of my childhood, along with tons of questions I wanted answered. How did my father become the scheming mastermind? Was he like this with everyone? And is it possible, after all these years, he's actually changed? 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
2: So Larry, Natalie, our entire audience out there. You hear this term, pied de terre tax, and you say, well, what does that mean? Let's just cut the French and go to the English. It's a second home tax. And it became a contentious issue between the newly elected Zohra Mamdani, the mayor, and Governor Hochul, who's running for re-election. So if you remember there for a while, Zohra Mamdani was screaming that he was going to raise property taxes throughout New York City, maybe up an additional 8%. Oh, man. So they compromised on the second home tax. And what that does is, I'll give you an example, the way it used to work, although it is now flipped, is that for quite some time, Larry, and this included people in Pennsylvania, New Jersey, Connecticut, New York, they would have their primary residence up here in the Northeast. And then in the winter, they would have their secondary residence down in Florida. Now, a lot of people have done it in reverse. They have their primary residence down in Florida, and they have a secondary residence here. Let's be specific to New York City, because that's where it has gone into effect, the second home tax. So it could be a one- or three-story family home. It could be a condo. It could be a co-op. And for a while there, it was three reasons. People would want it to be able to come back to New York, maybe do business, go see a show, theater, and not rent a hotel room. Or for family and friends who wanted to come into New York. People want to always come into New York to be able to utilize. Or as an investment so you can flip the property. Because you flip the property, it's great. Real estate is a great investment. It's always going up. It's never going down. So the mayor got his wish. And the other day, it's as if it was the old David Letterman show. Remember? You've got mail. So the emails went out to so many people telling them that they would have to be paying a second home tax. And there was a way to appeal that process, but it was coming up el rapido towards the end of August, where people were like in a panic. Wait a second. I don't have a secondary residence. What the hell are you talking about? And now it's been followed up by the snail mail, United States Postal Service. The letters are on their way to people who have a second home. If the home is worth a one- or three-family home more than $5 million, right? But if it is a co-op or a condo worth $1 million, you're included too. The problem here is twofold. The City Department of Finance publishes the names and addresses associated with close to 1 million properties normally in the city. So you're already on the rolls. But this is a new tax. So obviously you're on the rolls. A lot of people didn't expect this. But way more letters went out and emails than should have. So people are getting, what are you talking about? I'll use one example. In our neighborhood. Everybody by now knows who Gail Brewer is. She's a perpetually elected official from the Upper West Side. She was first in city council. Then she ran for the state legislature and won. And now she's back in city council because you have term limits in the city council. I know this personally because Nancy ran against her as a Republican candidate in 2021 when I ran for mayor and lost to Eric Adams. She lives in this brownstone since 1994. It's like five stories. It's been part of her. She has no additional properties. She got cited. Now, other people you would expect to get cited, Commerce Secretary Howard Lutnick, Woody Allen, Spike Lee, Bill de Blasio. Yeah, he's got two buildings in the Slope Park Slope. Cynthia Nixon, the most likely suspects. But other people were saying, wait a second. I don't have a second property. I don't have a second home. Why am I getting these emails? Why am I getting these letters? And wait a second, your appeals process? So for a residential property, like a one- or three-family home, up until August 21st, you don't get your appeal in, tough noogies, August 24th for co-ops and condos. So poorly rolled out, both Hochul and Zohra Mamdani have to take responsibility for this. He could not have done this without the green light from the state. So it is mishigash. It is a real mess at this point in terms of how they introduced it to the population that will be affected by it.
0: And it's completely embarrassing. You're absolutely right. It's unbelievably embarrassing. But everything he's done so far has rolled out wrong. And he always seems to play catch up on these things. He screws it up in the beginning, and then he plays catch up. And then when he does something that's a little bit okay, it's like, oh, finally he got it right, and he gets praised for it. But the media has done a wonderful job with this. If you've been watching the TV stations, they've been going around and getting people that got this notice and had their name publicly put out there who never should have been put on the list. There was one person in Queens that they had on the CBS station locally, WCBS, and this was a guy that's living on a pension that got his house that was handed down to him, living on a pension and living on Social Security, and he can't figure out why he got this. He's never, ever had a second home. But maybe the funniest one is Vito Fisella, the borough president in Staten Island.
1: In my case, it's the house I grew up in that my father lives. We both have the same name. He owns it, and I have my house. The danger is it's almost like an enemies list that's being created, right? The whole notion of a property is a bad thing, that the American dream is actually now an American nightmare.
0: Yeah, that's part of it. But the biggest problem is they keep making mistakes. And now these poor people who never should have gotten the notice in the first place have to go through this legal rigmarole to get off the list and show them that this is a mistake.
2: Mistakes always happen with government. It's not like private enterprise where if you make a mistake, you pay a severe price in terms of business. They have to publicize the taxable properties twice a year. That's by law. Here you could rescind it. You could roll it back, say, hey, there have been problems. And nobody ever wants to admit they had problems, both Hochul and Zohran on this. Roll it back, take a deep breath, reinvestigate, redig. There are rules and regulations. And the reason why you would want these properties published, Larry, if you were investing in real estate, which a lot of people do in New York because it's always going to pay dividends, you'd want to know if there's any tax debt on that property, because guess what? If you buy it and you didn't know about it, sucker, you're going to pay it.
0: I get it.
2: So
0: there
2: are reasons that happens with condos. So,
0: but to say that there's always mistakes in government, that there shouldn't be these mistakes. This is every time he does something.
2: Yeah, but
0: there's big mistakes. Tell the 22 people that died when he didn't clear the streets.
2: It keeps
0: happening.
2: Having dealt with the bureaucracy in New York City for years, they're a dollar short and a day late. I remember when Bloomberg raised the property taxes after 9/11. He had to do it. Oh, my God, the mistakes. So just take a deep breath.
0: It's this attitude, this forgiving attitude that never fixes a problem that needs to be fixed.
2: The elected officials, when they screw up, whoever they are, we screwed up. We're going to correct it. We rescind it. Wait till you get new letters. That's it.
0: That's not going to happen.
2: Of course not. They never admit they have mistakes.
0: Yeah, actually, that's the problem. That's why they need to be constantly called out and not say, well, mistakes always happen. It's going to happen. That's the mistake. That is the excuse of somebody that wants to keep making mistakes.
2: Well, up next, she never makes a mistake because every day she's pounding the streets on her beat. Natalie Migliori will bring it up to the streets. But, boy, there were congressional hearings yesterday. Nobody paid attention, and I get it. It was Fauci. It was the Fauci show. But they were talking about all these people who had AI counterfeit the voice of their loved ones. And all of a sudden, they ended up paying money because they thought they were in a distressful situation. This is what I've been telling you now for weeks. Thousands of places on the internet have a file with your name on it, your home address, your cell number, your email address. There's more. 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
3: I'm Bernie Vitti with your WOR traffic. It's been a nightmare on the westbound Cross Bronx with a crash that's been there since 5:30 this morning by Jerome Avenue, exit 2A. Currently, two left lanes are blocked. They did have all lanes blocked earlier, and it is absolutely jammed. 90 minutes plus back from the Bruckner interchange. Avoid that westbound Cross Bronx if you can. Earlier stall tractor trailer on the inbound upper level GWB is now on the shoulder underneath the apartment. So that's 45 upstairs, 30 minutes downstairs. The Lincoln and the Holland, they're both running about 30 to 35 minutes. Some very heavy delays in Westchester and Armonk. 684 southbound north of exit 3. The left lane is blocked. That is a 45 to 50 minute delay. 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Now let's take a look at the WOR Weather Channel forecast.
4: Spotty light rain shower as the low still sits east north east of us, and it's in our area as we get into the afternoon. Partial sunshine, 77, with maybe a few showers, thunder showers. Nothing widespread, not expecting severe. Partial clouds overnight tonight. City, 67, suburbs cooler. Friday, wrapping up the month with sunshine. Beautiful day, low 80s. Saturday, partial sun, middle 80s, and a chance of showers on Sunday afternoon. Right now, 69 to WOR. I'm meteorologist Ray Stajic. Now here's Dario with a check of today's top stories.
6: 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President Trump rolls out the Freedom Haulers plan, and the warning signs are coming back for violating alternate side rules. 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
2: Hey, Sean Hannity here. 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Of course not. That's why for years you've heard me say, if you do owe back taxes, if you didn't file returns in the years gone by, or if you are a business owner and you're behind on your payroll tax,

0: with Natalie Migliori.
1: I'll intro myself.
2: No, I was kidding because he had his mouth full. That's
1: I know the two of you chowing down, pointing at each other. Who's gonna introduce her today? I'm Natalie Migliori.
2: WR reporter with us every day at this time with her beat on the street. No, I was ready to go. I wanted him to do it.
1: You guys were playing the finger pointing game.
3: I took the Fifth Amendment.
1: Oh, there you go.
3: Because I did not want to incriminate the fact that I was stuffing my mouth with food.
1: There you go. So Senate Republicans, there you go. We're going to go with the Fifth Amendment because that's who we're talking about, people. Dr. Anthony Fauci invokes his Fifth Amendment right more than 100 times during a three-hour congressional hearing related to the coronavirus pandemic, okay? A lot of people on the street this morning, they don't really know what's going on, but we did hear a lot of this.
4: On the advice of counsel, I respectfully decline to answer based upon my rights under the Fifth Amendment to the Constitution.
5: And so you're saying New Yorkers were pleading the Fifth?
1: Yeah, pretty much, okay. In a sense. And, you know, that would make Senate Republicans very unhappy because they're planning to vote next week to hold Fauci in contempt of Congress. Now, I feel like a lot of people were following in his footsteps this morning, right? Maybe they're just ready to move past the coronavirus pandemic. They don't really want to talk about that time in their life. But those who did talk to me say they consider how COVID was handled.
6: I think, yeah, we could have handled COVID better. Absolutely.
7: I always think about it.
1: What keeps it on your mind?
7: Because it's something that could always happen again. And I think that the way we handled it was the best way to handle it. You know, I mean, we didn't rush anything. You know, we took our time. You know, when we opened back up, you know, I think everybody, you know, acted accordingly.
1: Well, Kentucky Senator Rand Paul released what he called Fauci's diary from the pandemic. Republicans claim it was deliberately downplaying where COVID-19 originated from. When people heard about Fauci taking the Fifth.
7: That's not good. He should have spoke. I think his opinion matters. I think we need to know what he thinks. You know, him exercising the Fifth Amendment is a way of avoiding the important questions that, you know, we need answers to.
6: Well, I think that in itself shows, give full transparency if you feel as though you handled things correctly. I think the evidence, they didn't handle it correctly, no. I think they knew more than they did and didn't handle the people who had COVID the way they should have.
1: But you've got to keep in mind, Dr. Fauci was pardoned by the Biden administration of all federal charges that could come against him. But he's not protected from state charges. We were talking about that this morning. So if he's not answering these kinds of questions to protect himself, do people think this is an admission of guilt?
6: Absolutely. Absolutely. But I think along with him, Congress should be, I think they had their hands all in it as well.
7: I think it is something odd. Probably not that hard, probably just unsure.
1: Right. Unsure how to answer it at this point because Florida's attorney general announced he's launching his own investigation into Dr. Fauci. And one New Yorker says everyone should have to answer to the law on this.
6: Everyone should be held accountable for their mistakes. And they didn't give full transparency and didn't handle it correctly. And as a result, a lot of people died. So I think that all those who were a part of that should be held accountable on a federal level. Us ordinary people get held accountable when we do something wrong.
3: That's right. That's why I want to see a daisy chain perp walk, leading it Dr. Fauci, attached to Andrew Evil Eyes Cuomo, and then half in the bag Murphy, and then Comrade Bill de Blasio, the part-time mayor, the dope from Park Slope, smoking Maui Wowie and Hindu Kush, because they're all going to point to Fauci. I did what I did because it was under the advice of Fauci. Put them all together. Send him to jail. Come on, Natalie.
1: Do you remember when de Blasio sat in a press conference and told people they would get free Shake Shack for getting the COVID vaccine?
3: Yes. And you were online, right?
1: And we were all. No, I wasn't online. I was online watching his press conference because that's where all the press conferences were at the time. Everything went online. That's how we really digitized and really where all this virtual meetings and stuff came in. And that's really where that where we pinpoint the change in

0: digitizing the world.
1: Everybody learned how to use Zoom. Remember that? Yeah. Everybody learned how to use Zoom.
2: Every day we had to look at that faccia brutta. Andrew Evilize Cuomo lecturing
0: us. Face. Right. Faccia brutta right. means Thank ugly you. Face. Okay, Thank I wasn't you. Sure if
1: you speak white bread. Thank you.
2: lecturing us. So while Fauci was writing his daily diary notes, Andrew Cuomo was having his staff write his book. A double disgrazia.
0: Remember the big Q-tip, though? The tester? That was great.
2: Up the schnoz. Yes. Big schnoz.
1: Natalie Migliore will be back with us tomorrow at the very same time with her beat on the street. When we come back, we've been playing the greatest hits of the Fauci hearing. Up next, Ron Johnson. 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
5: It's 71 degrees at 9 o'clock. Good morning, I'm Daria Aldinger, Mayor Mamdani's pied-à-terre tax is building quite the opposition with some wealthy New Yorkers.
6: City officials say about 17,000 letters were sent to property owners alerting them about paying the pied-à-terre tax or challenging it by proving they're exempt. Stephen Phillip, the head of the Partnership for New York City, says this was in poor form as publishing names and addresses singles out folks who have done nothing wrong.
7: The overwhelming majority of people who were put on that list aren't billionaires. They're people that worked hard, that believe in New York, and maybe potentially bought a second home.
6: Mayor Mamdani's administration is working to make sure only those whose primary legal residence is outside of New York have to pay the tax. I'm Scott Pringle, WOR News.
5: Todd Blanche's nomination to be U.S. Attorney General may hinge on one Republican senator. John Cornyn of Texas says he won't vote yes to confirm Blanche, who is now acting AG and President Trump's former personal attorney, until the Justice Department provides a written confirmation that a proposed $1.8 billion anti-weaponization fund is off the table for good. Cyclosporiasis, that parasitic infection linked to some very, very unpleasant gastrointestinal effects, well, it's now spread to 45 states.
8: There have been 6,700 lab-confirmed cases so far, with the CDC saying it's investigating more than 11,000 others. The Federal Health Agency also says at least 423 people have been hospitalized, but there have been no deaths. The outbreak, which is caused by ingesting food or water that contains cyclospora bacteria, began 3 months ago. The CDC says the only states that haven't reported any cases are Maine, South Carolina, Montana, New Mexico, and Hawaii. Sarah Lee Kessler, WOR News.
5: HHS Secretary Robert F. Kennedy Jr.'s cooking show will debut today. Yeah, you heard that correctly. His cooking show. He wants to teach Americans how to cook with his agency's new dietary guidelines, which he says are much more affordable than fast food. WOR News Time 9:02.
9: I'm Bernie Viter with your WOR traffic. Northbounders on the FDR Drive, you're busy into the Manhattan Bridge. There's some crash activity there. And if you're heading for the GW Bridge, the inbound upper level, that stall tractor trailer underneath the apartments is now on the shoulder. That's 45 there, 25 downstairs. The Lincoln and the Holland right around 25 minutes. It's still an hour and a half long delay because of this crash that happened while it was still dark in the overnight hours. Westbound Cross Bronx by Jerome Avenue. Two lanes remain blocked with the accident that occurred at 5:30 this morning. 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
13: I'm meteorologist Ray Stidjik with the WOR forecast from the Weather Channel. Slow improvements continue as we may get a spotty shower this morning, and with the low in the vicinity, still close enough to maybe get a couple of showers, thunderstorms this afternoon through this evening. Otherwise, partial sun and plenty of that, 77. Some clouds later tonight, upper 60s, city suburbs cooler. Great looking Friday, mostly sunny, 83. Saturday, partly sunny, 84. Maybe a shower Sunday afternoon. Right now, it's 69 degrees at WOR.
5: The Mets split a day-night doubleheader with Atlanta at Citi Field, winning the first afternoon game 3-2, then dropping the evening one 1-0. They'll open a series with Miami tonight in Queens. The Yankees blew an early lead and lost to the White Sox 6-5 in 12 innings. Final game of the series this afternoon in Chicago. Next news, 9:30, bulletins at once. I'm Daria Albinger on 710 WOR.
3: 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And you could score $1,000. Now, the conversation continues. Curtis Sliwa and Larry Menti in the morning on 710 WOR.
1: We have been running down the greatest hits of yesterday's Fauci hearing. Rand Paul, of course, the cerebral one. Josh Hawley, who was incredible and perfect. Bernie Moreno, who was great because he was affected personally. The entire reason he ran for Senate was this moment where he could confront Fauci. And now Ron Johnson. Now, Ron Johnson is a little softer spoken than the other ones. Ron Johnson is a wonderful senator. He worked closely with Rand Paul. They were a team in going after this. But you're not going to get the excitement from Ron Johnson you get from the others. But he started off by looking at Anthony Fauci and telling him, we know from your emails, we know from our investigation that you committed crimes.
14: I certainly understand why you needed a pardon. I certainly understand why, on the advice of counsel, you're not answering any questions, because I think it'd be almost impossible for you to answer the questions truthfully.
1: Without then having to go to jail. I mean, if he answered the questions truthfully, he would have to then answer differently than the lies he's told in the past. And that would be immediately, that would be perjury. Ron Johnson goes on about the questioning.
14: I've been deluged with questions to ask Dr. Anthony Fauci. There are so many legitimate questions that deserve answers, and now you're not willing to provide those answers.
1: Yeah, he had a pile of emails and letters that he got. People excited that finally Anthony Fauci was going to address their concerns, that finally he was going to consider them in his arrogance. But his arrogance got the best of him, and he refused to answer any questions. Now, he was asked a lot about the drugs that people were taking that they knew worked because other people said they worked, like ivermectin. And he said immediately that that doesn't work. That's for horses. Remember on Joe Rogan, when Joe Rogan was so upset because he took ivermectin and he beat it. He beat COVID with ivermectin. And CNN ridiculed him for it. And then he had the doctor from CNN on his show and he went after him and he said, you know you lied. This is a groundbreaking Nobel Prize winning cure for many ailments, not just horses, for humans, for malaria. And you lied on national television. And so here he is talking to Dr. Fauci, who said the same thing, that ivermectin does not work.
14: You know, said there's no evidence. There's no evidence that ivermectin is helpful. On that exact same day, and I've got the studies right here. There was a website that was tracking the random controlled studies. Here they are.
1: It could have saved lives. It could have saved lives. I'm just sure that Dr. Fauci wasn't making any money on ivermectin, and that's why he didn't do it. One last question that I'll play for you, because this is an important one. In the diary, he had an infraction. That's what Dr. Fauci admits to, that he had an infraction. That is one of the side effects of getting the vaccine. And he got it just a couple of weeks after taking the vaccine. And he went into hiding and he didn't share that. When so many people were saying, look, people are getting sick, people are dying from this vaccine, he hid the fact that he was one of them who got very sick.
14: Your diaries now show that you actually suffered pulmonary infarction in, I think, probably June 2021. I was just wondering whether it ever went through your mind that maybe that injection, all those boosters you took, might have caused that.
1: It is amazing how they split up the questions and the topics and make sure they get to everyone. But they did a tremendous job. I'm almost happy, Curtis, that he didn't answer a question, because it gave the time to lay out everything he did to us, everything he did during the pandemic.
2: You mean not even "What is the color of your tie" by Senator Hawley of Missouri? And he had to repeat that. And he was like miserable at that point. Like, I look like such a schmuck, such a putz, because this had nothing to do with national health or coronavirus, which became COVID-19. So, and Hawley sort of brought him in. The other one, maybe tomorrow we'll be able to get it, is Rick Scott, the U.S. Senator from Florida, who actually made his fortune in the healthcare industry. So he was spot on. I didn't understand this one, because the Democrats were shielding him. The Democrats, you would have thought this was the second coming of Maimonides. You know, Maimonides, who wrote the book on medicine. Maimonides, who the various Muslim leaders depended on. Basically, the Jewish man who created medicine, modern medicine as we know it today, the Maimonides method. And no, they were like, oh, my God, it's the greatest thing. We should be grateful to you, especially the U.S. Senator of Connecticut, who was like extolling virtues on him. Like, I didn't know that. But there was one Republican senator, I got to tell you, I didn't understand where this came from, James Langford from Oklahoma, who went Lightfoot on him, who said, well, I understand we were in uncharted territory at that point. What do you mean uncharted? If it's uncharted, then you have to be open-minded to try as many remedies as possible instead of just excluding. And as a result of your exclusion, because everybody looked to you as America's healthcare expert, the world's healthcare expert, people needlessly died who could have had other medical remedies.
1: Absolutely. One of the senators you're talking about was New Jersey's own Andy Kim. And he went on all the talk shows afterwards. It is amazing that the Democrats all lined up to protect Anthony Fauci when it is clear there's enough evidence right now that he lied. The best evidence is the fact that he wouldn't answer a question. But here's Andy Kim.
15: This was set up for them to be able to attack him one way or another. So regardless of whether he was answering the questions or did what he did today, the attacks were going to be there. And clearly was something that was meant to try to trip him up, trying to further any type of legal problems that he would have down the road.
1: Man, what a disappointment. I know Andy Kim, and I've covered him when he was in Congress, and I kind of like him, but he has been just towing the party line since he's got into office, to the point where it's embarrassing. None of what he said was true. None of what he just said was true, and he knew it,
2: and
1: that's not true.
2: This was not a partisan issue.
1: No.
2: Look, the guy
1: shouldn't be. It is.
2: Right.
1: He's
2: no longer part of an administration, thank God. For 40 years, he served Republican presidents. He served Democratic presidents. We know what his record is. It's at the end of the line that he did tremendous harm. And I think I know where some of this came from. Remember, he is touted for having a superior Jesuit education, which he did. Regis High School in Manhattan is the elite high school in America. And we were taught, I went to Brooklyn Prep, Judge Scalia, right? Justice Scalia, right? I mean, considered the greatest conservative scholar involving the law in history, unfortunately died, remember, on that trip to Texas. But you're taught about what St. Ignatius Loyola taught. I mean, he was the Spaniard priest, the warrior priest who created the Jesuits. Act as if everything depended on you. That could be for the good. That could be for the bad. The good is that you're not going to blame anybody else. It's all on me. The bad is, in this kind of a pandemic, you need as many different experts from the United States pooling their collective knowledge, burning the midnight oil, which he did not do. Instead, he was at every super A-list party. He was a party boy in D.C. He was having fun, according to his own memoirs. That's the last thing he expected, was that RFK Jr., now the head of our National Health Services, was informed when he took over that Fauci had left his personal memoirs, his diaries, for 3 years. Every day there was an entry on the government service. So it was now property of the U.S. government. He gave it to Rand Paul, and they dropped it on him a few days before these hearings. All during this, Larry, he was having fun.
1: I know. And he was so self-aggrandizing. He was so narcissistic. He was so arrogant. By the way, when you mentioned that, I wish I was taught by Jesuits. They were nicer than the Augustinians. The Augustinians had that leather belt they used to hit
2: you with. Yeah, no, I know that. But remember, they shined their boots on my backside. They kicked me to the curb.
1: Oh, did they?
2: Brooklyn Prep, they kicked me out. But actually, I learned there are consequences for your actions from the Jesuits.
1: Well, thank you. You made me feel better. I appreciate that. Now that I know, it could have been worse.
2: Christian brothers who had hit you so hard, your mother could feel the vibrations. Jesuits. Okay. Pick your poison. Pick your poison.
1: When we come back, it was a miraculous story. We talked about it a little bit earlier this week, but now the father of the little boy that was saved by a lifeguard, a very brave lifeguard, is speaking out. Also, I've talked about this a couple of times, and we keep hearing about all of these emergencies. Everything I'm talking about, I've covered during my life, and I've seen how quickly I'll be in areas and an emergency will break out in a second. But the most common type of emergency is choking. It's one of those moments that can happen to anybody. It can happen to a child. It can happen to a parent. It can happen to a grandparent. 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
9: I'm Bernie Buddy with your WOR traffic. It took 3.5 hours, but that crash on the Cross Bronx that happened when it was still dark out has been cleared away. All lanes finally reopened. Westbound Cross Bronx by Jerome Avenue. Unfortunately, it's still about a 45 to 55 minute delay back from the Bruckner Interchange. Inbound upper level George Washington Bridge, there's a stalled tractor trailer on the shoulder underneath the apartment, so that's 45. It's about 25 downstairs. The Lincoln is 20 and the Holland is running 30 from the turnpike. Still 45 minutes if you're heading from the 109 approach on the northbound FDR Drive at the Manhattan Bridge. A crash now on the shoulder. Alternate side of the street parking rules in effect for today. The Grand Central eastbound has roadwork set up by Jewel Avenue. The right lane's closed till further notice. Our next traffic update's in 15 minutes. Now let's take a look at the WOR Weather Channel forecast.
16: Spotty light rain shower as the low still sits east-northeast of us, and it's in our area as we get into the afternoon. Partial sunshine, 77, with maybe a few showers, thunder showers. Nothing widespread, not expecting severe. Partial clouds overnight tonight. City, 67. Suburbs cooler. Friday, wrapping up the month with sunshine. Beautiful day, low 80s. Saturday, partial sun, middle 80s, and a chance of showers on Sunday afternoon. Right now, 69 to WOR. I'm meteorologist Ray Stajic. Now here's Dario with a check of today's top stories.
5: Good morning, Ray. 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

0: Well, you may remember this story from earlier in the week. It happened in Santa Cruz, California. There were monster waves. The surf was stirred up. There was an undertow. And a 10-year-old boy was dragged out to sea. And a brave 16-year-old lifeguard saw this and jumped into the danger of the surf against the undertow, or I guess with it at the time. When he came back, he was against it, and saved this little boy's life. And it is a video, and you can see it online. It's a video that is getting national attention. And now the little boy's father, Sumit Rai, is coming out to speak.
1: It's a near-death experience. You know, I think he probably, from what I gathered, he assumed he was going to die. He was drowning. He knew he was drowning. He blacked out. He went unconscious. When he came out of the water, he was clearly limp. It doesn't look like he was breathing. I'm told that he kind of resuscitated when he came onto the shoreline.
0: Yeah, the lifeguard also gave him mouth-to-mouth and absolutely saved his life. And the reason that Sumit Rai came out is to praise the lifeguard. And he wanted to say, I hope I get the chance to meet you and to thank you.
1: I cannot express sufficient gratitude to him. I have reached out. I'd like to thank him and do something nice to, you know, show my gratitude.
0: Yeah, I'll tell you what. Lifeguards are angels. I know that better than anyone. I had a three-year-old niece that died in drowning, and the lifeguards weren't there for her. And a great lifeguard is the most important thing in the world to have. By the way, my son became a lifeguard because of the experience I just told you about. He did it because of my niece, and he amazingly saved a three-year-old girl.
2: Now, when it comes to saving adults out in the turf, the surf,
0: yes,
2: I've seen that before where the lifeguards go swimming out, the guys and gals like together. What often happens is the victims who, without the lifeguards, would get sucked into the riptide or the undertow fight the lifeguards. It's almost instinctual. They grab onto them because they're going down. They're grabbing the life. So imagine the lifeguard has to stay cool, calm, and collected. They're hanging all over them. They got to swim them back to shore. It is an incredible act that they perform. And many of them are right out of high school or in high school themselves. You know, maybe they're on the swim team, but boy, we take that for granted from Memorial Day, when basically the beach season starts, to Labor Day. Those lifeguards are saving lives each and every day.
0: Yes, you thank them every once in a while. Just when you go up, just say, hey, thank you for what you're doing.
3: Guys, I love Donald Trump and as much as anybody, and I hate Anthony Fauci as much as anybody, but this whole thing with the congressional hearings about Fauci, this is just a diversion to keep people's minds and tongues off the Iranian quagmire. They know we're losing our shirt there, so it's time to roll out the boogeyman from the COVID days.
0: You know, every once in a while, I might agree with that in other hearings, but Rand Paul is not a fan of the war in Iran. Rand Paul is the one that called for this hearing. No, he called it because he got a hold of that diary, and he understood from that he lied under oath, and he thought, finally, I got Fauci, and he gave us an historic moment yesterday.
2: For that talkback listener, we will be talking about what's been going on in the Iranian sphere coming up next.
4: Fauci, Smouchy, what people want to know is, when is Larry going to train and win the Red Beret to become a guardian angel?
0: Never. It's too late in life. Can't go through the training.
2: You were a poo-putt this past weekend. You were invited by your wife and your son to be a Pee Wee Herman on a bicycle for a great cause, and you decided you would opt out and just follow in a trailer car. We wouldn't even entertain having you within our
0: ranks. Oh, good. And I ended up being good. Well, you shouldn't. I would agree with that. I will say this. I was the most important person in the race. I ended up being the most important person there. So there.
5: I hate to say this, guys, but absolutely nothing is going to happen to Fauci. It's just like everybody else. Cuomo, the FBI director. All of them, they sit there and they lie and they don't testify and they all walk free. Nothing's going to happen to this man. Sorry to say it.
2: I think he has fallen from grace to such a point that it will emotionally impact on him mentally. Remember where he was and where he is now. I think he will die soon. Just my prediction.
0: Well, with all this, it may happen. When? Oh, first of all, let's get the news. Almost forgot you, Daria.
6: That's okay.
0: How can I do that? Daria Albinger with the 9:30 news, Daria.
6: You know, you're talking about the Guardian Angels. My mom wanted me to join the Guardian Angels. She said I would have met a nice guy that way. Do you think I missed my opportunity, Curtis?
2: You would. Forget it. You're too nice.
6: Oh, you don't know me. Ask my husband.
2: Oh. That's a different layer that we don't want to get involved with.
6: All right. President Trump wants to put military veterans behind the wheel of 18-wheelers. He's going to roll out Freedom Haulers project today. It pledges to crack down on illegal immigrants who are driving big rigs on the nation's highways. The president will be joined by Transportation Secretary Sean Duffy for the announcement. A search continues in the Passaic River for an 11-year-old girl who was swept away last night. She was one of the three kids who went to the river at about 6 o'clock. The body of a 10-year-old boy was found about 4 hours after that. His 11-year-old sister managed to make it back to shore. Senator Rand Paul will move to hold Dr. Anthony Fauci and contempt of Congress after the retired public health official refused to answer questions during a Senate hearing yesterday. It took the Fifth more than 100 times. And congratulations are in order for Marjorie Taylor Greene. The former Georgia congresswoman married her boyfriend, Brian Glenn, on Tuesday night at the Bellagio in Las Vegas. She was later spotted at a casino table playing craps in her wedding dress. On Wall Street, the opening bell is now sounding, and it looks a lot better, at least early on, than it did this time yesterday. The Dow is up 308 points. The NASDAQ is 400 on the plus side, and the S&P is up 68 points. Next news, 10 o'clock bulletins at once. I'm Daria Albinger on 710 WOR.
0: Well, Volodymyr Zelensky is a star again in Washington, D.C. over the last couple of days. And in Iran, whoops, there goes the ceasefire. We're going to talk about both coming up. And you don't have to travel this summer to hear something new. 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
7: Still heavy in lower Manhattan on the northbound FDR Drive. You got a crash by the Manhattan Bridge. Delays from before the Brooklyn Bridge. Really no problems on the west side. If you're on the Grand Central eastbound, they set up construction by Jewell Avenue. And on the westbound side of the LIE, expect some slowdowns as you head to the Cross Island. Southbound Sawmill by Reader's Digest Road. It's a crash along the right side. Very heavy slowdowns. And northbound 95 in Port Chester, right before the Connecticut state line, there is a crash with at least one lane blocked. 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
8: All right, we'll continue to push around the shower, thunder shower threat. Nothing widespread expected. And maybe a shower or two this morning. Better chance of a few showers, maybe a thunderstorm this afternoon. Partly sunny in between, 77. Tonight, 67. Partial clouds late. Sunny tomorrow, 83. Good-looking day. Good-feeling day. Saturday, partial sun, middle 80s. Sunday, a shower chance in the afternoon near 80. Right now, 69 at WOR. I'm meteorologist Ray Stajic.
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2: Well, every day, it's a different day as we talk about this ongoing war between Iran, the United States, and all the surrogates involved. Let's try to get you updated. Number one, the Saudis had joined the United States with a united attack on the Iranian Shia militias that are embedded in Iraq. That's right. They're loyal to Iran, although they're embedded in Iraq, which is an independent and autonomous country, but still has the vestiges of these Shia militias. The Iraqi prime minister, who had just been in Washington, had a splendid meeting with the president of the United States, so much so that the president said, we're withdrawing the 2,000 troops that are actually assigned to Iraq. The Iraqi prime minister called what the United States and the Saudis did unacceptable because he's got to deal with these Shia militias. And to show you the ever-changing scene, Larry, when we were warring against ISIS, the Shia militias were actually with us, driving ISIS, the Sunni extremists, out of Iraq. So now that prime minister in Iraq, he's damned if he does, he's damned if he doesn't, because he's not going to have those 2,000 American troops to back him up. And he's going to have to fend off these Iranian-led Shia militias that are in his own country. So that's a dilemma he has to deal with. Then the president said, we were hit with a sneak attack. And I'm saying, what, December 7th, Pearl Harbor? What do you mean a sneak attack? We're at war with Iran. Well, he described it as a sneak attack because there were five missiles that were shot at military installations in Jordan. The Jordanians took it out. It was an attempt to kill, maim American personnel at those military facilities. There are now Jordanian demonstrations against our very dear allies there, wanting the U.S. troops out. You know that Shia influence. Then the last event, unexpected, was the drone strikes in Egypt. The port there in Egypt before you hit the Suez Canal, one U.S. gas storage tank was hit by drones. Another Greek gas storage tank. These are tankers were hit. And this could be an expansion of the war. And yet, the Houthis are at it again in the Red Sea, attacking any Saudi oil tankers that attempt to get through. So this war is expanding in terms of the radius of the Middle East and the Persian Gulf.
0: A couple of things the Pakistanis say. Talks are continuing, that they are talking with directly with some of the people in Iran for the United States, and they're having conversations. So there are still some talks going on. There's an intermediary that's doing those talks. There is going to be there's a contingent that was supposed to go over there to have talks, but that's been called off for now. So we're going to see what's going to happen. A lot of the people that used to work on the Pentagon have been on TV the last couple of days, and in some writings, they're saying that there's a new strategy in Iran. And if you noticed, many of the strikes overnight were hitting the Islamic Revolutionary Guard. It was hitting their leadership. It was hitting their barracks. It was hitting anywhere they are supposed to be. It was hitting their arsenal. And the new theory is that if the talks don't work, and if the bombing doesn't work, if they take out enough of the Islamic Revolutionary Guard, it may cause another uprising. If there's nothing to stop the people in the cities outside of Tehran, it's not going to happen in Tehran, but in some of the southern cities, if they again were to rise up, and you remember hundreds of thousands of them took to the streets before, right before this all happened, that may be a way out of this. But the problem is that sounds like a long-term game.
2: Correct.
0: Not a short-term game.
2: Right. And Trump needs to wrap this up soon. That has a favorable feel for the United States. Look, militarily, we've all already won, but we're bogged down here. Got to figure out a graceful way to exit. And you can't necessarily leave egg on the face of all the Iranian leadership, or they're not going to opt out because they're playing prevent defense. They know they can't win. So it's like in a football game. Yeah. Oh, we'll spread out the field. Go ahead, bomb the hell out of us all over Iran. We'll be able to take it because we know you're on a time clock. You see, this is the sophistication of what it's become. Is the Iranians know we have midterm elections coming up, and they look at the polls and they see this is not a favorable war. This could hurt the Republicans. It certainly has hurt Trump in the polls. So they're figuring, yeah, we'll tough it out. We'll take it. We'll take hits. We'll take losses. Remember, their value towards life is nothing like ours. We've lost, unfortunately, 18. For them, 18, they would call them martyrs. 18 times 2 is 36. 36 is 70. They would be multiplying. We need more martyrs. You say, well, what kind of a crazy group of people are these? No, they want more. And this is the problem, if true, is a real big problem. We spoke with John Decker, our WOR White House correspondent, early in the 7 o'clock hour. And I recited to him, Larry, the Reuters report, which was brought to the president's attention at the press conference that John Decker was in. And he genuinely seemed surprised. But Reuters was reporting that the Red Chinese, who are allies of the Iranians, had shipped them 400 heat-seeking shoulder-strap missiles. That's like the old Stinger missiles that we used to give the Mujahideen when they were warring against the old Soviet Union and shooting down MiGs out of the sky. They're very effective, obviously very advanced since. And if true, Boy, that would give the Iranians an opportunity, unfortunately, to shoot down our aircraft or the Saudis' aircraft or the Israeli aircraft if they decide to continue on. So that puts another wrinkle into this ongoing war.
0: It does, but this isn't the first time we've heard that both Russia and China, but especially China, have been helping the Iranians, and it doesn't seem to have any effect on us or our foreign policy. It is almost as if Donald Trump looks at that and says, oh, I expected that to happen. Because China knows that we have allies that aren't friendly with China, and we know they have allies that aren't friendly with us. So I'm not sure there's going to be a reaction to that. If there are reactions to that, if it gets enough media, the reactions will be, you know, either sanctions or an increase in tariffs. That's all it's going to be. But listen, they have to figure out a way to end this. And one of the things they're going to do is they're putting the blockade up again, of course. They're going to try to steer boats and ships and tankers through the Red Sea. They're going to try to take the Houthis out. And then they're going to wait and see if it's possible for Iran to wait this out, because they frankly, and this isn't reported enough, have been decimated by all of this. So we'll wait and see. In the meantime, can we talk about Volodymyr Zelensky being a hero again? All of a sudden, he's the belle of the ball, so much so that he did a lot of American television yesterday, and he decided to tell everybody that it's time for NATO to consider them, putting them in NATO, that their armaments, their army, is much more than most of the NATO stations have.
1: I couldn't never understand why Ukraine is not involved, is not invited to NATO. We have 1 million army. We want to be strong. We want to stay strong with Americans and with Europeans. We're ready to support. We wanted very much to be in NATO. For us, it's also security guarantees. This is important.
0: Yeah.
2: Well, it is now the only battle-hardened army in Europe.
0: Yes, you're right.
2: Who has fought a superior aggressor, held them at bay, and now they are masters of drone warfare, which is the way warfare is moving. It's moving away from ballistic missiles, from tanks, from all the things that we used to think about with war. It's drone warfare, and the Ukrainians are leading the way on all of this.
0: You know, he talked about that yesterday, and he said something that was fascinating. He said the Russians constantly figured out how to stop the drones, so they used technology to constantly change the way the drones operated. That's kind of brilliant. We need that kind of brilliance. I hope we're doing the same thing.
2: So this is like when former Mayor Eric Adams had his burner phones. Once a month, you have to replace all seven of them with new burner phones.
0: All right, kind of.
2: Well, he's back in town, and Frank Caron has lawyered up. Man, he had more lawyers with him the other day than Fauci had in that congressional hearing just yesterday. But before we give you an update on all that, you know, insurance. So many of you are so dependent on your insurance policies when you're in business, especially if you're operating in an edifice you own, you operate on many of them. And this extreme weather has taken its toll, whether the heat has caused you all kinds of external or internal problems, or definitely the heavy rains and the flooding and then the leaks and everything else that comes with it. And you wonder, is my insurance covered? 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
7: I'm Bernie Vitti with your WOR traffic. Northbound 95 as you head up towards the Connecticut state line in Port Chester. Some crash activity that is very heavy on that stretch of roadway. At the George Washington Bridge, it's improving. 20 to 25 in for either level. The Lincoln's about the same. Holland's 25 from the Turnpike, 40 minutes from 109. You're still 20 minutes west Chester County bound. Tappan Zee Cuomo Bridge. And if you're heading for the Van Wyck northbound and southbound for that matter, by Atlantic Avenue, exit 5, you do have construction. The right lane shut with that midday repair. And this report is sponsored by the New Jersey Department of Health. 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Now let's take a look at the WOR Weather Channel forecast.
8: Spotty light rain shower as the low still sits east-northeast of us, and it's in our area as we get into the afternoon. Partial sunshine, 77, with maybe a few showers, thunder showers. Nothing widespread, not expecting severe. Partial clouds overnight tonight. City, 67, suburbs cooler. Friday, wrapping up the month with sunshine. Beautiful day, low 80s. Saturday, partial sun, middle 80s, and a chance of showers on Sunday afternoon. Right now, 69 to WOR. I'm meteorologist Ray Stajic. Now, here's Dario with a check of today's top stories.
3: Good morning, Ray. A search continues today for a girl missing after getting swept away in the Passaic River. President Trump rolls out the Freedom Haulers plan, and the warning signs are coming back for violating alternate side rules. 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
30: July 31st in New York. Usman Nurmagomedov defends his lightweight world title against Archie Colville, plus the highly anticipated return of Dakota Dijova. The PFL fights for all.

0: being sworn in as a citizen of Albania in Tbilisi. He was proud. I'm a citizen of Albania.
1: But his return, he was trolling around Casa Cipriani's down on Wall Street. And he was hitting up on the ladies. He was snacking on the ladies until the break of dawn. So you see, his habits have never changed. But he was telling everybody who would listen to him, I got a bunch of side hustles here, a bunch of side hustles. And in fact, I want to be a citizen of the globe. I am going to qualify for citizenship, not just in Albania where I pass muster, but in Ghana, in Gambia, and Uzbekistan, Tashkent in Uzbekistan. And I said to myself, now, wait a second. I know that Elon Musk, born and raised in South Africa, citizen there, first came to Canada. He has citizenship there. And then the United States. He's got the trifecta, the troika, the trinity. And he does business in all those areas. But Eric Adams would have citizenship in five countries. Now, Larry, do any of them not have extradition to the United States when he gets charged with the same crimes that Trump rescued him from when Alvin Bragg, the Manhattan prosecutor, hits him with those same charges?
2: There's one of them that doesn't have extradition. Name them again. I'll tell you which one it is.
0: Ghana, Gambia, Uzbekistan.
2: Uzbekistan is the one.
0: Ah, Tashkent. Yeah. Ah, I see. So that's where he's going to flee with all this money from that, what he calls Bitcoin, which really crime coin. And he claims buy it and it will help fight anti-Semitism. But his mentor throughout this process, his chief of staff when he was mayor, was Frank Caron. And as you remember, Frank Caron and his brother, who's a real character like Fredo from The Godfather. I mean, he's a dope. Got indicted for putting their beaks in the trough of that $7 billion that Eric Adams was spending to house migrants when he was the Biden of Brooklyn. And so he got hit with some real serious charges in the Eastern District, which covers Brooklyn, Queens, and Long Island. So at first he had Arthur Idala, who is the house counsel for the Eric Adams crime family. So if you've been indicted having to do with Eric Adams, guess what? You're represented by Artie Idala. He went into the feds and he did a proffer session. This is what I hear, in which they made Frank Caron queen for the day because Frank didn't want them to put his brother, Anthony, in jail because he can't deal with it. He's Fredo. But they couldn't come to an agreement. So now all of a sudden, Frank Caron has eight lawyers versus the Eastern District, giving new meaning to the term lawyering up. The only person who has had ever had more lawyers on his defense team was O.J. Simpson. You remember the 11 Dream Team attorneys? Let me see if I can remember. Robert Kardashian, Johnny Cochran, F. Lee Bailey, Robert Shapiro, Barry Sheck, and there were more. So now, there's no turning back. And Frank Caron knows the crimes that Eric Adams committed because you kick up to the boss in an organized crime family. So I think that's why we see Eric Adams snooping around on the periphery.
2: This is going to be really fascinating to see how this plays out. Most of you wanted to talk about Anthony Fauci this morning, but the talk back of the morning and winner of the Curtis Sliwa and Larry Menti in the Morning T-shirt had a very interesting question.
3: It's just a question I have for Ron Johnson. Who was that beautiful young woman sitting behind him yesterday? Was that his daughter or just an aide? But she was beautiful. She was almost Fox News-worthy.
2: She was stunning. And while the hearing was happening, I looked at Natalie. I said, who's that? And she said, you mean that gorgeous model sitting behind Ron Johnson? See, I thought it was behind Ron Johnson at first, but she is with Rand Paul. It's his director of communications, Kelsey Cooper. And sorry for all the single guys. She's married. She's married. She's just drop dead gorgeous. You're absolutely right. And remember, the talk back of the week will win a Sea Crane Radio. Sea Crane Radios deliver the reception and clarity you deserve.
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0: neighborhood near you. 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
3: It's 71 degrees at 10 o'clock. Good morning, I'm Daria Albinger. Mayor Mamdani cannot arrest Benjamin Netanyahu, but there's still plenty of bad blood between his honor and the Israeli prime minister.
4: Netanyahu tells ABC News that Mamdani celebrates barbarians, referring to Hamas, and then pointed out attacks on Jewish New Yorkers. Mamdani has accused Netanyahu of committing genocide in Gaza and called for Netanyahu's arrest when he visits New York in September. Meanwhile, Mamdani on Wednesday was questioned why there were no Jewish New Yorkers on his 18-member advisory committee on judicial appointments. Mamdani says the panel has a diverse array of judges and that decision-making was not motivated by religion. I'm Scott Pringle, WOR News.
3: As promised, the U.S. carried out another wave of attacks on Iran overnight, while more Americans say they want the war to end. Here's ABC's Rachel Scott.
5: As the conflict deepens, so has Americans' frustrations with the war. A new Quinnipiac poll finds that 66% of Americans say the war is not worth fighting. At the White House, the president asked if he would always respond to an Iranian strike.
6: Will I always hit back?
7: Yes.
6: Pretty much.
3: CENTCOM says that last night's airstrikes were in response to Iran's ballistic missile attack on U.S. targets in the Middle East earlier this week. Senator Rand Paul wants the Senate to fine Dr. Anthony Fauci in contempt of Congress. The Kentucky Republican who chairs the Homeland Security Committee says it's only appropriate since Fauci invoked the Fifth Amendment more than 100 times when he appeared before the panel yesterday. A Long Island music teacher is now charged with the murder and rape of his sister-in-law last month.
8: Prosecutors say 27-year-old Joseph Horner pleaded not guilty in court to charges he murdered and raped his sister-in-law, 25-year-old Victoria Castle. Nassau County DA Ann Donnelly.
9: He put her in a chokehold until her body went limp. He then removed her clothing and raped her.
8: Castle lived in the couple's downstairs apartment. Prosecutors say Horner had called 911 after killing Castle and admitted to cops he did it. Investigators say the Oceanside music teacher had lusted after his sister-in-law since 2017, and they also found video of Horner appearing to practice the chokehold on a stuffed bunny. Lisa Salvati, WOR News.
3: Are you nervous about your 401k after yesterday's free fall on Wall Street? Experts say it's not the time to take drastic action. If you have to do anything, take a look at your mix and see if it's still meeting your financial goals. And remember, investing in stocks is for the long term. We'll take a look at Wall Street in just a moment. WOR News Time, 10:03.
10: I'm Bernie Vider with the WOR traffic. It's a bus crash on the FDR Drive northbound as you head up to the Manhattan Bridge. They're trying to clear it away. It is very heavy there. On the Belt westbound, there's a crash by Lefferts Boulevard. And eastbound Belt, it's a crash into Cross Bay Boulevard, exit 17. If you're traveling out of Queens, trying to head across the Cos Bridge and into Brooklyn, that is really jammed up. There's construction BQE westbound by Metropolitan Avenue, exit 32B. It's heavy back from Queens Boulevard, exit 39. 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
6: Showers expected to fade away here this afternoon and we'll hold on to clouds at 76. Skies will clear tonight, a 70 for our low. Sunny skies tomorrow with a high near 80. Dry, warm weather on Saturday. Cloudy showers around this hour, 71. Richard Wedding and the Weather Channel on 710 WOR.
3: The Mets split a day-night doubleheader with Atlanta at Citi Field. They won the afternoon game 3-2, and then they lost the evening game 1-0. They'll open a series with Miami tonight in Queens. The Yankees blew an early lead and lost to the White Sox 6-5 in 12 innings. The final game of the series is this afternoon in Chicago at 2:10 p.m. On Wall Street, things are looking much better now than they did yesterday, especially as we head into the close. The Dow is up 354 points. NASDAQ rallying more than 2%, fueled by gains in Microsoft and semiconductor stocks. It's way up there now, up 600 points. And the S&P is 93 points on the plus side. Next news, 10:30, bulletins at once. I'm Daria Albinger on 710 WOR.
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7: Well, we'll get back to the dirty worm, Anthony Fauci. More on him. There's a lot of new stuff to talk about. We'll get to President Trump, his next big building project. It's pretty interesting. We'll get to that coming up. And why are people all of a sudden drinking less? Yeah, they really are. So a lot to talk about today. Hey, just a reminder, starting Monday, starting next week, this show will add an hour. This show will be 9 a.m. until noon every weekday, starting Monday. So, we appreciate all of you tuning in at 10, but starting next week, you can tune in at 9. So there'll be an extra hour of the show. It'll be 9 to noon every weekday, starting on Monday. So don't forget, 9 o'clock starting Monday. So the dirty little worm Fauci. I'm going through his diary. You got to go online and just start reading the diary. If you're not, I mean, you saw him take the fifth 111 times. You saw him come in with six attorneys. Al Capone didn't bring six attorneys in. Remember the Microsoft versus the United States antitrust lawsuit? Microsoft didn't bring six attorneys in. He came in with six attorneys. He takes the fifth 111 times. Well, we'll get to what he said and the way he got told off yesterday. But if you go through the diary, here's a sentence from March 21st, 2020. Remember the pandemic? This was like right in the lockdown, middle of the lockdown. He was all over television. March 21st in his diary. Now, what kind of guy writes a diary like this? For an 8-year-old, this would be embarrassing. What kind of grown adult keeps a diary like this? But here's the March 21st, 2020 entry. I'm quoting from his diary. He wrote this. It is not hyperbole to say that today I am the most famous and talked about person in the country. Who would write that? Now, does anybody have a bigger ego than Donald Trump? I don't think so. But could you imagine him writing that, keeping a diary? Today, I am the most famous and talked about person in the country. He actually is the most famous and talked about person in the country. And he would never write that in a diary. But this shows you what was important to Fauci. Now, if you go through it, it's made very clear from the diary. And remember, this is him writing it, that he lied about everything. Remember, he tried to convince you the virus was not from the Wuhan lab that he funded. He tried to convince you it was from this wet market. In his diary, January 26th, he writes, "We know the market was not the source. It was the amplifier." So all through the diary, it's absolute documented proof he was lying about a lot of things. Even the number of the death rate, he was lying about it. He would publicly say it was 2 to 3%. In the diary, he said, "I know that it's only 0.2 to 0.3%. So he made it 10 times higher than it really was. The other thing in the diaries, this guy was so starstruck. He writes about how thrilled he was to meet Jay Leno. It goes on and on about celebrities. Julia Roberts called him. This is him writing this. And then he describes in the diary how excited he got that Barbara Streisand called him. Now, you got to remember, to an 85-year-old guy, Barbara Streisand is like a god. He couldn't believe Barbara Streisand called him. He picked up the phone one day, and it was Barbara Streisand. Remember, back then, big stars would get his private number, and they would. Everybody was terrified. They were waiting for information on the lockdown. So if you're a big star, and you could call him directly and get some inside scoop, that was a big deal. So Streisand gets his number, calls him up, and he actually writes out the whole conversation. So apparently she called. Fauci was amazed that she was calling him, and he said, I was just listening to your music on Alexa. I was just listening to your music. And he writes that she didn't know what Alexa was. He had to explain to her what Alexa was. Remember, she's from another era. She had no idea what an Alexa was. So then he talked to her. He was so thrilled and excited. Then he writes in his diary that later that night, he accidentally butt dialed her. And she picked up, and he said, I'm so sorry. I got butt dialed you. I didn't mean to call you. So, this is all in. Who writes this all in a diary? I mean, the guy is, we know he's an egomaniac, a narcissist, but a little crazy. So he took the fifth 111 times. People were saying that, well, he's got a pardon. He's already been pardoned. He can't take the fifth. Well, actually, you can. That's why his lawyers told him, you got to take the fifth. Now, remember, we kept saying, under advice of counsel, I am taking the fifth. If your lawyers told you, see, what happens is you've got six lawyers. You meet with the six lawyers, and they go through your whole thing, everything you know, everything you did. You tell them everything. And you can, because those conversations are protected by attorney-client privilege. So you tell them everything, and then they decide. So he told them everything, and they said to him, obviously, hey, God, you got to take the fifth. You can't testify. You better take the fifth. So whatever the real story is, was pretty bad. So they told me how to take the fifth. Now, they're arguing with people are arguing with a pardon, no reason to take the fifth because you've got a pardon. You're not in any legal charge. Well, that's not true. Actually, he does face state and local charges. So he can still take the fifth, even with the pardon, protecting himself in case of local state charges. And he is, it's already become apparent, states are coming after him. The Attorney General of Florida has already announced he's going to go after Fauci. So the whole thing opened with Rand Paul going after Fauci. These are arch enemies. But that doesn't mean Rand Paul isn't absolutely correct in everything he's saying.
14: Many people believe this came from the lab. Do you think that the risks really are worth the benefits for gain of function?
7: Now, remember, he lied. Fauci just lied about funding that lab. Now, he laundered the money through another organization, but it was money that he put out that funded that lab to experiment, a crazy experiment, to make the most deadly virus for some research purpose. And he funded the Wuhan lab, which was the most dirty, unsafe place you could possibly do this experiment. And why would you even fund this?
14: Many people believe this came from the lab. Do you think that the risks really are worth the benefits for gain-of-function research?
15: On the advice of counsel, I respectfully decline to answer based upon my rights under the Fifth Amendment to the Constitution.
7: And he read that little piece of paper 111 times. On advice of counsel, so finally Paul told him.
14: Can you explain to the committee why you chose to fund this dangerous research in China?
15: On the advice of counsel, I respectfully decline to answer based upon my rights under the Fifth Amendment of the Constitution.
7: Yeah, and it never stopped.
15: Any reasonable person.
7: The funny thing is he wouldn't answer any questions, but he made a lengthy opening statement where he went after Rand Paul, claiming this was some crazy witch hunt.
15: Any reasonable person who has followed his unhinged obsession with me would readily come to the same conclusion.
7: Yeah. So he kept taking the fifth. He wouldn't answer any questions.
14: The chairman has denied your assertion of privilege and directed you to answer. but you nonetheless refuse and stand on privilege despite the existence of the pardon. The committee will have to consider after this hearing what appropriate action should be taken against you for the failure to testify after being directed to do so. It's against the law to obstruct an investigation of Congress. There will be repercussions to your refusal to testify today.
7: Yeah, so what'll happen is they'll hold him in contempt. They will probably make a criminal referral. Now, remember, Rand Paul and the committee and the Congress can't indict anybody. Only the executive branch can do that. So they'll make a referral. And this many times the Congress makes referrals to the Justice Department, but nothing happens. You know, President Trump, it was asked about Fauci a couple times yesterday. He didn't say much. Here's one of them.
16: I inherited Fauci. He was here from the 1980s, so I had him for a period of time. And I disagreed with him on a lot. I would have had to close down the whole country if I listened to him. I went the Federalist way, which is basically let the governors decide. And generally speaking, the Republican governors did very well. The Democrat governors did not very well.
7: Yeah, I don't know why he's been so nice to Fauci. He's not really going after him. He should have been really open about it and just say, the guy gave me the worst advice. And Fauci was giving terrible advice through the pandemic. Now, you remember, just before the lockdown, when we first were getting wind of this virus coming here, there's a bunch of interviews. There's one on Newsmax, Greg Kelly reports. You can find the video online where he says to Fauci, do we have to worry about this virus coming? And Fauci says, no, it's nothing to worry about. We don't need to worry about this virus. There were a couple other shows he was on where he said, don't worry, it's not going to be anything. We don't have to worry about it. So he was totally wrong about that. Then when it did come here, and remember he did that famous 60 Minutes interview where he said, a mask will not do anything. Don't wear a mask. It's not going to do anything. So he got that wrong. And you could go on and on and on through this. Remember when it was in full bloom, he actually said in a number of interviews, you can see the video, he said, it's just like a flu. It'll go away when the warm weather's here. He got everything wrong. He was giving Trump the wrong advice the whole time. They figured that out in the Trump administration after a couple of months of him, and then they sidelined him. When they had the meetings, they kind of made sure he wasn't in the meeting. I don't want to mention any names. There were certain people whose jobs were to go find Fauci and keep him busy, distract him so he wouldn't be in the meeting. Fauci is a huge baseball fan. He's from Brooklyn, so one of these guys told me we'd always find him and just start talking about the Brooklyn Dodgers. And he'd get so excited. He'd get in a long conversation about the Brooklyn Dodgers, and he'd forget about the meeting. But they had to really keep him out of there. Now, the problem is Trump left a few months later. Biden came in and just made Fauci a king, where he gave everybody the wrong advice on everything. Hey, one of the great senators grilling him was Josh Hawley, who went after him.
17: On the advice of counsel, I respectfully decline to answer based upon my rights under the Fifth Amendment to the Constitution.
18: Let's just get one thing straight. You don't have any rights under the Fifth Amendment because you've been pardoned, as you very well know. As the Supreme Court has been clear for a century and more, Brown versus Walker, 1896, when he has been pardoned, he may not stand upon his privilege. You know that. Your lawyers sitting behind you now shifting nervously in their chairs, they know it. This isn't about the Constitution. This isn't about the law. This is about contempt. Contempt for this body and contempt for the American people.
7: Yeah, well, now, again, they'll be able to argue he was taking the Fifth to protect himself from state and local charges. But you know that Fauci was a profiteer. He was making money off the pandemic. And there are grants out there and awards where you get a cash award of like $1 million or this or that. A bunch of these. So it's in the journals, it's in the emails, it's all come out that Fauci had his chief of staff and one of his assistants lobbying hard, pressuring, working hard to get him these cash awards. He made millions doing that. Now, it's illegal for a government employee like that to go out seeking money like that, but he had these other people do it. But it's all in the emails. Now, the way this happened was Bobby Kennedy is responsible for us getting the journal. When Fauci left office, he used a government computer at work and typed this journal. And being an idiot, he's not a scientist. Remember, he always claimed he was a scientist. He, at the end of his career, when he was leaving, deleted everything, wiped it out in the computer. But not being a scientist, he didn't understand. It's still on the servers. When Kennedy came in, he got the top forensic guys to go through these servers and find the diary. No matter how much you deleted it, it's in there somewhere, and they found it on a server
19: and recovered it. They're now doing that with the Hillary Clinton laptop. They're looking for that stuff now. But he did a lot of stuff to get himself rich. And here's Josh Hawley going after
18: it. But I think I know why you're doing it. It's because you don't want to answer questions. It's because you did all kinds of terrible things. It's because during the pandemic, you got rich, didn't you? You got rich while people were dying, hundreds of thousands of Americans, over a million in the end, and you were getting rich. And not only were you doing that, you were using federal employees with taxpayer money to apply for and solicit cash prizes for you personally.
19: Which is why he's now worth $12 million. He was already the highest paid government employee in the entire government, making something like $450,000, $500,000 a year. He didn't want to answer questions. Other times, committee tried to call him. He wouldn't appear before the committee, but he would do any magazine interview around.
18: Here's what you were doing with your time. You could sit for In Style magazine, but you can't answer questions for the American people. You could sit for In Style magazine, but you're here taking the Fifth. You could sit for In Style magazine and get $1 million in cash awards, but now the cat's got your tongue. I bet he does.
19: Cat's got your tongue. When was the last time you heard that? Anyway, but Holly was great. Here's the last part.
18: Here's my conclusion from all of this. This was really all about you the whole time. Somewhere along the way, you lost your way. You may have been a good public servant at one time. I don't know. But what I can tell you from reading your emails now, from looking at what you did, how you used your employees, somewhere along the line, it became all about you. You became a narcissist and a megalomaniac and a liar. And you've lied to the American people, and you've lied to this body. And you've disgraced your profession by doing it. You called yourself the most famous scientist in the world. You've done more to harm science than anybody in my lifetime. And I hope you'll go home and write that in your diary.
19: That's pretty interesting stuff hearing all this, isn't it? Well, if you're watching NBC, CBS, ABC, reading the New York Times, or you're watching MSNBC, CNN, there was no coverage of this. No coverage of this. None of these clips got played. On the nightly news, they did like 30 seconds. They buried it somewhere in the middle of the news. Now, CNN, MSNBC viewers, they don't even know about this. Don't even know about it. Anyway, we'll take some calls next. We got more clips of this. We'll play a little later on. But we'll take some calls next. 800-321-0710 is the number. 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
34: In the history of cinema, few films have been as successful as The Godfather. Francis Ford Coppola's gangster epic set a new standard not just for movies about the mafia, but for movies in general. Although, if you talk to the people who made it, The Godfather's prospects for success were far from assured. In fact, before its release, they were pretty bleak.
35: And they said, we're finished, this is over. The movie's not going to work. You gotta get rid of those guys, it's a disaster.
34: Then Leave the Gun, Take the Cannoli. My co-host Mark Seal and I strip back the varnish of movie history and talk to never-before-heard-from sources to get at what really made the process so arduous. Leave the Gun, Take the Cannoli is based on my co-host Mark's best-selling book of the same title. And on this show, we call upon his years of research to help unpack the story behind The Godfather's birth from start to finish. We sift through innumerable accounts, many of them conflicting, and try to get to the truth of what really happened. Leave the Gun, Take the Cannoli features new and archival interviews with Francis Ford Coppola.
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6: Hey, let's take some calls. Let's go to Ernie in Georgia. Ernie, how you doing?
7: I'm doing good. Thanks for taking my call.
6: Where are you in Georgia?
7: Okay, it's a little town called Ellijay, which is about an hour north of Atlanta.
6: Oh, okay. And is it like the Andy Griffith Show down there?
7: No, it's a little bit more. It's a little bit more modern than that.
6: Oh, okay. You got
7: everybody here is really into politics, and of course, we're real anxious to see what's going to happen in the Senate race down here.
6: All right, sounds good. And what do you want to say, Ernie?
7: Say that again, please.
6: What do you want to say, Ernie? You called up, remember?
7: Okay, I'm curious about something. I'm a retired history teacher, and I don't know what the answer to this would be. Tony Fauci, if he's found guilty, everybody knows he's guilty and everything, but if he is found to have been guilty of manufacturing this disease and putting it out, doesn't that open up the United States to lawsuits from all, from the international community?
6: No, we were just
7: Australia shut down.
6: We were one funder. There were many funders from all over the place. The whole world was involved in that kind of stuff. No, he just simply put some funding into it. We weren't the sole funder of that, the Wuhan lab. But it would put China in, I mean, we should be going after China, who didn't have proper safety standards. They had a lab that wasn't secure, wasn't following any kind of guidelines or safety standards. That's how it leaked out, which is one reason that Fauci looks crazy, funding a broken down lab like that to do it. But Ernie, thanks for calling. Let's go to Rich, Myrtle Beach. Rich, how you doing?
8: Hey, thanks, Mark. You know, a couple of points. Number one, through some backdoor channels, Fauci actually had part of the patent on the vaccine, so he was making millions of dollars off the vaccine itself. And then you take the coronavirus itself as well, was unleashed on the world in this country to bring down Donald Trump so they could get mail-in ballots so they could cheat even more. And then overthrow the government, overthrow
6: well,
8: the Republican
6: yeah, no,
8: Constitution.
6: Some people,
8: and that's how they got Biden in
6: some
8: there.
6: People,
8: you know?
6: Some people theorize it was done deliberately, that China was behind it because they wanted to get rid of Trump.
8: But the timing couldn't have been more perfect. It came out just before the elections. You know, Biden's sitting around with 6 feet distance and little circles on the field. Trump's got 50,000 people in the stadium, and Biden gets 81 million votes. It was all about
6: I understand why people believe that theory. There's no way to prove it, but it wouldn't have been Fauci.
8: It's common, you know, Mark, it's common sense, just like we all thought this was a scam from the beginning.
6: I know, it makes sense, and it sounds logical, but there's no way to prove that. It wouldn't be Fauci, because he's not that clever, and to arrange it and time it just right, Fauci didn't have that kind of brain power or skills. But China could. China could actually figure out, I mean, they got enough scientists to figure out, with this virus, where would you have to unleash it? How long would it take to infect everybody all over the world, cause a pandemic? Can we time it just for the election? I mean, it is suspicious that it happened in the months leading up to the election. The whole place had to be locked down, and it would force everybody have to go to mail-in ballots and screw up the whole election process to accommodate the lockdowns and pandemic. So, yeah, it's the only thing that would explain all this. But again, there's no proof. There's no way to actually prove it, but it sure makes sense. Let's go to John in Long Beach. John, how you doing?
9: Okay, good morning, Mr. Simone. I was looking at, there's a new book that came out called Able Danger. You know, it was on Amazon. It's about everything you're supposed to know about the World Trade Center.
6: Yeah.
9: Apparently, the blurb says that you basically have to make up your own mind after reading as to whether the U.S. was involved or knew about it.
6: No, the U.S. didn't know about it. But there's a book with every kind of theory about the World Trade Center. The U.S. didn't know about it. Let's go to Lauren in New Jersey. Lauren, how you doing?
10: Mark, how you doing?
6: Good.
10: Yeah, so in my opinion, Fauci is not only a mass murderer, he's a serial killer because he knew all about it and he lied. And let's not forget a horrible animal abuser. And I think what should have to happen to him is what he did to those poor beagles who had starved sand fleas applied to their heads. They were muzzled. They were tortured. And then they had to put these poor beagles to sleep.
6: Yeah, no, that's a good point. Good point, Lauren. Thanks for calling. I wish they had asked him that in the hearing yesterday. He had beagles tortured by having sand fleas strapped all over their snout to eat their snout up. And they were so tortured, of course, they had to be killed after the experiment. But somebody should have asked him, what were you researching there? What was the point of that experiment? There was another one where he took aborted babies' body parts and did experiments and fed them to animals. He should have been asked, what was the point of these experiments? Let's go to Vincent in Brooklyn. Vincent, how you doing?
0: Dr. Fauci, Joseph Mengele. Mark, I hope the family of that poor 17-year-old e-bike rider sues the city Department of Transportation, because these bicycle lanes, the ones they're putting up now, are poorly designed. Bicycle lanes should always be on the right side of where the driver is.
6: Yeah.
0: Mark, yesterday I was on 4th Avenue coming home, and 4th Avenue originally, there's four lanes outbound, four lanes inbound, and on the extreme right and left side is where you used to park the car. What they did like what they're doing on 5th Avenue in Manhattan.
6: Yeah, they're taking away the parking lanes.
0: The bicycle lane 2 feet out on the right side and left side. Mark, when you go to make a right turn, you cannot see who's in
6: lane. It's crazy. It's absolutely insane. Bloomberg started all this stuff with
0: bike lanes. They're poorly designed, Mark. Yeah. They're terrible.
6: I agree. Vincent, thanks for calling. These bike lanes, they're absolutely ridiculous. Hey, when we come back, Steve Moore, the brilliant economist, lots to talk to him about coming up next on 710 WOR. Let's get the latest news. Here's Daria Albinger.
2: Morning, Mark. It's called the Freedom Haulers Initiative, and President Trump says it would give military veterans jobs driving 18-wheelers. He hopes to keep undocumented immigrants as well from getting behind the wheel of the big rigs. He's going to roll out the program at the White House today alongside Transportation Secretary Sean Duffy. Alex Jones wants the president to be immediately impeached over the Iran war. The former owner of InfoWars warns the administration is preparing for a national draft and describes the situation as absolutely out of control. White House Press Secretary Karoline Leavitt said in March that the president had not ruled out a potential draft for the conflict. New York City is rolling out its pied a terre tax to plenty of criticism. Officials say about 17,000 letters were sent to people who own second homes in the city, telling them to pay the tax or prove they're exempt. The Partnership for New York City says publishing the names and the addresses singles out people who may have done nothing wrong. We are celebrating a New York icon today. It's National Cheesecake Day. Enjoy a slice with or without strawberries. This report is sponsored by the New Jersey Department of Health.
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5: Good day, everyone. I'm Ron Insana. On Wall Street, stocks are trying to bounce back from yesterday's big sell-off. It was the Dow's worst day since April of 2025. 1,153-point drop, and the Nasdaq fell 1.75% as technology stocks came under pressure. This morning, a bit of a bounce back, and we have offsetting moves in Meta and Microsoft. Meta down 9% on disappointing results, while Microsoft blew the doors off earnings expectations and is up 9% in a very much mixed technology market that has been under pressure now for several days, if not weeks. And we're also having a little response to the retaliatory attacks by the U.S. on Iran. Oil prices pulling back after rallying more than $5 yesterday. Interest rates continue to move higher this morning. The yield on the 10-year note flirting with 4.7% after the Fed declined to raise interest rates, although there were three dissenters who wanted to raise rates yesterday. The Fed policy setting board is split over what to do next, and we'll have to wait now for several weeks to find out. But the market's trying to find their footing here in what's been an increasingly more volatile environment. environment. I'm Ron Insana for New York 710 WOR.
11: This is Richard Wedding with the WOR Weather Channel forecast. Keep an eye on the sky. Still the risk of a shower or storm working through. Mild 76 this afternoon and a northerly breeze. Clouds will fade away tonight. 70 are low. You can leave the rain gear behind tomorrow. Sunshine returns to the forecast for Friday. Friday's high 80. Cloudy, rain showers around this hour, 70 at WOR.
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6: Hey, it's our new game, The Hunt for Steve Moore. Where is Steve Moore? Well, yeah, we'll find him. Steve Moore, you know, sometimes he likes to be fashionably late. Sometimes a week late, but we'll see if he turns up. I was filling in for Sean Hannity yesterday, and he was the guest, and he was there. A couple of minutes late, but he was there. He was there. So we'll find him. Give it a couple of minutes. Hey, you know, we're talking about Fauci. You know, and RFK Jr. is the one who went to great lengths to go through the servers and find this diary. But it was RFK Jr. who, way back when, at the height of, you know, trying to expose Fauci back then during the pandemic, RFK Jr. wrote a book. And it's a great book. It was called The Real Anthony Fauci. This is way back when, and he exposed the whole story about Fauci. This is during that pandemic period. It was called The Real Anthony Fauci, and he really exposed him. Now, it became the number one nonfiction hardcover bestseller. It sold a lot of books. Now, this is despite the fact, this is the interesting part, it became the most censored book in the world. You remember back then, if you questioned anything about Fauci or anything about the vaccine, you were banned from Twitter, you were banned from YouTube, you were banned from Facebook. It was an awful period. It's one of the things that inspired Elon Musk to step up and buy Twitter to get rid of this. Remember the New York Post website? Got banned because it, what was that about? Was it about Hunter Biden's laptop? They actually took away the account of the New York Post. But when it came to Fauci and the pandemic, it was the greatest censorship ever. So RFK Jr. has got this book about Fauci. It becomes a number one bestseller. It's banned from bookstores. All the major bookstore chains and national chains refused to carry it. Libraries refused to carry the book. Every major newspaper declined to review it. The New York Times refused to publish a paid advertisement for the book. Nobody would put the book, it would review it. Kennedy tried to buy an ad in the New York Times. They refused to sell him an ad for the book. They put stuff up on YouTube, videos about the book, and YouTube took it down. Amazon shadow banned it. You had to really hunt to find it. It wouldn't come up. Twitter would not let the publisher promote it in any way. Despite all that, it sold 1.4 million books. Now, the way that works is RFK Jr. at the time went on Fox News and Newsmax and talk radio and told everybody to go buy the book, and they went to Amazon and typed it in. They could find it. But otherwise, it would never come up on an Amazon search. So just because of Fox and Newsmax and talk radio, he was able to sell 1.4 million, which is huge for a book. You know, 20,000 is considered a big bestseller. But he became the number one bestseller in America. But it was the most censored book ever in history. So, we didn't find Steve Moore. I don't think we're going to find him. I think he vanished. So, hey, President Trump is starting his next big building construction project. And this is going to be great. Now, if you got a president who happens to be a master builder, developer, long as you got him, let him build you some stuff. Let him build you a ballroom. Let him fix the reflecting pool. Let him fix those statues. Let him do that kind of stuff. Let him fix up the Rose Garden. You know, the Rose Garden was just grass. And they did a million ceremonies there. And every time they did a ceremony, they'd trample and ruin the grass, and it looked like crap after that. Or sometimes it had rained, and when they hold the ceremony out there, everybody's standing on wet grass. So they say he paved it over. He didn't pave it over. He put in the most beautiful marble. He created the most beautiful outdoor patio, just like the one in Mar-a-Lago. And he got the most beautiful outdoor furniture and tables, umbrellas. It's really beautiful. It's magnificent. So they can't use it in the winter, but in the summer and spring and fall, they have these dinners out there. They call it the Rose Garden Club. Most beautiful dinners out there for all sorts of things. Now, the new project is President Trump is going to rebuild Dulles Airport. If you're in Washington, D.C., there's two airports. There's the closer one, Reagan International Airport. Reagan Airport. That's like the LaGuardia. That's the smaller airport. Reagan Airport, close by. And that's where you get the plane to New York and the shuttle and all that kind of stuff. But then you got to go an hour out and go to Dulles Airport. That's the big international airport. That's their Kennedy Airport. And Dulles is the big international airport for the whole area, you know, Washington, D.C., Virginia, all of that. But it's old. It was built in 1959, and they haven't done a thing since. So it's not considered a great airport. President Trump wants to rebuild the whole thing. And, you know, the problem when you go to Dulles, everything is far away. You got to get on these buses. They call them people movers. So to go anywhere, from your plane to the terminal, you got to take a shuttle bus. To go from the terminal where you get your bag to go get your car in the garage, you got to take a shuttle bus. Everything's so far apart. So he's going to redo all this, fix all this. It's going to be an absolutely breathtaking, magnificent airport. No more of those shuttle buses. They'll build everything so everything's easily accessible. He unveiled the model. He's been personally working on this project. And he went over it with a laser pointer and showed everybody everything. They're going to build the most incredible parking garage ever in an airport. 32,000 parking spaces. It'll be like a 10-story parking garage. 32,000 parking spaces. And the whole terminal, everything will be made with the most modern stuff, modern check-in areas, more efficient security screenings. There'll be beautiful hotels, restaurants, shops. It's going to be magnificent. Now, what do you think something like that costs? Now, remember when Cuomo, typical politician, built the one terminal, just one little terminal at LaGuardia, that was $20 billion. Trump's going to build this entire airport for $22 billion, which is a project that's like 10 times the size of that terminal. So that's what another advantage of Trump being a real builder. Cuomo overpaid by like 10,000% for everything. It was probably a billion-dollar job. He spent $20 billion. Trump will do this entire airport, one of the biggest airports in America, the entire airport, for $22 billion. When will it be done? Well, that's the other thing. Now, if the government did it, it would take 10 years. A real builder, a professional like Trump, should take a year or two. It should be finished before he's done. The original airport took 3 years, 1959 to 62. So it should be magnificent when it's done. Should look incredible. See, I told you. No Steve Moore, right? No, I think we gave up looking a while back. So, hey, today's National Cheesecake Day. They create these days to make you go out and buy something. Every day, it's something every day. It's National Pretzel Day. It's National Pineapple Day. It's National Chicken Wings Day. So somebody came up with this National Cheesecake Day. And you get a lot of cheesecake companies to put in some money. You go out and you hire a couple of big PR agencies. And they get it in every newspaper, on every radio and TV station. It's National Cheesecake Day. And you're supposed to go out and get some cheesecake. And, I mean, otherwise, be honest, would you have thought of that today? You don't wake up and go, got to have some cheesecake today. Now, where would you go to get this? Where would be the best cheesecake? I know people think of Junior's Cheesecake. It's very good. But, if you go to Junior's, they got the best chocolate cake ever. It's their double chocolate layer cake or whatever. It's phenomenal. Also, Junior's makes the best carrot cake you'll ever taste. So, the cheesecake is good, but forget that. Oh, Cheesecake Factory. That's the other one you'd think of. But again, they got a lot of other stuff. You ever have that big apple strudel thing? That's phenomenal. That big apple, that's amazing. Although they got they're like a Baskin Robbins of cheesecake. There's chocolate cheesecake. There's raspberry cheesecake. There's every kind of cheesecake. But I don't know. You know what? Forget these. It's cheeseburger day. It's cheesecake day. Forget all that. Eat whatever the hell you want, whatever day you want. Now, don't forget, coming up Monday, starting Monday, this show will expand. It will become 3 hours instead of two. Starting Monday, we're going to be on 9 a.m. to noon. So don't forget to listen at 9 a.m. starting Monday. We'll be on from 9 a.m. to noon. 3 hours. But it's going to be great. If you love this show, you're going to love an extra hour. So it'll be 9 a.m. to noon. And if you're a podcast listener, you'll get an extra hour of podcasting every day. Hey, and don't forget, Buck and Clay will be here at noon today with an excellent show. And then the most listened to radio show in America, Sean Hannity. He was at the Future.

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15: Well, it looks like a little rain here and there this afternoon, this evening. A little, couple of periods of rain here and there. Scattered showers. And then it looks like the rest of the weekend, Friday, Saturday, and Sunday, no rain. It'll be dry. Sunny day tomorrow, sunny day Saturday, a little cloudy on Sunday, but it should be a dry weekend. That's good news. Temperature normal. Air quality normal. That's good for a change. In the next hour, we've got a lot to get. Oh, we'll play a little more of the Fauci hearings. Wait, there's one great one you got to hear. We'll get to that coming up. Jimmy Failla will be with us in the next hour. Don't forget, starting Monday, the show goes from 9 a.m. to noon. We'll be starting at 9 a.m. and go until noon starting on Monday. 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

0: an iHeart radio station. It's 72 degrees at 11 o'clock. I'm Daria Albinger. The war in Iran has put the brakes on the economy. The government's latest gross domestic product report shows it grew at a yearly rate of 1.5% during the three-month period, which ended in June. That's down from 2.1 the previous quarter. Meanwhile, a day after the Fed decided to leave interest rates alone, the central bank's favorite gauge of inflation has been released.
1: In May, the personal consumption expenditures index rose 4.1% compared with May of last year. The June figure is a more modest 3.7% year over year. The Bureau of Economic Analysis is in the middle of revamping its method of calculating the numbers, a process that may result in lower inflation readings, not necessarily lower inflation, starting next month.
0: ABC's Jim Ryan. And then there's your personal economy.
2: The new poll conducted by emergency savings accounts provider SecureSave showed that 55% of U.S. employees do not have enough savings to cover an unexpected $500 expense, and that over 40% have had to skip medical care, meals, and car repairs in the past 6 months because of financial strain. The survey further found that over 25% had no emergency savings at all. I'm Mark Mayfield.
0: A recovery mission continues in the Passaic River for an 11-year-old girl who was swept away last night.
3: Officials got reports of three children in the river in a park by a ramp around 6:30 Wednesday night. Passaic Mayor Hector Laura says the 10-year-old boy was able to help his 11-year-old sister to safety while they were in the water, but was not able to save himself. His body has been recovered.
4: As he was going under, he pushed her, and she ended up by the rocks. And she climbed out.
3: First responders and divers are still searching for the 10-year-old girl. They're now calling this a recovery mission. The Passaic River has very strong currents from the recent rain. I'm Scott Pringle, WOR News.
0: It was a close call for a Long Island firefighter and his family after lightning from a powerful storm set their house on fire.
5: Fire officials say it happened at their home on Hemp Lane in Hicksville at around 3 o'clock in the morning. Investigators say the firefighter was awakened by the lightning strike, followed by the smoke alarms going off. He and his wife, son, a cat, and a dog all got out quickly and safely. ABC 7 reports fire investigators could tell by the way the roof burned that the lightning had come into the house. A gas line also showed signs of damage from the strike, and the home is not livable at this time. Lisa Salvati, WOR News.
0: President Trump will be joined by Transportation Secretary Sean Duffy as he rolls out the Freedom Haulers Initiative today at the White House. The goal is to give jobs driving 18-wheelers to military veterans who often learn how to drive the big rigs while they're in the service. Are you hungry for something sweet? Well, why not take a big old bite of a New York icon? This is National Cheesecake Day, and where do we make it better than right here in the Big Apple? So go on, enjoy a slice with strawberries or without. WOR News Time, 11.
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9: Rain will taper off here this afternoon as the clouds will stay with us at 76. Skies clear tonight. 70 are low. Sunshine ahead for Friday with Friday's high 80. Dry, warm weather on Saturday. Rain showers and storms return to the forecast Sunday and Monday. We have clouds this hour, 72. Richard DeWedding of the Weather Channel on 710 WOR.
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0: The Mets split a day-night doubleheader with Atlanta at Citi Field. They won the afternoon game 3-2, and then they lost the evening game 1-0. They'll open a series with Miami tonight in Queens. The Yankees blew an early lead, and they lost to the White Sox 6-5 in 12 innings. The final game of the series this afternoon in Chicago at 2:10 p.m. On Wall Street, things are looking much better than they did about this time yesterday. The Dow is up 147 points. The tech-heavy NASDAQ is really up. It's rallied 2%, fueled by gains in Microsoft and other semiconductor stocks. It's right now up 561 points. It had been up more than 600 points earlier in the day. And the S&P is up 71 points. Next news, 11:30. Bulletins at once. Wake up with Curtis Sliwa and Larry Menti. 6 to 10 weekdays. I'm Daria Albinger on 710 WOR.
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14: It's Thursday already. Yeah, actually, I'm taking tomorrow off, but I'll be back Monday. And of course, starting Monday, the show goes from 9 to noon. We're adding an hour. It'll be 9 a.m. to noon starting Monday. So don't forget, we'll start an hour earlier, Monday, 9 o'clock, and then every weekday, 9 to noon, here on 710 WOR. So let's get back to Fauci for a second. They call him Dr. No now. You ask him anything. No, on advice of my counsel, I... this is Senator Moreno. This guy's pretty interesting. Yeah, Moreno was a very wealthy business guy who gave up everything to run for senator, and he won. And Moreno really went after Fauci in the hearings yesterday. Take a listen to this.
15: It was about 6 years ago today that I decided I'm going to give up my businesses, sell them all, run for office, run for the United States Senate. Here I am sitting in front of you 6 years later saying, who the f*** do you think you were for doing that? It is a total disgrace what you did to this country.
14: Yeah, hear that. Who the F do you think you are? This little weasel worm, we knew he was lying back then. Now it's been documented by himself in his own diaries. We now know he was lying about everything. He knew it came from the Wuhan lab, covered it up. Not only did he cover up stuff and lie, but in the diaries, but they also got a hold of all his emails. You can see in his emails, he was trying to cover up things as he was getting caught. He was even contacting Obama and the Obama people to come in and help him cover up stuff. But Moreno really went after him.
15: I hope the voters of the United States...
14: And he's talking about the Democrats who defended him. Even to this day, Blumenthal in the hearings, all these Democrats turned Fauci into some sort of god. Listen to Moreno go after those Democrats.
15: I hope the voters of the United States of America watch the clips of every one of you doting on a guy who was more interested in being a celebrity than saving American people.
14: Yeah, I read this before. There's an entry in his diary, March of 2020, where he actually says, I can now say without hyperbole, I am the most famous and talked about person in America. Who could write that sentence in their own diary? What kind of psycho writes it in his own diary? But listen to more of Moreno.
15: You may have had a 50-plus year legacy of public service, but it ends in total and complete disgrace. Will you apologize, just apologize, to the people who you harmed through your actions? Will you say, do you have the dignity to just say you're sorry?
14: His answer?
16: The sole reason.
14: Oh, he takes the fifth. Takes the fifth. On advice of my counsel, take the fifth to my right under the Constitution of the United States. What is this clip here? This is Fauci.
16: The sole reason he is calling me before this committee is to get me to say something, anything, that could vindicate his repeated public pledges that I end up, in his words, quote, behind bars.
14: Yeah, well, we know that's obviously that's the reason. You're a weaselly, lying, thieving fraudster. Of course that's the reason you're trying to... Now, there are states that are going after him. The Florida Attorney General has already announced he's going after Fauci because he tampered in all of these states. He caused lockdowns. He admits in the diary he was calling mayors, governors, demanding they lock down, close the schools, that sort of stuff. So a tremendous economic damage was done. A tremendous psychological and academic damage was done to kids who missed a long period of school. So they're going to go after him. I don't know what you can do to him. It's very tough to get him on trial locally in Florida or somewhere else. And the guy is 85. He's in good shape, and he looks much younger or healthier. But he's 85. You know, by the time you got him, he'd be 90. And you're not going to send a 90-year-old guy to jail. So, but it would just be good to have this all come out, get it all on the record, and just make it clear to everybody he was a total disaster in his job. He didn't know what the hell he was doing, and he bumbled up everything. He then tried to cover it up. Just a complete fraud, this guy. So the other news was the funeral of Lindsey Graham, 2 days, first day Washington, second day South Carolina. And the Washington day, world leaders came in for Lindsey Graham, and a lot of them, well, two major ones, met with President Trump. Zelensky of Ukraine went to meet with Trump. Here's President Trump on it.
17: I get along with both. I get along with President Putin. I get along with President Zelensky. Like I told him, I wanted to end the war, get the war ended.
14: Now, even at the funeral, there was a moment there where you saw Zelensky and Netanyahu were next to each other, and they started talking. They got no conversation about something. They were whispering. They later said they were talking about drones, how drones had become the technology now of modern warfare and how important it was to their country. And Zelensky has impressed the whole world in the Ukraine. You know, he was begging us for money, begging us for weapons, begging us for missiles, begging us for... Now, he, over the last couple of years, built his own drone factories. He's now producing the most sophisticated war drones, and that's why he's able to beat back Russia. Here's Zelensky.
18: This war is changing each 3-6 months. We have to change technologies. And that's why we have a real miltech, modern miltech platform, and we have a lot of companies. We change drones. Today, these drones can work on the battlefield, but after 3-6 months, it can't. So it cannot. So that's why you need be strong each moment and change technologies and be quicker.
14: Now, when he talks, don't you feel like you're one of those discount electronics stores? No. This price is good. It's good. Take it. So what he wants from us now, he wants to build Patriot missiles. So he's no longer asking us to give him the weapons. He's become great at this. Give him credit. He's building his own factories. He'll turn them out. So he wants to create Patriot missile factories, build them right in the Ukraine. We are the producer of the Patriot missile. Now, to do that, he'd need a license to do it. He'd need us to lend him the technology to do it, software, all that kind of stuff.
18: We had a very good meeting with President Trump. He accepted that he will give us licenses, and then I had meeting with the representatives of production, very strong military companies of the United States. I hope that we will do co-production. This is very important.
14: All right. Hey, it's a different situation now with him and President Trump. First time he came in, he just looked like an annoying guy. Now he comes in looking like a winner because he built these factories. He's turning out drones. At some point, we're going to be buying drones from Ukraine. But so Trump has a lot of respect for him now. President Netanyahu was there to meet with President Trump.
19: Look at this regime today. It's
14: Talking about Iran, of course.
19: Look at this regime today. It's attacking everybody in sight. It's attacking Saudi Arabia. It's attacking Kuwait. It's attacking Bahrain. It's attacking the UAE and others. It's attacking everything in sight, and it murdered and maimed tens of thousands of its own citizens. This is what this regime in Iran does today when it doesn't have nuclear weapons.
14: Now, it went pretty well. We'll see. When it comes to Iran, well, they've gone after tankers here and there.
20: I've been briefed. It's a little more of the same. But it's going to be straightening out. It's going to be straightening out. In the meantime, we're going to be hitting them very hard. because it's our turn to hit them. They know it's coming. They're asking us not to do it.
14: Yeah. These war planners have been working on like a massive, massive strike on them.
20: We're going to hit them very hard. I mean, I can actually say that because in that, there's very little they can do about it. It was a different group than we're dealing with. They've already apologized. But, you know, we got to smack them a little bit.
14: Yeah. So we'll see what happens. Hey, Democrats in big trouble for the midterms. I know every time you watch the news, it says a new poll, President Trump approval rating down to 40%. Republicans in the midterms down to 40%. You know what they don't tell you is at the same time, the Democrats are down to 5%. They're at the worst poll numbers ever. This is the CNN pollster. CNN pollster.
1: The Democratic Party net favorability. Back in 2018, when Democrats were able to take control of the House, they were actually on the plus side of the ledger. They were actually in positive territory at plus 1 point. Look now in 2026. We're not just talking down there underneath the Potomac. We're talking down there with the Titanic. We're talking 24 points underwater. And this is just the party overall. This isn't the congressional leadership. This is the party.
14: That's the CNN pollster. They are really in trouble. Democrats, even that crazy Joe Scarborough, MSNB, whatever the hell they call it, MS, whatever it is now, Joe Scarborough urging Democrats to condemn the socialist radicals. Big tirade. If Democrats want to make America more affordable, more fair, more free, they better speak truth to their own base. Get rid of these radicals. Chuck Schumer, he yells. Hakeem Jeffries. You Democrats in Washington, if you don't define your party today, Donald Trump will be sure to do it in November. They got a big problem. They got to get these socialist crazies out of there, these radicals. And not only are they not doing it, they're catering to them. They're caving into them. Who in the Democratic world is standing up to Mamdani? Except Fetterman. That's it. But Mamdani and his crazy schemes and his fake grocery stores that will never actually happen, and releasing the names and addresses of people that he's trying to dox, that he's trying to intimidate. He put out that pied-à-terre list. A lot of people stunned that their name, their address has been made public by this guy. They're going to be suing him over it. It may actually be criminal what he did. That's being looked into. But he will be facing a lot of lawsuits over this. He's already getting sued over the grocery stores. A big grocery group of store owners, immigrants mostly, they voted now to sue Mamdani over the taxpayer-funded grocery stores. And it's a nonprofit group made up of grocery owners, Asian, African, Caribbean, Hispanic, Middle Eastern, Jewish-owned businesses. They'll be suing Mamdani. So maybe he could borrow the Fauci's six lawyers. He's going to be in court a long time fighting these lawsuits. Hey, we're talking about Lindsey Graham. The Pentagon has decided to rename an air base after Lindsey Graham. There's a joint base Charleston, South Carolina. It'll become the Lindsey Graham base. That's great tribute to him. 60 Minutes. Ooh, they hired a lot of new people at 60 Minutes. New correspondents. New York Times opinion columnist Ross Douthat, whoever the hell that is. He'll be on 60 Minutes. He'll be a correspondent. Be joined by Trevor Phillips. Ooh, Trevor Phillips. I don't know who the hell that is. He'll be senior. He'll be the senior global affairs correspondent. What the hell does that mean? Are you a correspondent? No, I'm a global affairs correspondent. You're a global affairs correspondent? No, I'm a senior global affairs correspondent. They also got Sebastian Junger. They've also signed Gianni Taboni. Who the hell are these people? They'll all be there. Oh, look who else they signed. You know who else is going to be a correspondent on 60 Minutes? Nora O'Donnell. Nora O'Donnell. Well, that's going to bring some real excitement to the show. The exciting, I'm kidding, Nora O'Donnell. Hey, Bruce Blakeman, great news. In case you haven't heard, he's just 4 points behind in a new poll. Now, it's a pack that's favorable to Blakeman, but still, it's a pretty good poll. most accurate pollster in the world, John McLaughlin, had him about 6 points behind. Now, remember, Blakeman had been 23 points behind, then 20, then 15. Then McLaughlin had him at 7. And then this new poll has him at 4. He is definitely closing in. This is so early, too. The campaign hasn't really started for Hochul and all that. I mean, it doesn't really start till after Labor Day, the governor's race. So he has made incredible progress, way ahead of schedule. He's way ahead of where Lee Zeldin and others that ran in this are. So great news for Bruce Blakeman. Make sure you support him. Go to BlakemanForNewYork.com. If you keep saying, well, I hope he do something about it. Go make a donation. BlakemanForNewYork.com. Hey, why are people drinking less? Today, less people drink than ever before. Bar owners, restaurants, they all report liquor sales way down. Same amount of people, they're just drinking less. And young people, younger generations, often not drinking at all. What is that all about? Why don't they drink? Is it because of legalized pot everywhere? Are they using that instead? Is it health reasons? I don't know. It all started during the pandemic. People started drinking a little less, and then every year it's less and less and less. 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
0: Universal Studios Hollywood and Orlando will each feature Ozzy Osbourne Prince of Darkness haunted houses for this year's Halloween Horror Nights events. The houses will be unique at each theme park, but will both start with Osbourne's classic hit, Crazy Train. The Hollywood attraction will then take guests through the Osbourne Asylum, while Orlando will feature ruins and a dungeon. Ozzy's widow Sharon and son Jack praise the haunted houses, calling them a wonderful tribute. I'm Mark Mayfield.
29: A group of music labels is proposing a new set of guidelines for how AI-generated music could chart. Labels including Universal, Warner, and Sony Music are demanding that only tracks that were substantially human-made should qualify for the industry's measure of success. Other guidelines address concerns over whether AI-generated tracks manipulate streams and mandate that the tracks disclose they were made using generative AI. The proposal comes after labels have sued generative music platforms over their tracks. There have also been some AI-generated tracks and artists charting on various Billboard charts. I'm Tammy Trujillo. Diddy's release date from prison has been moved up again. Sean Combs is now set to leave New Jersey's Fort Dix Correctional Center on January 24th, 2028. He's doing 50 months after his conviction last year on prostitution charges. That's entertainment. I'm Daria Albinger.
3: Peek-a-boo. Peek-a-boo. Smile.
4: Smile, buddy.
3: Come on, smile. Oh, honey, he's still not smiling.
4: Maybe he's not a smiler.
3: Yeah, maybe he's just not a happy baby.
4: Maybe he's just being a boy. You know how boys are.
3: Or maybe he's teething. Oh, poor baby. I think his gums hurt.
4: Maybe he's just tired.
3: Or maybe his tummy hurts. He didn't eat that much.
4: Maybe he's not ticklish.
3: You think maybe he's scared of the dog?
4: Maybe he'll outgrow it. Maybe it's a phase. Maybe he just doesn't like smiling.
3: Maybe he has autism. And we can definitely do something to help.
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0: The music streaming service Tidal is going to begin labeling music wholly or substantially created by using AI. Tammy Trujillo has details.
29: The company made the announcement Monday, adding that those specific songs will not be eligible for royalties. Tidal will also ban AI-generated music associated with fraudulent activity, a category that includes songs impersonating established artists in efforts to deceive listeners. The policy goes into effect July 15th.
0: Google is reportedly throttling Meta's use of Gemini AI. The Financial Times says the reduced access to Gemini is slowing down some Meta AI projects. As a result, Meta is reportedly telling its workers to ration their use of AI tokens. And Austria wants Anthropic to shake off its American restrictions and move to the EU. Austrian officials want European nations to have better access to bigger innovations, and they want to stop Washington from blocking access to advanced AI models like Mythos. Tech Report, I'm Mark Mayfield.
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14: Well, let's take some calls. Let's go to Tova in Great Neck. Tova, how you doing?
10: Sir, yeah. Good morning.
14: Yes.
10: Since Dr. Fauci decided he called himself a king, he should now crown himself Dr. Fauci, King Fauci the Fifth.
14: There you go. Dr. No,
10: is
14: they call
10: good
14: him
10: one?
14: Now. Hey, Tova, where are you from? Where's that accent from?
10: Israel.
14: Oh, okay. And
10: I want to tell you about Nadus, which I have you on the phone. It's hard to get to you.
14: Yeah.
10: We all know that we have seven wonders of the world, right?
14: Yes.
10: So Obama.
14: Everybody, hang on. Another bad pun is coming. Go ahead.
10: Wait a minute. Yeah.
14: Go ahead.
10: Obama's library is the zero wonder of the world. And the zero stands for Obama.
14: There you go.
10: Is it? And Mr. Simone.
14: This
10: got
14: is quite an act you got. You these one-liners are unbelievable.
10: Thank you.
14: Yeah. I think you ought to put together a little act. I could see it Westbury, maybe. Yeah, what?
10: Mr. Simone, what? You have to promise us one thing.
14: What?
10: That you will never die.
14: I promise.
10: Please.
14: All right. Tova, what do you do for a living?
10: Housewife. Some kind of.
14: Oh, you're a housewife. Oh, okay.
10: Yeah. Okay, my dear.
14: All right.
10: Have a good day.
14: All right.
10: I called you once about Leona Hensley. You were mad at me.
14: Yeah, well, I don't think I'm mad at you again.
10: I saw you in my neighborhood.
14: No, no, no. You're great.
10: Now you know who I am.
14: Now we'll never forget you this time.
10: Forget not. Now you'll never forget me.
14: All right, thanks.
10: Promise us you'll never die, you hear?
14: Yeah, I promise. Thanks. We got to go talk to anybody else. But thanks for calling. Let's go to Kay in Manhattan. Kay, how you doing? Oh, wait, let me push the button again. Kay, are you there? Are you there? No, what happened there?
11: Say something in regard. I'd like to.
14: Now I can hear you. Go ahead.
11: He will.
14: Oh, call us back. Your phone keeps cutting out. Try us again. Let's go to Stuart in South Carolina. Stuart, how you doing?
12: Hey, Mark, how are you? You know, I just wanted to mention about Lindsey Graham. You know, I've been a 5 decades.
14: Oh yeah, you're in South Carolina. He was your senator, so. What is it?
12: Yeah, and I got to be honest with you. We've been trying to get rid of him for a long, long time. I mean, he gave the Democrats all the judges they want. He said every president needs to have their own judges, including Brown. And them, you know, appointing his sister really got us upset because
14: he didn't do that.
12: Well, no. I mean, it was.
14: I think you're being a little hard on him. Listen, he had his faults. Nobody agreed with him all the time.
12: Yeah.
14: But he was a good guy.
12: I know, you know.
14: He was a big help to President Trump, not just.
12: Now he was. And see, and that's what gets me, Mark. Sometimes he did the greatest things that we absolutely loved, and then he did the greatest things that we absolutely, the worst things that we absolutely hated. The only time we ever saw him is when he thought Jamie Harrison was going to beat him this last election.
14: Yeah.
12: He was terrified.
14: But yeah, I mean, that's every politician, even President Trump. We love him, but sometimes he does something you wish he wouldn't do. I mean,
12: I know. But like I say, if you know South Carolina politics and you've been here, it's like Nikki Haley, you know. I mean, you and I have the same feelings about Nikki Haley, but that woman couldn't.
14: I
12: get elected dog catcher.
14: I have no feelings about Nikki Haley, but everybody that ever worked with her, everybody tells me scheming, lying, thieving, rotten person they've ever worked with. Everybody ever worked
12: and
14: with
12: her. And the reason that we can't stand her here is because of what she did in Columbia, South Carolina, with the flag many years ago. But outside of South Carolina and outside of South Carolina politics, people don't understand what's really going on in this state. You know, they have this view from outer space about the politics, but they don't know the minutia of what's actually happened here.
14: Yeah.
12: And that's why a lot of times we just did not like Lindsey Graham.
14: All right, but go easy on him. It's the day after his funeral. Go easy on him. Stuart, thanks for calling. He was a big help to President Trump. Advice, counsel, but also not just he would you'd have his vote, but he could run around the Senate and get other votes. He could round up votes, not just with Republicans, but Democrats as well. President Trump will miss that. Let's go to Paul in White Plains. Paul, how you doing?
13: Mark, how are you today? I'd like to be a self-critical liberal when it comes to COVID.
14: Yes.
13: Because we were so self-righteous. Follow the science. Follow the science. Turns out there wasn't much science, that they were just winging it, and the red state governors got it right and the blue state governors didn't. So I'd like to admit that we were wrong.
14: Well, that's very big. But you got to remember, Fauci posed as some sort of TV scientist. He's not. He was never a scientist. He wasn't really a doctor. He was a doctor, but he hadn't practiced at all. I mean, the only time he actually worked as a doctor was 50 years ago for 2 weeks. He just didn't. He was a bureaucrat, a 50-year bureaucrat. And that's very big of you, Paul.
13: He took us all in.
14: Yeah.
13: Thank you.
14: Thanks for calling. Let's go to Pam in New Jersey. Pam, how you doing?
15: This week, while they were questioning Fauci, the Republicans did inquire as to why hydroxychloroquine was not available for the general public. I stand corrected.
14: Yeah, okay.
15: It was
14: in the beginning, it was the only thing they had that could reduce symptoms. And it's a fine drug, but there was so much demand, they ran out of it quickly. There was such a shortage, and it would take too long to just crank up production. Hey, when we come back, Jimmy Failla, the great comedian and talk show host, he's on WOR every night, 9 to midnight. Jimmy Failla will be with us next on 710 WOR. Let's get the latest news. Here's Daria Albinger.
1: Hey, Mark. Tensions are rising again between the U.S. and Iran. CENTCOM posting on X that the U.S. carried out airstrikes on dozens of targets last night in response to Tuesday night's attacks by Iran on American forces in the Middle East. A new report shows the conflict has put the brakes on the economy a bit. The latest gross domestic product shows it grew at the yearly rate of 1.5% during the quarter that ended in June. That's down from 2.1% the previous quarter. There are calls for stronger bike laws here in the city after a crash in Lower Manhattan yesterday that killed a Brooklyn teen who was riding one. The 17-year-old was not wearing a helmet. He was also riding a DePower electric bike, which is illegal. It can go faster than the city's 15-mile-per-hour bike speed limit. Well, it seems shame works when it comes to obeying alternate side rules. City's once again going to start slapping those big stickers on the windows of vehicles that don't move their cars in time. That's in addition to the $65 ticket. Next news, 12 o'clock, bulletins at once. Wake up with Curtis Sliwa and Larry Menti. 6 to 10 weekdays. Enjoy your day off tomorrow, Mark. I'll see you bright and early on Monday. I'm Daria Albinger on 710 WOR.
2: This is Richard Wedding with the WOR Weather Channel forecast. The air feels mild this afternoon, 76. Dark clouds will carry a chance of splashing showers and storms. Northerly breezes will push the dampness away tonight, and we'll see a mild low of 70. Fine weather tomorrow, sunshine to close out the week and close out the month of July. Friday's high 80. Clouds this hour, rain showers around, 72 at WOR.
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14: Well, Jimmy Failla, the brilliant comedian, the great talk show host, he's on WOR every night, 9 to midnight. You should be listening to him, 9 o'clock till midnight, every night here on WOR. And then on Saturday nights, he does the best late night show in television, 10 o'clock every Saturday night on the Fox News Channel. You got it. It's the best monologue anywhere in television. And he's with us now, Jimmy Failla. How you doing?
9: Based on advice from my counsel, I plead the fifth. good to hear your voice.
14: You won't answer any questions today, so.
9: No questions. You're going to get 111 plead the fifths out of this interview. It's going to be memorable. What a clown show that was, huh?
14: Well,
9: you know what I hate the most, Mark? I just want to say this, because you know this, okay? You're Mr. New York, okay? For all of the science stuff and everything he was wrong about and all of the journals, the teachable moment here for all of us, okay, Republican or Democrat, is you're not supposed to make a science nerd a celebrity. That was the biggest problem. Anthony Fauci was a career bureaucrat, 4'10". The only meaningful conversation he had with a woman was inflatable. And all of a sudden, he's got Julia Roberts on the phone. You know what I mean? He's got, you know, Cindy Crawford's calling in. And you could see, like, if you're reading the diary, he got so addicted to having access to these people that he was just, that became the compass. That's why, I mean, he screwed up because of that, you know? And of course, because he's a shill for a lot of deep state special interest garbage. But I thought that was the teachable moment. You've got to leave the geeks in the lab. That was my walk away.
14: Yeah. But he was never a scientist. He was a bureaucrat. Scientist.
9: No. No, come on. He was as much of a scientist as Dr. Huxtable, you know? And we all know how he turned out as a bartender.
14: So my favorite moment in the diary was he was so excited. What an exciting night. He had dinner with Jake Tapper. Can you imagine that being fun?
9: No, that's the kind of thing you pay to get out of, you know? Like, that is not. And it's what's so funny about it is, like, you could see now, having looked through that diary and all of the clips people are posting online about how Jake Tapper is defending him and, you know, yelling at you for not getting the vaccine, they all, in this weird way, they were all addicted to access. Like Jake Tapper, wow, we've got this, the high guy in charge of the NIH or whatever the heck he's running, and Fauci, oh, I've got these celebrities. And it was just losers. But their commonality was they wanted to stop Trump. And so they built up Fauci, obviously, to tear down Trump. And, you know, which is why we got Zoom meetings, which is why Fauci should personally apologize to everybody who was on a Zoom call with Jeffrey Toobin. Because if it wasn't for Fauci, none of those people ever would have shown Toobin shaking hands with the governor. Think about that.
14: Well, that's true. So he did do a lot of damage to a lot of people. And remember the censorship. Boy, if you even theorized that the vaccine might not work, remember if you claimed anything different about the pandemic, you were outcast. You were shunned. It was horrible, wasn't it?
9: I always think of that. I believe she's a West Indian nurse who was talking about hydroxychloroquine. Do you remember that? She said she treated 350 patients. They were all fine. And they cut her down to nothing. They were like, she's a quack, she's a nutbag, she's an Instagram streamer, these are not serious people. The backlash was so severe because, you know, a couple of reasons, I think one of which was financial. You know, I don't know if you heard RFK say this, but he basically said that, you know, the reason they were knocking down the idea of hydroxychloroquine or ivermectin out of the gate is the only way to get an emergency use authorization for a vaccine is if there aren't existing treatments.
14: Yeah.
9: So they had to act like those things were you know, garbage so they could approve the vaccine. And then what's funny is they wound up using those things. Yeah. Every conspiracy theorist was right. Everything you were told. Okay, and remember this. For all they always say, like Republicans are a bunch of, you know, white supremacist conspiracy theorists. These people told us that someone ate a bat on his lunch break. And that's how we got COVID. Yeah. Like he was trying to avoid carbs and he went on the Batkins diet. And because he ate his bat, we all got sick. It was like such a scam, man.
14: Wow. So what happens to Fauci now? You think he'll hide? You think he'll? I noticed he didn't do any interviews since this hearing.
9: You know what? He's just going to hang out on the friendly side.
14: Yeah.
9: Like CNN isn't bashing him. MSNBC isn't bashing him. You know, Britt Hume, who works here at Fox, tweeted and he said, look, I know people don't think there's any accountability, but Fauci's reputation is destroyed. And to a guy with that ego, that's really going to be a punishment for him. But I don't actually agree with it because the truth is we're living in two different universes. And in his universe,
14: yeah,
9: he's still a hero.
14: Yeah.
9: They still like him for sticking it to Trump. So I think he's going to, obviously, I would think, lay low because he doesn't want to talk and incriminate himself. But I don't think those people actually feel shame. Because if you felt shame, like after the Russian probe, wouldn't a few of them shut their faces for a little bit? Or after telling us Biden was sharp as a tack for 3 years, wouldn't you be a little embarrassed to get caught? I would. Did you get shamed as a kid? Like, I used to, my parents used to make me feel bad about stuff.
14: Yeah.
9: I don't think these people did.
14: Wow. Hey, Jimmy Failer, I need some advice. This show has been on from 10 to noon every day. Starting Monday, we're going to be 9 to noon, 3 hours. Now, you do 9 to midnight. I got to do 9 to noon. Give me some advice on a 3-hour show as opposed to a 2-hour show.
9: Well, the key to a 3-hour show on WOR is try not to get roped into calling into Menti in the morning with Sliwa. I'm kidding. You can avoid them. I'm kidding. I mean, in all honesty, you're Mr. New York. I was waiting to congratulate you on this. I saw the social media post. I think this is phenomenal. And you don't change anything, okay?
14: Oh.
9: You know the old adage, dance with the gal you brought to the ball?
14: Yeah.
9: Okay? Yeah. I mean, it's just another hour of that. I mean, when you go see McCartney play 3 hours, he doesn't start doing covers of Chumbawamba. He just keeps singing McCartney jams.
14: Yeah.
9: You know? It's 3 hours of him. So that's what you got to do, man.
14: Now, you appear in concert all over the world, sell out, great show. What did these guys that Springsteen, McCartney do 3 hours? You would never do 3 hours. You got to be the sickest egomaniac to do 3 hours on a stage. What are they thinking?
9: It's my favorite thing about Springsteen is he says he's a friend of the working man,
14: yeah,
9: but he's keeping the working man out till 2 a.m. on a Wednesday. Now the working man seeing triple on his way to work 3 hours later, you know, screwing up everything in the factory, going to cut his hand off because he was singing a 98-minute version of Rosalita or whatever the heck he's singing. I don't know.
14: But
9: I don't know
14: you,
9: these songs.
14: You do like, what, you do an hour and it's great. It's great.
9: Yeah, thanks for that.
14: What?
9: Honestly, on the road, to give you an example, I was just in Monterey, Napa, and Anaheim, out in California, of all places, but sold out. 2,000-seat venues, sold out, great crowds. You do about an hour and 15 minutes if you're smart. because less is more.
14: Yeah.
9: And what happens is, if you do, let's say you do 2 hours, but you're killing, you do a good 2 hours, but you're killing, you understand in 2 hours, people have to go to the bathroom. People have to get another drink.
14: Yeah.
9: So not only are, you know, you satiating this gargantuan ego these idiots have, but you're diminishing the quality of the show, because as people come and go, you lose the collective attention of the room, you know?
14: Yeah.
9: So for comedy, less is definitely more. For these guys, I think one of the reasons they're on so long, too, is like, you know, somebody like Springsteen. Okay, this is not the young Springsteen. Like, he's now singing Born to Walk. Okay, it's a different experience. And I just think things take longer now.
14: Hey, here's another stupid question. I have to time out every segment, but I got 16 clocks in front of me. Everywhere I look, there's a clock, a countdown clock, seconds. How do you know when you're on stage that it's an hour and 15 minutes?
9: Well, I kind of have a weird feel, but there usually might be a clock on the stage.
14: Good. Okay, I feel better.
9: But this is the big thing I do on the road, just to make you feel better. I will put an alarm in my phone and make my phone go off an hour into the set just to alert me, and I'll make a joke about something related to reading my phone. And that allows me in my head, you know, to kind of jump out of the Q&A and get into the final 15 minutes of my act.
14: That's a good trick. I could just put it on vibrate, have it in my pocket. That's a very good trick. Thanks.
9: I'm telling you, man. Listen, I know a lot of ins and outs because I didn't come to this with any intellectual acumen whatsoever. So I've had to get really creative to make this showbiz thing work. But we're doing it, man. Come on.
14: And he does the best late night show in television every Saturday night at 10 o'clock. And people can get tickets, right? It's free. Anybody wants to come sit in the audience. And
9: Fox Across America. FoxAcrossAmerica.com. And you get yourself a good... We tape the show Friday nights. You're in a tri-state area. And you got a great Friday night date on your hands.
14: Yeah, you want a great date. You bring them to the show. You sit in the audience. A lot of celebrities. You go through Fox News. It's fun. She doesn't know you got it for free. Don't tell her. But it's free. You just go get the tickets. FoxAcrossAmerica.com. FoxAcrossAmerica.com. And then every night on WOR, 9 to midnight. Great show. What do you got on tonight?
9: Tonight, Byron Donalds, front runner to be the next governor of Florida. And we've got Tom Holman's personal trainer, bodybuilder, my man John Friccioni. He's back. We've been pushing this thing called the deportation workout. So he comes on and tells us what kind of exercises to do if you need to throw somebody over a wall. So it's going to be fun.
14: Well, that's great. Oh, hey, I also meant to ask you, you just got back from Los Angeles, from California. Give us a report. Los Angeles, good place, bad place?
9: Listen, I mean, weather-wise, California is gorgeous. The geography is gorgeous. Obviously, I don't agree with the politics, but I took my wife and kid there because they've never had fentanyl. So, you know, these are milestones as a family. Neither one of them had ever gone to the bathroom on a sidewalk. I'm like, come on, man. I'm a bad parent. San Francisco, here we come.
14: Well, if you want to see more of that, just go to Instagram. He's got a lot of great stuff up on Instagram. And of course, listen tonight, 9 to midnight, here on WOR, Jimmy Failla, every weeknight, 9 to midnight. And make sure you watch Saturday night, best late night show on television, Saturday nights at 10, Fox News Channel. Jimmy Failla, thanks for being with us.
9: Rock and roll. I'll see you soon, buddy.
14: All right, take care. Hey, don't forget, starting Monday, this show will be 9 a.m. to noon. I'll be off tomorrow. I'm taking Friday off. But I'll be back Monday. And starting Monday, we'll start at 9 a.m. So don't forget, Monday, you can listen at 9 a.m. The show will be 9 to noon every weekday starting Monday. And then, of course, it'll be Curtis Sliwa, Larry Menti, 6 to 9 starting Monday every morning here on 710 WOR.
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2: Well, hey, not a bad day today. Maybe a shower, a little shower here and there throughout the day. Maybe 2 o'clock, maybe 5 o'clock. So just a little and then it should dry up tonight. And then you got 3 days of no rain. Friday will be sunny, nice. Saturday, sunny. Sunday, cloudy. But it should be 3 days with no rain through the entire weekend. Hey, I'll be off tomorrow. I'm taking a lot of Fridays off in the summer. But I'll be back on Monday. And don't forget, starting Monday, this show expands to 3 hours. Instead of two, it'll be 3 hours. And you get to start an hour earlier. 9 a.m. to noon. So you'll get an extra hour. Don't forget Monday to be listening at 9 o'clock. 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That's something you should know. 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Usually every, I think it's Friday or Saturday, it comes online. 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
10: It is now 72 degrees, 12 noon. I'm Liz Warner. Senate Republicans are planning to vote next week to hold Dr. Anthony Fauci in contempt of Congress.
11: People reacting after Dr. Fauci invoked his Fifth Amendment right more than 100 times during a three-hour congressional hearing related to the coronavirus pandemic.
12: We need to know what he thinks. You know, him exercising the Fifth Amendment is a way of avoiding the important questions that, you know, we need answers to.
13: That in itself shows
8: give full transparency if you feel as though.

0: you handled things correctly.
1: Kentucky Senator Rand Paul releasing what he called Fauci's diary from the pandemic. Dr. Fauci has been granted federal immunity, but Florida's attorney general is launching his own investigation into Fauci. Natalie Migliori, WOR News.
2: And the tension appears to be growing between Mayor Mamdani and Israeli Prime Minister Benjamin Netanyahu.
3: Netanyahu tells ABC News that Mamdani celebrates barbarians, referring to Hamas, and then pointed out attacks on Jewish New Yorkers. Mamdani has accused Netanyahu of committing genocide in Gaza and called for Netanyahu's arrest when he visits New York in September. Meanwhile, Mamdani on Wednesday was questioned why there were no Jewish New Yorkers on his 18-member advisory committee on judicial appointments. Mamdani says the panel has a diverse array of judges and that decision-making was not motivated by religion. I'm Scott Pringle, WOR News.
2: And a grim situation in Passaic, New Jersey. A 10-year-old boy has died, another girl all but presumed dead after they were swept into the Passaic River yesterday.
4: Just before 11 p.m., the body of a missing 10-year-old boy was found dead about 50 yards from the spot at the Dundee Island Park boat launch where he and two girls went into the river more than 4 hours earlier. An 11-year-old girl, the boy's older sister, made it back to shore. Passaic's mayor says the boy pushed her towards the rocks where she got out. The missing 10-year-old girl is a friend of theirs. The mayor described ongoing efforts to find her as a recovery mission rather than a rescue. Andrew Whitman, WOR News.
2: Also in Jersey, the Casino Association of the state now asking the federal government to not allow prediction markets like Kalshi and Polymarket to take sports bets.
5: The group representing Atlantic City Casino sent their arguments Monday to the U.S. Commodity Futures Trading Commission, which is looking into how to regulate the fast-growing market for betting on what are called event-based contracts. Well, New Jersey and other states are suing to stop the prediction markets Kalshi, Polymarket, from taking sports bets, especially in states where sports betting is illegal. Now, Kalshi did counter with a filed argument of their own with the commission Monday, saying their industry is federally regulated, fully collateralized, transparent, and subject to comprehensive surveillance. Levon Putney, WOR News.
2: And overseas, the U.S. has now completed another wave of strikes in Iran. U.S. Central Command saying they're in response to Iran's Tuesday attacks on U.S. forces in the Middle East. We get more from NBC's Gabe Gutierrez on Tehran's threats.
6: Vowing, quote, the aggressor will be punished today. This latest escalation coming after Iran broke a preliminary ceasefire deal by firing on commercial ships in the Strait of Hormuz weeks ago. The war appears to now be intensifying again throughout the region.
2: Those overnight strikes on Iran coming after the president told reporters yesterday that the U.S. would hit Iran very hard. 72 degrees, your WOR News time, 12:03.
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10: This WOR Weather Channel forecast. Finish your errands. Dodge a brief shower here this afternoon with clouds at 76. Northerly breeze. Skies clear tonight, 70. Sunglasses needed tomorrow with sunshine. A beautiful Friday. Friday's high, 80. Richard DeWetting of the Weather Channel on 710 WOR.
2: Well, the Mets split a doubleheader yesterday with the Braves. Mets took the afternoon game 3-2. They open a series with the Marlins tonight in Queens. Yankees blew an early lead. They lost to the White Sox. 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I'm Liz Warner. 710 WOR.
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0: number one thing that he cared about the most? What did the public think about him? He saw himself as a hero. He's lived long enough to be the villain. When we come back, we'll break it down more for you. Thanks for hanging on Clay and Buck.
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14: It's now 73 degrees, 1 o'clock, good afternoon. I'm Liz Warner. Mayor Mamdani is now being hit with criticism over his new tax on second homes.
15: City officials say about 17,000 letters were sent to property owners alerting them about paying the pied-à-terre tax or challenging it by proving they're exempt. Stephen Phillip, the head of the Partnership for New York City, says this was in poor form as publishing names and addresses singles out folks who have done nothing wrong.
16: The overwhelming majority of people who were put on that list aren't billionaires. They're people that worked hard, that believe in New York, and maybe potentially bought a second home.
15: Mayor Mamdani's administration is working to make sure only those whose primary legal residence is outside of New York have to pay the tax. I'm Scott Pringle, WOR News.
14: Now, the mayor is also involved in a war of words with Benjamin Netanyahu, Israel's prime minister, telling ABC that Mamdani, quote, celebrates barbarians. He's referring to Hamas, and then pointed out attacks on Jewish New Yorkers. Mamdani, meantime, accusing Netanyahu of committing, quote, genocide in Gaza. And in New Jersey, a grim recovery mission in the Passaic River after

0: After the body of a little boy was found and a 10-year-old girl remains missing, officials got reports of the three children in the river around 6:30 last night. The boy's sister was able to make it out alive with her brother's help. And the city now starting to take action against buildings who are not doing enough to stop the deadly outbreak of Legionnaire's disease.
1: Violations are now going out, 110 of them, to Upper East Side buildings that aren't in compliance with cooling tower rules. 82 towers have tested positive for the Legionella bacteria. The health department cited 15 buildings as being public health hazards. Building owners could face fines. We still don't know which towers and buildings made people sick. 92 people have developed Legionnaire's disease. 6 have died from it. 6 more remain hospitalized. Andrew Whitman, WOR News.
0: And that is not the only illness being investigated as part of a larger community in New Jersey. A crisis meeting in Keyport tonight over a suspected cancer cluster.
2: NJ.com says 370 cancer cases have been reported near the former Aeromarine Industrial Park, a contaminated landfill closed for 4 decades. The cases, including kidney, blood, and lung cancer, are in a half-mile radius of the site, with several dozen on the same street. The Raritan Bay town, which has 7,100 residents, wants answers and is calling for both state and federal investigations. Sarah Lee Kessler, WOR News.
0: It's 73 degrees out and your WOR News time is now 103.
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8: 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Both are sitting out of practices as they seek extensions. The Saints saying goodbye to do-everything player Taysom Hill, the veteran offensive star, thanking fans on social media, saying a 10th year with the Saints was not in the cards. Hockey news, the Sharks and Ford Macklin Celebrini agree to a record-setting deal, 5 years worth $94 million. I'm Matt McCoy.
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9: Here's the WOR Weather Channel forecast. Finish your errands. Dodge a brief shower here this afternoon with clouds at 76. Northerly breeze, skies clear tonight, 70. Sunglasses needed tomorrow with sunshine, a beautiful Friday. Friday's high 80. Richard DeWedding of the Weather Channel on 710 WOR.
0: Well, the Mets split a day-night doubleheader with the Braves yesterday, and they open a series with the Marlins tonight in Queens. The Yankees blew an early lead. They lost to the White Sox. Final game of that series is this afternoon. 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On Wall Street at this hour, a better day. The Dow up 553, the S&P up 106, the NASDAQ up 623. Next news, 1:30, Bulletins at Once. 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
11: It is now 73 degrees, 2 o'clock. Good afternoon. I'm Liz Warner. Governor Mikey Sherrill appears to be on board with requiring New Jersey residents who are voting to show ID.
12: During the Ask the Governor segment on News 12, Sherrill says she does not have a problem with voter ID and that she would support a bill requiring it. However, the governor does not support federal proposed legislation known as the SAVE Act that would require a proof of citizenship to vote. She calls it voter suppression. Earlier this month, Sherrill announced a software glitch led to a mistake at the MVC, resulting in thousands of non-U.S. citizens being registered to vote. She's accused the vendor of being responsible, but the vendor blames the Motor Vehicle Commission. I'm Scott Pringle, WOR News.
11: And a recovery effort continuing in the Passaic River. A 10-year-old girl went missing yesterday.
13: Passaic Mayor Hector Laura says multiple boats are being used, plus specialized equipment to try to locate the child.
14: They have John boats. They can get very close to the riverbanks. We have a sonar equipment.
13: The body of a 10-year-old boy was found late last night after Laura says he was first able to help his 11-year-old sister to safety by pushing her out of the river onto the rocks. All three went in using the Dundee Island Park boat launch, where the water was unusually high following heavy rain this week. The mayor also says a man saw the 10-year-olds going under and jumped in the river in a futile effort to try to rescue them. Sarah Lee Kessler, WOR News.
11: In the Bronx, a 16-year-old mentally disabled teen is now dead. His mother and grandmother face murder charges. The teen was nonverbal. Authorities say he died of starvation and neglect after he was brought into the ER for treatment for malnourishment.

0: punishment. And the U.S. now completing another wave of strikes on Iran. CENTCOM says these were in response to Iran's Tuesday attacks on U.S. forces in the Middle East. This has sent oil and gas prices climbing.
1: New estimate this morning from Moody's Analytics shows that the typical American household has now spent an extra $672 in gas, diesel, home heating, and jet fuel expenses combined since the start of the Iran war. Gas Buddy's also predicting that drivers will see the highest prices for the month of August on record.
0: That's ABC's Elizabeth Schulze. President Trump today announced the Freedom Haulers Initiative. It's a new push to put military veterans behind the wheels of commercial trucks. He spoke from the White House today and he said too many illegal aliens are driving big rigs, quote, terrorizing the nation's highways because they can't speak English. It's now 74 degrees out. Your WOR News Time, 2:03.
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0: Heart. Well, the Mets split a doubleheader with the Braves. They host the Marlins tonight in Queens, and the Yankees blew an early lead. They lost to the White Sox 6-5 in 12, final game of that series today.
7: Here's a WOR Weather Channel forecast. Finish your errands. Dodge a brief shower here this afternoon with clouds at 76. Northerly breeze. Skies clear tonight, 70. Sunglasses needed tomorrow with sunshine. A beautiful Friday. Friday's high, 80. Richard DeWedding of the Weather Channel on 710 WOR.
0: 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The Dow up 525, the S&P up 106, and the NASDAQ up 619. 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
1: The headlines move on, but the heartache and terror do not. In different parts of Israel, Iran and its terrorist proxies continue to plan their next attacks on Israel, but Israel's IDF is not only defending their people, but they're also standing on the front lines against terror that threatens their entire region.
2: 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Widowed earlier this year and living alone, she was trapped inside by the blast. Thankfully, she was not injured, but she remains displaced. 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
14: It is now 71 degrees, 3 o'clock at afternoon. I'm Liz Warner. Recovery effort continuing on the Passaic River in New Jersey. A 10-year-old girl went missing last night. They're using multiple low-profile boats along with sonar equipment. The body of a 10-year-old boy has been found. He's believed to have helped his own 11-year-old sister get to safety. She survived. Senate Republicans announcing plans to vote to hold Dr. Anthony Fauci in contempt.
15: People reacting after Dr. Fauci invoked his Fifth Amendment right more than 100 times during a 3-hour congressional hearing related to the coronavirus pandemic.
16: Well, we need to know what he thinks. You know, him exercising the Fifth Amendment is a way of avoiding the important questions that, you know, we need answers to.
17: That in itself shows... Give full transparency if you feel as though you handled things correctly.
15: Kentucky Senator Rand Paul releasing what he called Fauci's diary from the pandemic. Dr. Fauci has been granted federal immunity, but Florida's attorney general is launching his own investigation into Fauci. Natalie Migliori, WOR News.
14: In the Bronx, a 16-year-old mentally disabled and nonverbal boy has passed away. His mother and his grandmother are now facing murder charges. Authorities now say the teen died of starvation and neglect. There's tension between Mayor Mamdani and Israeli Prime Minister Benjamin Netanyahu.
18: Netanyahu tells ABC News that Mamdani celebrates barbarians, referring to Hamas, and then pointed out attacks on Jewish New Yorkers. Mamdani has accused Netanyahu of committing genocide in Gaza and called for Netanyahu's arrest when he visits New York in September. Meanwhile, Mamdani on Wednesday was questioned why there were no Jewish New Yorkers on his 18-member advisory committee on judicial appointments. Mamdani says the panel has a diverse array of judges and that decision-making was not motivated by religion. I'm Scott Pringle, WOR News.
14: And the Trump administration now carrying out a wave of strikes overnight.
19: The U.S. launching retaliatory strikes against Iran. The Pentagon calling it a powerful response after the regime targeted American forces in the region.
20: We're going to be hitting them very hard because it's our turn to hit them. They know it's coming. They're asking us not to do it.
19: The war only escalating across the Middle East. Two ships, one owned by the U.S., were hit.

0: in an apparent drone strike off Egypt's coast.
1: Now, following global uncertainty and yesterday's free fall on Wall Street, investors may be tempted to change up retirement accounts. Experts now say to think twice.
2: The market tanked on Wednesday and your 401k took a hit. What do you do now? Well, nothing. The experts at U2 Finance say selling stocks in a panic can turn a paper loss into a real one. If you have to do something, check your mix. Look at your portfolio to see if your assets match your goals. They also remind us that investing in stocks is usually a long-term strategy, and history shows over time the markets have an upward trajectory. Daria Albinger, WOR News.
1: 71 degrees. It's now 3:03.
3: I'm Adrienne Watson with your WOR traffic. Let's start with the huge delay on the Cross Westchester Expressway westbound, basically from Route 1 all the way to the Bronx River Parkway. It's construction blocking two lanes, and that is just an awful delay. You don't want to get stuck in it. Inbound George Washington Bridge, about 50 at least minutes from 95 Express. A little better from the locals, better from the rest, best from the Palisades. Stay downstairs. Whitestone Bridge shut to Queens. Heavy delays to the Bronx with a crash. The Throgs Neck Bridge slow to Queens. The Triborough is not bad. 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Next traffic, 3:30 on 710 WOR.
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1: 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Yankees lost to the White Sox. 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
2: It's now 72 degrees, 4 o'clock at afternoon. I'm Liz Warner, a mother and a grandmother, now facing murder charges in the Bronx after allegedly starving an autistic teen to death.
3: Police say 16-year-old Adonis Jarvis was pronounced dead on March 19th after the teen appeared to be malnourished. An NYPD investigation found the boy was starved to death and that his twin brother, who was also nonverbal, was starved to the point of hospitalization. On Thursday, 36-year-old Geneva Jarvis and 62-year-old Denise Jarvis were both arrested on a slew of charges, including murder, for their alleged treatment of both teens. Jonathan O'Halloran, WOR News.
2: In New Jersey, recovery efforts continuing on the Passaic River. A 10-year-old girl went missing last night. They're using multiple low-profile boats and sonar equipment. The body of a 10-year-old boy has been found. He is believed to have helped his 11-year-old sister get to safety. She survived. And a community crisis meeting in Keyport, New Jersey, over a suspected cancer cluster.
4: NJ.com says 370 cancer cases have been reported near the former Aeromarine Industrial Park, a contaminated landfill closed for four decades. The cases, including kidney, blood, and lung cancer, are in a half-mile radius of the site, with several dozen on the same street. The Raritan Bay town, which has 7,100 residents, wants answers and is calling for both state and federal investigations. Sarah Lee Kessler, WOR News.
2: Mayor Zora Mamdani is now fielding criticism over the city's new second home pied-à-terre tax. City officials say about 17,000 letters were sent to property owners demanding paying the tax or proving they are exempt. Stephen Fulop, who's head of the Partnership for New York City, says this is in poor form. Publishing names and addresses singles people out who have done nothing wrong.
5: The overwhelming majority of people who were put on that list aren't billionaires. They're people that worked hard, that believe in New York, and maybe potentially bought a second home.
2: The Casino Association of New Jersey now asking the federal government to not allow prediction markets like Kalshi and Polymarket to take sports bets that violate state laws.
6: The group representing Atlantic City Casino sent their arguments Monday to the U.S. Commodity Futures Trading Commission, which is looking into how to regulate the fast-growing market for betting on what are called event-based contracts. Well, New Jersey and other states are suing to stop the prediction markets Kalshi, Polymarket from taking sports bets, especially in states where sports betting is illegal. Now, Kalshi did counter with a filed argument of their own with the commission Monday, saying their industry is federally regulated, fully collateralized, transparent, and subject to comprehensive surveillance. Levon Putney, WOR News.
2: It's 73 degrees.

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1: I'm Adrienne Watson with your WOR traffic. New Jersey Transit, multiple lines up to 30-minute delays both ways because of multiple switching issues west of Sea Caucus Junction. Gowanus and BQE loaded inbound basically from the Belt all the way to 39th. A crash blocked several lanes. You get a tiny break, and then it's Prospect Expressway up to Flushing Avenue. We had another problem there. Then Kosciuszko Bridge basically to the Grand Central. Westbound, it is LIE all the way down to the Brooklyn Bridge. FDR Drive northbound, it's Manhattan Bridge basically all the way up to the Cross Bronx. West Side better. 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Next traffic, 4:30 on 710 WOR.
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0: Well, the Mets host the Marlins tonight in Queens. Yankees and the White Sox final game today. Your next news at 4:30. 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I'm Liz Warner. 710 WOR.
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0: You know, our final moments as we discuss the issues of Fauci invoking the Fifth Amendment 111 times yesterday. By the way, Linda, I'm not saying we were perfect in terms of the advice we gave this audience, but I gave the best advice I could. And we made available to people doctors that had a varied alternative point of view. It turns out that if you look at Dr. Fareed, Dr. Tyson, the admonition of Robert Malone, who created the technology, we helped to inform people. You know, we brought up, ask your doctor about monoclonal antibodies, which I think you got so sick of me saying it. I never said to people to take them. I said, I'm hearing very good things about it. They were giving it away to any Floridian, anybody in Florida for free and, you know, with great results. So anyway, it was pretty amazing.
1: It was an amazing time. And I think it was a difficult time because unfortunately, anything you said that wasn't get the shot, get it now, get every booster was frowned upon. And there were people that were in very precarious positions because we wanted to be honest with the audience, but there was so much misinformation that you got to a spot where it was like, you have to make your own decision and you have to do that with your own doctors, whether they be holistic, conventional, what have you, but you have to make those decisions. But the mandates was where really the rubber hit the road.
0: Well, and then the New York Times had two separate writers writing that if my grandmother or my mother listened to Sean Hannity, she'd be dead.
1: Well, that was the problem. Look at Tyson and Fareed. They lost their licenses and had to go to federal court to get them back because they saved 7,000 lives using their own protocol and not the one mandated by Fauci.
0: It was unbelievable what the amount of pressure brought to bear on people. Anyway, we're going to get to your calls on this and anything else on your mind today. Toll free, it is 800-941-SEAN if you want to be a part of the program.
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3: Hey, it's now 74 degrees out, 4:30. Good afternoon. I'm Liz Warner. A recovery effort on the Passaic River for a missing 10-year-old girl after a little boy's body was discovered last night. And a Bronx mother and grandmother now face murder charges for allegedly starving an autistic teen to death. Mayor Mamdani now under fire over the city's new pied-à-terre tax by sending out property owners' information. He's also escalating a war with words with Benjamin Netanyahu. 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It's 4:30. Next news, 5 o'clock. 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
4: I'm Adrienne Watson with your WOR traffic. Up to 30-minute delays, New Jersey Transit trains multiple lines with switching issues west of Sea Caucus. Westbound cross Westchester Expressway got worse. Delays now from the New England Thruway to the Bronx River. It's construction, and there are a few accidents in the middle of that mess. The outbound Lincoln Tunnel, about 20-25. It's about 25 back in. The Holland Tunnel, about 30-40 out, about 25 minutes in. East Hanover, 280 eastbound. There's a crash before Eisenhower Parkway. 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Next traffic, 5 o'clock. On 710 WOR.
3: Well, tomorrow, partly cloudy, 86 degrees. Saturday, 86 again, cloudy skies. On Wall Street, a better day. The Dow adding 613 points. The S&P gained 121 points. The NASDAQ rose 679. 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
11: It's now 73 degrees, 5 o'clock. Good afternoon. I'm Liz Warner. A Bronx mother and grandmother now face murder charges. Police say they starved an autistic teen to death. 16-year-old Adonis Jarvis pronounced dead in March after the teen appeared to be malnourished. An NYPD investigation found the boy was starved to death and that his twin brother, who was also nonverbal, was starved to the point of hospitalization. NYPD is now identifying the suspect wanted in a deadly Brooklyn throat-slashing incident.
12: The New York Daily News obtained an internal NYPD wanted poster that shows 43-year-old Masail Cruz, who lives about a half mile from the victim's home. Police believe it was Cruz who slit 36-year-old Maria Santos Flores' throat on June 20th inside her Bay Ridge home on 85th Street near 4th Avenue. Flores worked as a bartender at a Sunset Park tavern. Investigators think Cruz may have seen Flores, developed an obsession, and stalked her. The victim leaves a grieving husband and two teenage children. Sarah Lee Kessler, WOR News.
11: In New Jersey, recovery efforts continue on the Passaic River. A 10-year-old girl went missing last night. The body of a 10-year-old boy has been found. He is believed to have helped his 11-year-old sister get to safety. She has survived. And the president is not commenting on whether Dr. Anthony Fauci should face a contempt of Congress vote next week in the Senate.
13: Trump spoke to reporters on Wednesday.
14: I disagreed with him on a lot. I would have had to close down the whole country if I listened to him. I went the Federalist way, which is basically to let the governors decide.
13: Republican Senator Rand Paul said the Homeland Security Committee will vote on a contempt resolution against Fauci next week after he invoked the Fifth Amendment in a COVID-19 hearing. Trump was asked about the vote, but would only say Fauci didn't do him any favors in the early days of the pandemic. The president insisted he left decisions about masking and closing schools to state governors, not Fauci. I'm Mark Mayfield.
11: The mayor and Benjamin Netanyahu's war of words continuing. Israeli Prime Minister telling ABC that Mamdani celebrates barbarians, referring to Hamas, and then pointing out attacks on Jewish New Yorkers. Mamdani, meantime, accusing Netanyahu of committing genocide in Gaza. And the city is taking a look back when it comes to punishing alternate side parking violations.
15: Shame on you. That's New York City's message to drivers who violate the alternate side street parking rules. It's bringing back those 8.5 by 11 inch stickers and slapping them on the windows of people who don't move their vehicles in time for street cleaning. That's in addition to the $65 ticket. The city council voted 41-10 to bring back the stickers, reversing a 2012 ruling that prevented the sanitation department from applying them. Drivers said the stickers damage windows and were hard to remove, not to mention embarrassing. Daria Albinger, WOR News.
11: 73 degrees, it's 5:03.
16: I'm Adrienne Watson with your WOR traffic. Bell Parkway westbound, stop and go from Flatbush Avenue to the Verrazano Bridge. Westbound Staten Island Expressway still end-to-end. Bell Parkway jammed inbound from the Verrazano Bridge up to 39th. We had an accident on the Gowanus for several hours, finally getting a break there. And again, from the Prospect to Metropolitan Avenue, more delays to the Grand Central Parkway. Westbound BQE stop and go from the LIE down to the Brooklyn Bridge. Whitestone Bridge to the Bronx. It's an accident. You are jammed in both directions. 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
14: What's the doomsday clock, Josh?
15: 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It's a graphic representation of how close humanity is to self-inflicted disaster.
14: They moved the second hand on the clock forward to 89 seconds to midnight, which means it's the closest that clock has ever been to midnight since they started.
15: In 1947, when the U.S. and Russia were starting the Cold War, it was 7 minutes to midnight. 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The furthest away it was from midnight was 1991, after the Soviet Union dissolved. It was all the way back from 17 minutes to midnight.
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16: 3.

0: All right, our final moments with Aaron Seary coming up. And he, of course, wrote the book Vaccines Amen, The Religion of Vaccines, close confidant to the Health and Human Services Secretary, RFK Jr. And anyway, we have a few more questions also coming up for him. And then we'll get to your calls straight ahead. You know, I can tell you on a personal level, what I did is I was interviewing all different doctors with different points of views, many that had very good protocols that turned out to be very successful. I never saw that remdesivir was that successful, but I wanted people to know about you. You yourself served at the NIH for over 54 years, 38 of those as the director of the National Institute of Allergy and Infectious Diseases. By the way, if you have a better idea than Zyrtec for me, I would really appreciate it. You testified before or briefed the Senate and House committees well over 200 times in that 38-year period. And during COVID, you appeared multiple times for hearings in the Senate and the House, usually under oath. How much of this did you see with Fauci going on, and what were you thinking at the time?
1: So you're asking about Fauci's record, which you just read to me. So, you know, Anthony Fauci in that long tenure as head director of NIAID and testifying all those times. What are you asking me? What did he see?
0: What did you see with him? And maybe what did you recognize as troubling to you?
1: Well, I had an occasion to actually go down to the NIH with the now Secretary of HHS, Robert F. Kennedy Jr., with RFK, during the first Trump administration. You might recall President Trump in the first Trump administration said he's going to convene a vaccine safety commission. Well, in some ways he did. And what he did is one of the things, I guess, that was part of that was a meeting that happened down at the NIH, where on one side of the table was RFK Jr., and he brought a few people. I was one of them. And on the other side was the then director of the NIH, Francis Collins, along with the heads of various of the NIH institutes, including the National Institute of Allergy and Infectious Disease, NIAID, Fauci's institute. So Dr. Fauci was there, as well as a number of other institute heads. And at the head of the table was somebody from the White House kind of, you know, observing to see how things went. 2-hour meeting. And during that meeting, you know, very basic questions were posed to Dr. Fauci, including, why are clinical trials for childhood vaccines not done using placebo controlled, you know, controls in them? Not only the current versions, but, you know, when you go back down the chain. And his answer wasn't to say that they were done. His answers were, you know, I know this is a short segment, but they were nonsensical. He didn't have any good answers to any of the questions we posed to him. Why are the safety durations too short? Why are injuries being ignored? Why is vaccine safety not being done properly? In many ways, we went through all of the different issues. And that was my first exposure to Dr. Fauci directly. And what I took away from Dr. Fauci from that 2-hour meeting, sitting right across the table from him, is that he's a true believer in these products. He's got almost a zealous conviction that this is the way. Vaccines are the only thing that are going to save humanity. We, you know, there's no alternative approach to them. And he has almost an a priori belief that they are safe. I think you saw that with COVID vaccines. You know, there was this basically announcement that they were safe and effective by many camps of the medical establishment before it was even possible to make that pronouncement. There was not even enough data to have gotten to that decision point, but yet they made it because it's part of, you know, what they believe when it comes to these products. So that's my experience with Dr. Fauci, direct experience.
0: Well, I want to talk about Fauci and what we learned about what he knew and when he knew it. If you can stay with us just a couple more minutes, Aaron Seary, managing partner at Seary and Glimstad and author of Vaccines Amen, The Religion of Vaccines, a confidant to RFK Jr. If you can stay with us, we'll talk a little bit more on the other side, and then we'll get your calls coming up. 800-941-SHAWN is our number if you want to be a part of the program.
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4: It's now 74 degrees, 5:30. Good afternoon. I'm Liz Warner, a Bronx mother and grandmother, now facing murder charges for allegedly starving an autistic teen to death. And a recovery effort continuing on the Passaic River in New Jersey for a missing 10-year-old girl. A little boy's body was recovered late last night in the same site. Flags at half-staff tomorrow to honor the Queen's sergeant who was killed by Iranian attacks last week. And Mayor Mamdani now under fire over the city's new pied-à-terre tax, sending property owners' info out, making it public. News is sponsored by the New Jersey Department of Health. 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
5: I'm Adrian Watson with your WOR traffic. The Whitestone Bridge, you're loaded headed to Queens. We had an accident there. You're loaded getting to the Bronx. The Throgs Neck a little better. Triborough Bridge heavy in all directions. Cross Bronx still loaded both ways, end and inbound bridge about 15 to 20. Northbound FDR Drive, stop and go from the teens to get out of the bridge. Northbound West Side 90s on up. Lincoln 30 minutes in, 15 out. The Holland 30 in from the Pulaski Skyway with a crash, 30 out. 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I'm Adrian Watson. Next traffic, 6 o'clock on 710 WOR.
4: Well, tomorrow, partly cloudy skies, the high 86 degrees. Saturday, 86 again with cloudy skies. Sunday, more clouds, 84 degrees. Your WOR news time is 5:32.
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6: It's now 73 degrees, 6 o'clock. Good evening. I'm Liz Warner. Flags in New York will be flown at half staff tomorrow for Sergeant Angel Rampersad, who was killed in Iranian attacks last month.
7: Governor Hochul remembering Rampersad as someone who lived a life of courage and selflessness and asked New Yorkers to keep her family in their prayers. Hochul says New York and our nation are safer because of brave Americans like Rampersad who answered the call to serve. The 28-year-old Queens resident was killed in an Iranian airstrike at a military base in Jordan on July 17th. Queensborough President Donovan Richards says plans are underway to rename Rampersad's block in Queens in her honor. Jonathan O'Halloran, WOR News.
6: And the Bronx mother and grandmother now face murder charges following the death of a 16-year-old autistic and nonverbal boy. Police say he died from starvation and neglect. His twin brother, also nonverbal, survived but was hospitalized. New Yorkers are now weighing in on the Senate Republican plan to hold Dr. Anthony Fauci in contempt.
8: People reacting after Dr. Fauci invoked his Fifth Amendment right more than 100 times during a 3-hour congressional hearing related to the coronavirus pandemic.
9: We need to know what he thinks. You know, him exercising the Fifth Amendment is a way of avoiding the important questions that, you know, we need answers to.
10: That in itself shows... Give full transparency if you feel as though you handled things correctly.
8: Kentucky Senator Rand Paul releasing what he called Fauci's diary from the pandemic. Dr. Fauci has been granted federal immunity, but Florida's attorney general is launching his own investigation into Fauci. Natalie Migliori, WOR News.
6: It's 73 degrees out. Your WOR News time is now 6:02.
11: I'm Adrienne Watson with your WOR traffic. Still up to 30-minute delays on most New Jersey transit lines with signal issues west of Secaucus Junction. Eastbound Route 3, Bloomfield Avenue, Clifton, it's a crash. Delays back to Route 46. Westbound delays go all the way back to the eastern spur of the New Jersey Turnpike. Western spur of the Turnpike has crashes both ways near Route 3, so the eastern spur is going to be better. You just can't win on the Gowanus and BQE today. Westbound, it is slammed from the LIE down past the Brooklyn Bridge. Inbound, it is Prospect up to Northern Boulevard. 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I'm Adrienne Watson. Next traffic, 7 o'clock on 710 WOR.
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4: Here's your WOR Weather Channel forecast. Seeing a little more rain tonight, a few widely scattered showers and storms possible through the evening. Then just some clouds, a low of 68. Back to mostly sunny weather Friday, looks a lot better, a high of 83. Partly sunny Saturday, a high of 84. Clouds increase Sunday, but the weekend finishes dry, a high of 81. Rain could return late Sunday night. I'm meteorologist Mark Thibodeau from the Weather Channel on 710 WOR.
5: 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Semiconductors also rallied with good results. At the close, the Dow up 613, the S&P up 121, and the NASDAQ rose 679 points. It's now 6:05. 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I'm Liz Warner, 710 WOR.
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0: on a Thursday. Chris, I don't like you shaking your head when I'm letting Hall & Oates just go for a little while. You let a great American band like Hall & Oates, you let them speak and sing as long as you... What, Chris? What? They are great. Absolutely great. Completely underrated. And you know what? A lot of guys are afraid to say that because they're worried people are going to think they're gay. I'm not... Corey, you don't have to do that thing with your wrist when I say gay. Anyway, I love Hall & Oates. I'm not ashamed of it. And I wasn't even in the Navy. I love Hall & Oates. All right. I love that we're going to have Americans hauling stuff down the highway. Because right now, when I'm on the highway and I see some big rig coming up behind me, I would like to think it's an American trucker. Some dude with the trucker hat and stinky blue jeans on, and he just crushed an Arby's melt, and he's cruising down the highway, listening to the Jesse Kelly show. But instead, I now have to consider if this is who it is.
1: You will go to Pemkot Palace. Now there is a new Maharaja. And again, the palace has the power of the dark light. It is that place.
0: I don't want that guy in a big rig bearing down on me in his flip-flops. And it sounds like things are changing.
2: We've already removed more than 24,000 non-English speakers from behind the wheel. We've also forced states to cancel more than 28,000 commercial driver's licenses unlawfully issued to illegal aliens. They were given illegally. As we get illegal aliens off the roads today, we're also taking action to replace these unqualified migrant truck drivers with highly qualified American veterans.
0: Yes. All right. That's enough of celebrating for a moment. Let's talk about some of the ugliness from today. Because here are the headlines. Trump's AG nominee's fate lies in the hand of two GOP senators the president has clashed with. John Cornyn says, we can't pass the Save America Act because I want my break. Headline, the vote on Blanche's attorney general nomination is delayed amid GOP opposition. So, I know this stuff frustrates you. We have goobers like John Cornyn, who already lost his primary, going on camera saying this stuff.
3: He was saying he thinks that this might be because you don't like him.
4: You know, I voted with him 99.3% of the time. That has nothing to do with it. This is about making sure that that even if you're the president of the United States, you don't get favorable terms from the government in a settlement of a lawsuit that ordinary citizens would not get, like protection from audits by the IRS into the end.
0: Okay, what's he talking about? So, John Cornyn, he has loudly said that Trump's attorney general nominee, you know, Trump wants Todd Blanche to be the attorney general. He's currently, quote, acting attorney general, but he's not the official attorney general. And just so you know, not to get into the nerdy details, you can only be acting attorney general for so long. That role is, hey, this is temporary until we can get a nomination process going. So he's running up against it. Now Trump wants him through. Obviously, Donald Trump's the president. Unless there's something completely ridiculous, the president generally gets his attorney general pick. The Democrats get it. Republicans get it. That's kind of how it goes. But we have guys like John Cornyn saying, I need to make sure that you're not doing this or not doing that. Or what's he's discussing here? The weaponization fund. If you wondered what all that audit stuff was, he's discussing the weaponization fund. But that's extremely odd. Not that he would oppose the weaponization fund. You can oppose it or love it. It's extremely odd to tell the president of the United States of America you're not going to support his AG nominee because of some policy disagreement. It's a weird thing to do, right? It's weird and it's frustrating. But let me make you feel better, and maybe I'm just in a good mood, and I've told you this before. John Cornyn only has a few more months to do this. We all know why he's doing it. It's not the weaponization fund. He's a bitter loser of an old man whose entire world revolves around people calling him senator. He's got a staff of God knows 50, 100 people, private air travel, luxury life, living the life of a king. And he's such a disgusting, putrid swamp creature that the Texas GOP primary voters ran to the polls and sent him into retirement. And as he was getting sent into retirement, he had all his allies like John Thune begging Donald Trump. There's all kinds of reporting on this, and my own sources have confirmed it, begging Donald Trump to step in and save John Cornyn's political career. Hey, endorse Cornyn, endorse Cornyn. Can you endorse Cornyn? And Trump considered it. Remember, we got the reporting. Trump considered it, and to his credit, decided against it. He heard the outrage, the outcry against that, and okay, he backed off. So he didn't throw John Cornyn that life preserver. And now John Cornyn is 6 months away from being nobody. Now, hear what I'm saying when I say that. You don't have to be a senator to be somebody. For him, being a senator is all he is. It's all that gives his life meaning. He worships that role, worships that office. And it's been taken away from him. And so, like the petty teenage girl he is going to screw us as often as he possibly can in the last 6 months of the power he has, because he's just that petty and small. Tom Tillis will do the exact same thing. Do not allow yourself to get so frustrated by that, and screaming at them doesn't do any good, because again, he already lost his primary. It's over. Tom Tillis is retiring. It's over. Mitch McConnell's retiring. It's over. Not that he would hear you if you screamed at him anyway. What, Chris? Don't even know if he's alive. I'm just saying. Don't let it frustrate you. Get your mind right now. 6 more months of this crap, and then they're gone. But that leads me to the next thing. Yes, we have shed some dead weight in the Senate. There's no question about a lot of dead weight, by the way. We have one who has to go. He has to go. 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
6: 76 degrees, 6:30. Good evening. I'm Liz Warner. New York City health officials have now confirmed that a seventh person has now died from the Legionnaire's disease outbreak in Manhattan. A Bronx mother and grandmother now face murder charges for allegedly starving an autistic teen to death. Flags at half-staff tomorrow to honor the Queen's sergeant who was killed by Iranian attacks weeks ago. And President Trump out with a brand new program called the Freedom Haulers. It plans to put more U.S. veterans behind the wheel of commercial trucks. Iran today threatening to punish the U.S. following a new wave of American airstrikes. Stocks rallied on Wall Street today. The NASDAQ club closing up over 2%. Checking your WOR Weather Channel forecast tomorrow, partly cloudy, 86 degrees. Saturday, 86 again. Cloudy skies. Your next news, 7 o'clock. 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
4: It's now 73 degrees, 7 o'clock at evening. I'm Liz Warner. A seventh person has now died from the Legionnaire's disease outbreak on Manhattan's Upper East Side.
5: The city says 92 people have now tested positive for the disease, and five of those victims remain hospitalized. The death toll now matching that of the Legionnaire's outbreak in Harlem from 2025. The city has been facing criticism for its response to the outbreak, with some saying cooling tower inspections were not done quick enough. The city now pushing back, saying they've issued over 100 violations to building owners over the course of the outbreak. The city maintains that the spread of the disease has now been contained. They say there has not been a new person diagnosed since July 21st. Jonathan O'Halloran, WOR News.
4: And a Bronx mother and grandmother now face murder charges following the death of a 16-year-old autistic nonverbal boy. Police say he died from starvation and neglect. His twin brother, also nonverbal, survived but was hospitalized. Mayor Mamdani now under fire over his new second home pied-à-terre tax after some 17,000 letters were sent to property owners to pay up or prove they're exempt. Partnership for New York City Stephen Fulop says this was in poor form to publish their names and addresses and single them out.
6: The overwhelming majority of people who were put on that list aren't billionaires. They're people that worked hard, that believe in New York, and maybe potentially bought a second home.
4: And more tension between Mayor Mamdani and Israeli Prime Minister Benjamin Netanyahu.
7: Netanyahu tells ABC News that Mamdani celebrates barbarians, referring to Hamas, and then pointed out attacks on Jewish New Yorkers. Mamdani has accused Netanyahu of committing genocide in Gaza and called for Netanyahu's arrest when he visits New York in September. Meanwhile, Mamdani on Wednesday was questioned why there were no Jewish New Yorkers on his 18-member advisory committee on judicial appointments. Mamdani says the panel has a diverse array of judges and that decision-making was not motivated by religion. I'm Scott Pringle, WOR News.
4: Governor Hochul directing all flags throughout New York to be flown at half-staff tomorrow in honor of Staff Sergeant Angel Rampersad, who died in the U.S. conflict earlier this month. She is a Queens native. President Trump convening a meeting with his cabinet tomorrow at Camp David. This as U.S. and Iran attacks resume, the U.S. carrying out a wave overnight.
8: The U.S. launching retaliatory strikes against Iran. The Pentagon calling it a powerful response after the regime targeted American forces in the region.
9: We're going to be hitting them very hard because it's our turn to hit them. They know it's coming. They're asking us not to do it.
8: The war only escalating across the Middle East. Two ships, one owned by the U.S., were hit in an apparent drone strike off Egypt's coast.
4: That's ABC's Rachel Scott. 74 degrees out and 703.
10: I'm Adrian Watson with your WOR traffic. New Jersey Transit back on or close to schedule. Not doing well in Westchester. Westbound cross Westchester still from the New England Thruway all the way to the Bronx River Parkway. Two lanes still out with construction. It is just slammed as it's been all afternoon. The southbound hush heavy from the cross Westchester all the way down to Mamaroneck Avenue. And the southbound side of the New England Thruway slow from the Westchester line down to the Bruckner Interchange. The southbound hush moving a little better. Cross Bronx eastbound still loaded to the Bruckner. 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